0: Your time travel itinerary on the American Hit List is being worked out as I speak. Someone needs to learn to fold a map. Soon, the 1960s will be in your face again. Please stand by. Not there, over there.
1: News, I'm Tom Rigotti. While the U.S. and Iran continue to negotiate a deal to open the Strait of Hormuz, it appears neither side is willing to capitulate to the other. Fox's Peter Ducey reports.
2: The Secretary of State Marco Rubio out there saying the Strait of Hormuz is going to open one way or another. Iran is saying we'll open the Strait if you take $24 billion in frozen Iranian money and unfreeze it. That is according to Iranian state-run media.
1: Protests for a fifth day today outside an ICE facility in Newark, New Jersey. Fox's Alexis McAdams is there.
3: These protesters are demanding that this ICE facility here in Newark be shut down because they say the migrants inside are not being treated properly. New Jersey Democrats, including Senator Andy Kim, are saying that the problem is that they believe that they are not being fed properly. They think that they're being fed food that's spoiled, so they said there's an ongoing hunger strike.
1: DHS accuses protesters of disrupting law enforcement operations. 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
4: West Virginia Metro News. I'm Chris Lawrence. The State Parkways Authority will meet in Beckley.
5: The meeting that gets started at Tamarack has several items on the agenda, including the approval of an architectural and engineering services contract for the Parkway's new Charleston headquarters building. Parkways purchased the former Charleston Moose Lodge on Canal Boulevard late last year. Also today, approval of a rockfall mitigation plan, contracts for full depth concrete repairs in several locations on the turnpike, and the authority is also scheduled to discuss and approve policy updates in several personnel policy areas, including recruitment and employment, background checks, new employee orientation, equal opportunity employment, and nepotism. I'm Jeff Jenkins, WVMetroNews.com.
4: Two separate shootings in Huntington remain under investigation. Two people were shot and wounded at the city's Markham Terrace housing project about 1:20 Monday morning. Meanwhile, Huntington police have released the name of a fatal gunshot victim from Sunday night. 29-year-old Wesley Mitchum of South Point, Ohio, was found dead in the 2600 block of Fifth Avenue. Police have made no arrests in either of those shooting incidents. Charleston police are investigating an early morning shooting from this morning. The victim in the incident was shot about 1:30 this morning on the west side of Charleston. That victim in critical condition right now. No names released and an indication if police have a suspect. You're listening to Metro News, the voice of West Virginia. A sitting member of the Lewis County Commission has died. Commissioner Ronald Wyman died over the weekend. He was 72. Wyman had been elected to the commission in 2016 and then was unopposed when he won a second term in 2022. And he'd recently been elected president of the county commission for this year. However, that was a role he relinquished earlier this month. He was, however, still a member of the commission when he died after suddenly becoming ill on Sunday. From the Metro News Anchor Desk, I'm Chris Lawrence.
6: Your first alert forecast features more rain chances, a thunderstorm for Tuesday night lows, drop you back near 65, more rain chances and a thunderstorm into the day on Wednesday, high temperatures back near 75. I'm meteorologist John Gross.
7: 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I'm Lisa Brady, Fox News.
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2: I'm Monica DeLuca. Guns N' Roses will return to North America next year on the heels of the band's world tour through Europe, the Middle East, Asia, and Latin America. The 2026 tour includes a special show at the Rose Bowl in L.A., which will be Guns N' Roses' first performance there in over 30 years. Plus, the band is expected to release two new songs, Nothing and Atlas. Rita Ora will once again join Ryan Seacrest in New York's Times Square to co-host Dick Clark's New Year's Rockin' Eve. Chicago native Chance the Rapper will co-host from the Windy City. In Las Vegas, retired NFL pro Rob Gronkowski joins Julianne Hough, making her New Year's Rockin' Eve co-hosting debut. And the lineup for performers is expected to be announced soon. The ABC show starts at 8 p.m. Eastern on New Year's Eve. That's Fox Rocks on Fox News.
3: No, Netflix is not adding an After Dark category, but so many people have been duped by the viral hoax that Netflix had to republish its policies about streaming adult content. It's just more proof that some folks will believe anything, like the rumor this week that Spotify is introducing a new feature that'll play music based on your financial situation. Would you let AI pick your baby's name? A lot of parents have been asking chatbots for help with one name that keeps popping up, and now Alara has suddenly become the baby name of the year, except AI didn't invent it. It found it on Reddit, where it's been talked about for years. Okay, so what were some of the worst new gadgets at this week's Consumer Electronics Show? There was a lollipop that plays music through your teeth when you bite down on it, or the internet-connected treadmill with a built-in AI coach that could yell at you to go faster, but also collects all your biometric data. But it was Samsung's new talking AI fridge that had most people scratching their heads. That's what's trending. I'm Christian Chase.
0: WFGH. MG Kelly. American Hitman. Well, the sign says.

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3: Game 5 of the NBA's West Final comes up after 8:30 Eastern tonight. San Antonio at Oklahoma City. Series tied at 2 games apiece. OKC starter Jalen Williams was out again last game with a sore hamstring, and guard A.J. Mitchell is out again tonight with a strained calf. The NBA Finals begin Wednesday, June 3rd, against the Knicks, who've won 11 straight. The NBA's Coach of the Year announcement is tonight. Cleveland's Kenny Atkinson is expected to return for a third season there. He has a 5-year deal. The WNBA is off tonight. 5 games on Wednesday. In the NHL playoffs, at 9 p.m. Eastern time, Vegas up 3-0, hosts Colorado trying to sweep the West Final. Chiefs quarterback Patrick Mahomes returned to the field at OTAs after knee surgery in December. Packers running back Josh Jacobs was arrested. He's facing 5 domestic abuse charges from over the weekend.
4: Metro News Sports. I'm Daniel Woods. The field is set for the Morgantown Regional in the NCAA Baseball Tournament. West Virginia receiving the number 16 overall seed. The Mountaineers will take on Binghamton in the first round of the Double Elimination Regional. Also coming to Morgantown, Kentucky and Wake Forest. Head coach Steve Saban says he's excited to bring a regional to Morgantown for the first time since 2019.
5: The people of this state are passionate about our program. They're passionate about WVU. And so to be able to bring an event like this here is meaningful to me. And I'm just really proud of the staff and the players and my family and everybody that's going to get to experience high-level college baseball.
4: First pitch between WVU and Binghamton is this Friday at 5 o'clock. The West Virginia baseball team is already adding for next season, picking up the addition of Drew Becker, the GMAC Pitcher of the Year from the Division II level at Ashland. He struck out 92 batters in 67 2/3 innings a year ago. In high school baseball, East Fairmont is headed to the state tournament for the first time since 1990, beating Brooke 13-2 in a regional final. Head coach Joe Price says this team's been locked in from day one.
6: This is the Mean 13, man. That's, they've done an excellent job, hit the ground running from day one, and they haven't looked back.
4: Read more at WVMetroNews.com. You're listening to Metro News for 40 years, the voice of West Virginia. The West Virginia State High School Baseball Tournament continues to take shape, getting ready to head to Jack Cook Field in Huntington in just a matter of weeks. A number of spots clinched on Monday, including East Fairmont, who is going for the first time in more than 30 years. Other teams headed to the state tournament include Bridgeport, Buffalo, Doddridge County, Huntington, Pendleton County, Spring Valley, Washington, and Wheeling Central Catholic. 10 more bids can be locked in on Tuesday. At the Metro News Sports Desk, I'm Daniel Woods.
7: Your First Alert forecast features more rain chances, a thunderstorm for Tuesday night lows, dropping back near 65. More rain chances and a thunderstorm into the day on Wednesday. High temperatures back near 75. I'm meteorologist John Gross.
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0: You've just passed through another dimension of time. In the distance is a sign that reads. It seems to be a bit blurry in the distance there.
9: What's the matter, Rod? Forget your glasses?
0: Thank you very much, Mr. Kelly, for pointing that out to our audience.
9: Sorry, old man. I'll read the approaching signpost for you. It says, a little blurry there for me, too. Holly, can you read the signpost we're headed for?
10: Yes.
9: What the heck does it say right under the word duck?
10: You are now arriving in the year 1964.
9: Oh, I see. Well, in that case...

0: Name of that song from Betty Everett there is the Shoop Shoop song. How many of you thought it was called It's In His Kiss? No, it's a Shoop Shoop song. See there? Nobody can say the American Hit List is not an educational program. Is that not correct, Hallie?
1: Sure.
0: Yeah, moving on. All right, the Beach Boys are on fire in this year in 1964. Double shot of the boys. Don't worry, I'm shooting blanks.

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1: What did you search for online this year, or have you already cleared your history? Google released its annual Year in Search list, and K-pop Demon Hunters was at the top in the U.S. Labubu government shutdown and tariffs were also in the top 10. Pedro Pascal was one of the most searched actors globally. And the biggest viral dish was the hot honey cottage cheese sweet potato beef bowl. Gross. That's what's trending. I'm Jen Clark.

show that gets right down on the shag carpet with you. Low Down from Boz Gags, now on the hit list.

0: Eric Clapton on the American hit list. And after midnight, we're going to let it all hang down. Easy now. Mamas and papas are doing some dreaming about California. Hey, come on, guys. Wake up, guys. You got to sing.
1: Now.

0: of the greatest hits of the 60s and 70s are forthcoming on the American Hit List. 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
2: I'm Michelle Polino on Amazon Prime. Oh, what fun.
3: Where is Mom?
2: Michelle Pfeiffer stars as Claire Clouster, the glue that holds her chaotic, lovable family together every holiday season. But this year, her grown kids and distracted husband get swept up in their own seasonal dramas and leave their mom behind. So she sets out on an adventure of her own and rediscovers what the holidays mean when you're finally free. On Netflix, Jay Kelly. George Clooney is a fading movie star who hopes to reconnect with his youngest daughter before she leaves for Europe, but she'd rather spend time with friends. This leads him to embark on a journey of self-discovery, confronting both past and present. Adam Sandler co-stars. In theaters, Five Nights at Freddy's 2. 1 year has passed, the stories about what transpired at Freddy Fazbear's Pizza have been twisted into a campy local legend, inspiring the town's first ever Fozfest. But events transpire that unleash a long-forgotten horror. That's Fox on Film on Fox News.
4: An 88-year-old Army veteran who's still working at a Meijer store in Michigan will finally be able to retire. His story went viral online after an influencer posted an interview with him.
5: I retired from General Motors and I went bankrupt and they took my pension away.
4: A GoFundMe was set up and it's raised $1.5 million in just 4 days. That's what's trending. I'm Jen Clark.
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7: News. I'm Tom Rigotti. President Trump will meet with his cabinet tomorrow. The war with Iran is expected to be a major topic. Fox's Ashley Webster is in Tel Aviv.
8: U.S. Central Command saying that they launched these so-called defensive strikes to protect U.S. troops from Iranian forces. Later in the day, CENTCOM gave out a statement with more explanation saying, quote, targets included missile launch sites and Iranian boats that were attempting to emplace mines.
7: Negotiations continue with the regime. The candidacy of Graham Plattner for Maine Senator is dividing Democrats.
9: Democratic Socialist Bernie Sanders still hopes Plattner can help defeat the oligarchy, but not every Democrat backs Plattner. Massachusetts Congressman Jake Auchincloss writing on X, quote, I find Plattner's Nazi tattoo and his commentary about it personally disqualifying.
7: That's Fox's Molly Line. 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
10: Metro News, I'm Jeff Jenkins. House of Delegate Speaker Roger Hanshaw says when the legislature is putting together the state budget for this fiscal year, they heard nothing from the governor's office about a $40 million structural deficit in the TANF budget. That's temporary assistance for needy families. Governor Patrick Morrissey talked about the deficit for the first time publicly last week. Hanshaw says that's generated some questions.
11: The first thing we have to do is understand exactly how we got where we evidently are. What we're not going to be very excited about, I don't think, would be substantial cuts to other services that are needed and necessary and beneficial.
10: Metro News statewide correspondent Brad McElhaney writes more at WVMetroNews.com. The West Virginia Parkways Authority has its monthly meeting scheduled to begin at Tamarack and Beckley. The agenda includes hiring an architectural engineering firm to come up with plans to renovate the old Charleston Moose Lodge building that Parkways purchased last year to be the agency's new headquarters. There's a multi-million dollar project coming to the Charleston Riverfront. Mary Mishuler Goodwin expects ground to be broken later this year for the $27 million Capital Connector project that will create more room along a 3.5-mile stretch of the Kanawha River.
12: That boulevard, as we should, we're a river city. We should be using the riverfront. And now we are investing, fortunately, with a lot of our federal partners, the dollars that we've needed to really upgrade that area.
10: 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The Morgantown Regional in the NCAA Baseball Tournament begins Friday in Morgantown. WVU baseball coach Steve Sabins expects a pro gold and blue crowd.
13: There'll be great opponents. The atmosphere in Morgantown is really hard to beat. I know that tickets will be extremely hard to come by, and we will pack as many people in that place as the fire marshal allows.
10: WVU hosting a regional for the first time since 2019. Read more about the other three teams at WVMetroNews.com. 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
14: Your first alert forecast features more rain chances, a thunderstorm for Tuesday night lows, dropping back near 65. More rain chances and a thunderstorm into the day on Wednesday. High temperatures back near 75. I'm meteorologist John Gross.
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15: A biking community in New York rallying behind a teenager for an important cause makes today's Dean's List. Darnell Myers saw a news story about Tyler Roche Tilden, an autistic boy who was bullied by kids on bikes in his own community. He immediately wanted to help, so he used his large social media following to put together a bike ride just for Tyler. Word spread through the area, and over 100 teens, including the Massapequa High School varsity football team, all rode their bikes to Tyler's house to support him and raise awareness about how toxic bullying can be. Not only that, but Tyler was also given a brand new red bike donated by a local business. They lifted Tyler onto the bike, and he was overwhelmed with joy as everyone cheered. Tyler's mom, Gina, says she burst into tears when she saw the neighbors rallying around her son. He then led the group down his block to all ride together on the bike path near his house. Janice Dean, Fox News.

0: On this program, oldies aren't old anymore, you know. I take you back to the days when you first heard this music. Of course, to make it all happen, you must have a time machine. Welcome aboard. Yeah, if NASA could get a hold of this puppy.
1: What's it here, Sally?
0: Disconnect that feed, Hallie.
2: How primitive.
0: Ah, well, they try. All right, moving on. Where are we blasting off to now?
2: 1967.
0: Make it so-so. We have Quinn the Tower.
1: Do you think you can open the hatch and put pressure?
0: Get off my show, Houston.

0: Neil Diamond on the American Hit List, Getting to You. Now, hang on a second. Getting a message on the timeline here. Oh, check this out. There's a new kind of car being developed in 1967. Halley, project the current newsreel, please.
1: A special kind of automobile show in the Senate garage on Capitol Hill. They all look like conventional cars, but they have one major difference. Their power supply is electric. Smooth, silent, economical, with no gasoline fumes from the exhaust, the electric automobile will help in the battle against air pollution in the cities. The batteries are rechargeable overnight. So, maybe there's an Edison in your future.

Jefferson Airplane. They're electric too. Moving on. All right, got a great tune here for you on the American Hit List. Teaming up to get down to the soul one time. Marvin Gaye and Tammy Terrell are together again via the Time Warp to sing Your Precious Love on the Hit List.

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2: I'm Michelle Pulino. Bad Bunny will headline the upcoming Apple Music Super Bowl halftime show February 8th in Santa Clara, California. He will be the first Puerto Rican-born artist to headline the Super Bowl. Jay-Z's company, Roc Nation, selected the halftime show and has been doing so since 2019 last year. Kendrick Lamar headlined the show. And Zach Bryan just made history as the first artist to ever play Michigan Stadium. He packed in 112,408 fans. That set a new record for the largest ticketed concert audience in U.S. history. According to promoter AEG Presents, the show with special guest John Mayer and support from Ryan Bingham and the Texas Gentlemen, plus Joshua Sloan, also shattered merch sales records, pulling in 5 million. The previous record holder was George Strait at Kyle Field in Texas. Michigan Stadium is the largest stadium in the country and the third largest in the world. That's Fox Rocks on Fox News.
3: No, Netflix is not adding an After Dark category, but so many people

0: have been duped by the viral hoax that Netflix had to republish its policies about streaming adult content. It's just more proof that some folks will believe anything, like the rumor this week that Spotify is introducing a new feature that'll play music based on your financial situation. Would you let AI pick your baby's name? A lot of parents have been asking chatbots for help with one name that keeps popping up, and now Alara has suddenly become the baby name of the year, except AI didn't invent it. It found it on Reddit, where it's been talked about for years. Okay, so what were some of the worst new gadgets at this week's Consumer Electronics Show? There was a lollipop that plays music through your teeth when you bite down on it, or the internet-connected treadmill with a built-in AI coach that could yell at you to go faster, but also collects all your biometric data. But it was Samsung's new talking AI fridge that had most people scratching their heads. That's what's trending. I'm Christian Chase.
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And it's raining. Good day for the park and other things. Stop it. Here comes the Cowshills. I saw.

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1: I'm going to give you a taste of the future now as we depart 1967 and time jump 1 year forward on the hit list. Engage, Allie. Now, for those of you collecting your free time travel coupons, we really don't get that much for those one-year jumps. All right, stop your whining. Here you go. Now, give us a kiss. Thank you. It was Johnny Nash with a hug for you.

0: tight in the year 1968. Your trip through this year will continue after these messages from the 21st century.
1: If you're a man over 40 and can't stop going to the bathroom during the night,
2: it's Elwood's Blues Break.
3: I'm CC Rider. And today we're going to venerate one of my favorite voices. It just makes my hair stand on end to think about him. Stick with me, and you'll find out why. There are lots of blind bluesmen out there, but there was only one blind Willie Johnson. They called him the sightless visionary, a virtuoso on the bottleneck guitar with a forceful, chilling voice. He was a religious man who sang in what's called a false bass, a technique called vocal masking, which is an ancient African musical tradition.
4: That man just got married, haven't been a minute apart.
3: With that and his haunting guitar, he made the blues sound like God's music, and he made gospel sound like the devil's work. Blind Willie had a tough life. He was born in the belly of Texas in 1897. Blinded at 3 during a fight between his stepmother and father. He learned to play a cigar box guitar at 5, lived as a preacher, and eventually he cut 4 sessions as a gospel artist for Columbia Records. Legend has it he once incited a riot just by singing his song about Samson and Delilah.

That song, it got him arrested. Its lyrics, his voice, it was just too powerful, too dangerous. Blind Willie only cut 30 singles during his brief career, but he made an indelible mark on the universe. See, in 1977, NASA selected a sampling of Earth's greatest music to send out to space on the Voyager probe. Alongside Bach, Beethoven, and Chuck Berry was Blind Willie Johnson's Dark Was the Night.

0: Dark was the night, cold was the ground. Blind Willie Johnson there. Thanks to the Voyager space probe, aliens might be out there somewhere listening to that song right now, jealous of our music. And with good reason. For more of what Blind Willie did with his time on Earth, ccriderblues.com is where it's at. And I'm CC Rider.
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2: The NBA's Coach of the Year is Joe Mazzulla of Boston, 62 votes to 29 over the Pistons' J.B. Bickerstaff, 9 first-place votes for the Spurs' Mitch Johnson. San Antonio's tied 2 games apiece and plays Game 5 of the NBA's West Finals at Oklahoma City tonight in a few minutes. OKC starter Jalen Williams is out again, a third straight game due to a sore hamstring, and guard A.J. Mitchell is out again with a strained calf. In the NHL playoffs, after 9 p.m. Eastern, Vegas at home goes for a 4-game sweep of Colorado in the West Final. The L.A. Chargers have given safety Derwin James a 3-year contract extension. Chiefs quarterback Patrick Mahomes returned to the field at OTAs after knee surgery in December. The Houston Texans restructured the contract of wide receiver Nico Collins. In baseball, the Orioles lead 6-1 in the sixth against the Rays, who signed veteran reliever Craig Kimbrell.
3: News Sports.
4: I'm Daniel Woods. The West Virginia baseball team knows who it will face in the NCAA baseball tournament this weekend, with the Mountaineers revealed as the number 16 overall seed in the field. On the opening day of the Morgantown Regional, WVU takes on Binghamton, while Kentucky and Wake Forest face off in the double elimination bracket. Head coach Steve Saban says he's excited to bring regional baseball back to Morgantown for the first time since 2019.
5: The people of this state are passionate about our program. They're passionate about WVU. And so to be able to bring an event like this here is meaningful to me. And I'm just really proud of the staff and the players and my family and everybody that's going to get to experience high-level college baseball.
4: First pitch between West Virginia and Binghamton is this Friday at 5 p.m. The West Virginia State High School Baseball Tournament continues to take shape, with 19 of the 32 spots in Huntington secured ahead of today's games. East Fairmont won one of those bids on Monday and will return to the state tournament for the first time since 1990 after beating Brooke 13-2. Head coach Joe Price says they wanted to be aggressive with the state tournament berth on the line.
6: To be honest with you, we were going on the attack. They wanted to go on the attack today. They had a good approach at the plate, got guys on base, got traffic on the bases, and got them across. That was a big inning for us. Let Joey settle in, let our defense settle back, and just sit and make plays.
4: One of the B's Big Ten Conference rivals is returning to the state tournament as well, with Bridgeport beating Elkins 7-2 to advance for the first time since 2022. Head coach Robert Shields says it's a relief to be going to Huntington.
7: It feels great. I mean, it's been a 3-year hiatus since we've been there, and I think these kids have something that's set in their minds from the beginning of the year, and I think the goal's it's not finished yet.
4: 7 more teams won regional championships to qualify for the state tournament on Monday, with Buffalo, Doddridge County, Huntington, Pendleton County, Spring Valley, Washington, and Wheeling Central Catholic all advancing. 10 more spots in the state baseball tournament are up for grabs today, and you can find the full schedules with scores for every regional game so far right now at WVMetroNews.com. Former Mountaineer Deuce McBride and the New York Knicks are headed to the NBA Finals, beating the Cleveland Cavaliers 130-93 in Game 4 of the Eastern Conference Finals to sweep the series. McBride scored 11 points off the bench. The Western Conference Finals resume tonight between San Antonio and Oklahoma City. That series tied at 2 games apiece going into Game 5. With a check of your latest headlines in sports, I'm Daniel Woods.
8: Your First Alert forecast features more rain chances, a thunderstorm for Tuesday night lows, dropping back near 65. More rain chances and a thunderstorm into the day on Wednesday. High temperatures back near 75. I'm meteorologist John Gross.

There's a song that'll become one of the Fab Four's biggest, Paul with Hey Jude. Let's do a double shot as Paul hangs around for one more. Here comes Lady Madonna on the hit list.

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4: 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Elwood Fun.
5: Where is Mom?
4: Michelle Pfeiffer stars as Claire Clouster, the glue that holds her chaotic, lovable family together every holiday season. But this year, her grown kids and distracted husband get swept up in their own seasonal dramas and leave their mom behind. So she sets out on an adventure of her own and rediscovers what the holidays mean when you're finally free. On Netflix, Jay Kelly. George Clooney is a fading movie star who hopes to reconnect with his youngest daughter before she leaves for Europe, but she'd rather spend time with friends. This leads him to embark on a journey of self-discovery, confronting both past and present. Adam Sandler co-stars. In theaters, Five Nights at Freddy's 2. 1 year has passed, the stories about what transpired at Freddy Fazbear's Pizza have been twisted into a campy local legend, inspiring the town's first ever Fozfest. But events transpire that unleash a long forgotten horror. That's Fox on Film on Fox News.
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soul, the queen herself, Aretha, on the American hit list. Every week at this time, we bend the laws of physics and time travel through the years while shaping the past into the present. We're in 1968 now on the American hit list with the American breed.

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1: What did you search for online this year, or have you already cleared your history? Google released its annual Year in Search list, and K-pop Demon Hunters was at the top in the U.S. Labubu government shutdown and tariffs were also in the top 10. Pedro Pascal was one of the most searched actors globally, and the biggest viral dish was the hot honey cottage cheese sweet potato beef bowl. Gross. That's what's trending. I'm Jen Clark.
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3: Fox News, I'm Tom Rigotti. President Trump will meet with his cabinet tomorrow. The war with Iran is expected to be a major topic. Fox's Ashley Webster is in Tel Aviv.
4: U.S. Central Command saying that they launched these so-called defensive strikes to protect U.S. troops from Iranian forces. Later in the day, CENTCOM gave out a statement with more explanation saying, quote, targets included missile launch sites and Iranian boats that were attempting to emplace mines.
3: Negotiations continue with the regime. The candidacy of Graham Plattner for Maine Senator is dividing Democrats.
5: Democratic Socialist Bernie Sanders still hopes Plattner can help defeat the oligarchy, but not every Democrat backs Plattner. Massachusetts Congressman Jake Auchincloss writing on X, quote, I find Plattner's Nazi tattoo and his commentary about it personally disqualifying.
3: That's Fox's Molly Line. 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
6: West Virginia Metro News. I'm Chris Lawrence. It would appear some changes are on the horizon for the state's temporary assistance for needy families, but it's unclear what those might be. Governor Patrick Morrissey recently indicated the state has a $40 million structural gap in funding for TANF, but didn't say what he'd like to do to solve it. House Speaker Roger Hanshaw said it's the first they've heard of it.
7: None of that discussion was had with us during the regular legislative session this year. So we did what we did with respect to the budget for the upcoming fiscal year and the remainder of this fiscal year, absent that revelation.
6: Monongahela County Delegate John Williams says the state needs to continue to fund key programs like the Family Resource Network through TANF money.
8: There's a Family Resource Network in every single county in West Virginia. These places, they give parenting classes. They help with GED prep. They do a variety of things that help West Virginia families.
6: Brad McElhaney writes more about it today at WVMetroNews.com. Chair of the House Education Committee says costs for special ed continue to soar. Currently, there's $170 million shortfall in special ed spending in recent years, something that must be addressed, according to Delegate Joe Stadler.
9: We have to meet these mandates that is put out there under this section of law. Uriah Cummings gave us the estimate that it's about $170 million on all three tiers, tier one, two, and three.
6: You're listening to Metro News, the voice of West Virginia. A man wanted for misdemeanor warrants in Parkersburg is now facing additional charges in Huntington after he escaped a psychiatric ward. 25-year-old Jesse McDaniel of Parkersburg was being treated at River Park Hospital in Huntington but walked away from the facility. Police were dispatched after the escape. McDaniel was spotted about 45 minutes later on 15th Street and a foot chase ensued. He was finally captured on 7th Avenue and remains in custody. From the Metro News Anchor Desk, I'm Chris Lawrence.
10: Your first alert forecast features more rain chances, a thunderstorm for Tuesday night lows, drop you back near 65. More rain chances and a thunderstorm into the day on Wednesday. High temperatures back near 75. I'm meteorologist John Gross.
11: I'm Wild Young, and this is the TMZ Minute. Ryan Reynolds joked about his and Blake Lively's legal battle with Justin Baldoni during SNL 50, playfully responding to a question of how are you with, great, why, what have you heard? Blake has, of course, accused Baldoni of harassment while he's suing them for defamation. And the high-profile feud shows no signs of slowing down. Aubrey Plaza made her first public appearance since her husband, Jeff Baena, died by suicide in January. She introduced Miley Cyrus and Brittany Howard's performance during SNL 50 on Sunday. Plaza previously skipped the Golden Globes after Baena's passing, asking for privacy during the difficult time. Actor Kim Se-Run's cause of death has been revealed as suicide, according to police. A friend discovered the Netflix star at home with no suicide note left behind. She was only 24 years old. I'm Wild Young, and that was the TMZ Minute.
12: W-30.7 FGH. Engage, Allie.
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0: 1967 will continue from the Time Warp on. American
1: Welcome to American Biker Minute. A lot of motorcycles are fast. Some are faster than others. Somewhere near the very top, one machine which will catapult the rider to 60 miles an hour in under 2.5 seconds. Say hello to our new little friend. Today on American Biker Minute, Jeff Ryan for American Biker Minute. At 386 pounds light, this 998cc bike cranks out in excess of 200 horsepower. 190 straight out of the box. Dudes with knowledge will be able to make it run even faster. Made by the company Harley-Davidson couldn't get rid of fast enough. F4 RC models. Italian maker MV Agusta's F4 RC. Add asphalt and rock. Your passport to the open road on two wheels.
2: No, Netflix is not adding an After Dark category, but so many people have been duped by the viral hoax that Netflix had to republish its policies about streaming adult content. It's just more proof that some folks will believe anything, like the rumor this week that Spotify is introducing a new feature that'll play music based on your financial situation. Would you let AI pick your baby's name? A lot of parents have been asking chatbots for help with one name that keeps popping up, and now Alara has suddenly become the baby name of the year, except AI didn't invent it. It found it on Reddit, where it's been talked about for years. Okay, so what were some of the worst new gadgets at this week's Consumer Electronics Show? There was a lollipop that plays music through your teeth when you bite down on it, or the internet-connected treadmill with a built-in AI coach that could yell at you to go faster, but also collects all your biometric data. But it was Samsung's new talking AI fridge that had most people scratching their heads. That's what's trending. I'm Christian Chase.
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on the American hit list, the Four Tops. Let's top it off with a tank of gas, rev it up, and head out on the Ventura Highway one time with America. Wait a second. Let me find a blade of grass to chew on here. Yep, we're ready now. Here we go.

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3: Just getting underway in the NHL. Game 4 of the West Final in Vegas. Home team leading the series 3-0 over Colorado. Avalanche star center Nathan MacKinnon is playing tonight after getting hurt blocking a shot on Sunday. Penguins center Evgeny Malkin re-signed to play 21st season. The NBA's coach of the year is Joe Mazzulla of Boston. Cleveland's Kenny Atkinson is expected to return for a third season there. He has a 5-year deal. Game 5 of the NBA's West Final is well underway. Way at Oklahoma City. Thunder early second quarter leading the Spurs 36-30. Even though Shai Gilgeous-Alexander is 1 of 5 shooting with 3 turnovers, Julian Champagne 13 early points for the Spurs. The Chargers gave safety Derwin James a 3-year contract extension. The Angels have taken the lead at Detroit. It's 9-6 in the bottom of the eighth. The Pirates up 12-1 on the Cubs in the ninth. The Cubs have lost 9 straight.
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5: The Mountaineers are the number 16 national seed for the start of this week's NCAA baseball tournament. The 39-14 Mountaineers will face Binghamton Friday at 5 o'clock in round 1 of the Morgantown NCAA Baseball Regional. Kentucky and Wake Forest are on the other side of the bracket and will play Friday at noon. WVU is the 16th national seed, with Kansas also hosting a regional as the number 15 national seed. Mississippi State was the final SEC team selected to host, chosen over Arkansas, who is a number 2 seed in the Kansas regional. Baseball Selection Committee Chair Michael Alford says the committee wanted to make sure Kansas and West Virginia were both rewarded with hosting opportunities.
6: But when we evaluated it, put everything next to each other, Mississippi State had a very strong conference schedule, great RPI, and you look at all the metrics they had. So, and it was more than that. You're looking at, it wasn't really comparing Arkansas to Mississippi State. You had West Virginia in the fold, and they really did a good job in their conference tournament, finishing second, a very competitive conference. You look at Kansas, we rewarded them. They won the regular season and the conference title. So I wouldn't say it was not just Arkansas and Mississippi State. There was a bunch of teams in there that when we put up the metrics, that's how we shaped it out.
5: Michael Alford, chairman of the NCAA Baseball Selection Committee. West Virginia is one of 6 Big 12 teams in the field. Kansas, Oklahoma State, Arizona State, Cincinnati, and UCF also made the tournament field of 64. TCU was one of the last 4 teams out, as was WVU rival, the Pitt Panthers. They were left as one of the last 4 teams out. With the Golden Blue Report, I'm Kyle Wiggs, Metro News Sports.
7: Your First Alert forecast features more rain chances, a thunderstorm for Tuesday night lows, dropping back near 65. More rain chances and a thunderstorm into the day on Wednesday. High temperatures back near 75. I'm meteorologist John Gross.
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9: Hey, we're headed to San Jose on the hit list, where you can put 100 down, buy a car. 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
10: Yeah.
9: Leave the driving to Dionne Warwick now. Wear the seatbelt in this thing, please. Here comes the freeway.

0: 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Oh. What a terrible host I am.
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1: Creepy stuff there as the Riddler and the Batman. This week, Quentin called Paul weak sauce on a podcast. Now the Batman director Matt Reeves coming to bat for Paul on X, calling him an incredible actor and an incredible person.
3: It's like in the great stories, Mr. Frugal.
1: And if you've got $100,000 lying around, well, we've got a story for you. That's the expected cost at a British auction for the writing desk of J.R.R. Tolkien, the legendary author of the Lord of the Rings books, the very desk where much of those works were conceived. For CBS Entertainment, I'm Matt Wolff.

0: 1968 is the year that George Wallace is getting heckled by the hippies quite a bit. As Creedence Clearwater Revival provides the beat, let's flip on the tube and check out his reaction to this.
1: Come up here after I've completed my speech and I'll autograph your sandals for you. I'll let you do that. And I'll, good haircut would help you. 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
1: Yes.
0: Hang on, I got to pay the electric bill first.
2: What did you search for online this year, or have you already cleared your history? Google released its annual Year in Search list, and K-pop Demon Hunters was at the top in the U.S. Labubu government shutdown and tariffs were also in the top 10. Pedro Pascal was one of the most searched actors globally. And the biggest viral dish was the hot honey cottage cheese sweet potato beef bowl. Gross. That's what's trending. I'm Jen Clark.

0: Bad is up for this week. You are now in a time warp light speed jump back to the 21st century.
1: I'm going to be back with another trip to the past and the greatest hits of the 60s and 70s right here next week. Join me for it, won't you? I'll talk to you then. Have a good one.
0: This program was created and produced by M.G. 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
3: This is a Fox News alert. I'm Tom Rigotti. Trump-backed Texas Attorney General Ken Paxton has won the Republican runoff Senate primary, defeating longtime GOP incumbent Senator John Cornyn. Any ICE protest outside an ICE facility in Newark, New Jersey, led by prominent state Democrats. Fox's Alexis McAdams is there.
4: Senator Andy Kim, Congressman Rob Menendez, and Governor Mikey Sherrill say detainees are on a hunger strike over the conditions inside. But DHS says the illegal migrants are eating three meals a day, have clean water, and medical care.
3: The Ebola outbreak in Central Africa is leading U.S. officials to expand screenings. Fox's Steve Harrigan reports.
5: Passengers on at least two flights from the Democratic Republic of Congo landing here screened for the Ebola virus. All passengers from the region are being rerouted to three U.S. airports.
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6: Metro News, I'm Jeff Jenkins. The foster care crisis brought on by the opioid epidemic in West Virginia is now beginning to show itself in growing numbers of kids aging out of foster care. The FPC Hope Center did a recent study focusing on services for those young adults. Executive Director Kyla Nichols says they looked at Kanawha and Clay counties, but she believes the information is similar statewide. More services are needed.
7: These young people, they're our future. And when they succeed, our entire community succeeds. So it's really critical that we're doing everything we can to make sure that they have stable, hopeful futures.
6: More on the study at WVMetroNews.com. Mourning in Lewis County following the recent death of County Commissioner Rod Wyman. He was 72. The Memorial Day weekend is over. The summer travel season set to start.
8: Tourism Secretary Chelsea Ruby says she expects summer travel to West Virginia to continue last year's trend. Ruby said they are seeing more people wanting to get outside and learn more about the state's heritage, especially this year because of the nation's 250th birthday. She says individuals are also seeking an affordable place for their vacations.
9: We think we're well positioned. You know, as gas prices have gone up over the last couple of months, we see more and more travelers coming to West Virginia as an affordable option than some of the bigger cities in the area.
8: Ruby especially said the trend should continue for state parks, which brought in $40 million in revenue last year. I'm Morgan Pemberton, WVMetroNews.com.
6: You're listening to Metro News for 40 years, the voice of West Virginia. A shooting victim is in critical condition. The shooting happened early this morning on Charleston's west side. Not much information has been released. No watchers or warnings posted so far by the National Weather Service for today, but we could have some stormy weather later. Most of the state is waterlogged. It's been raining on and off since last Thursday. It looks like we'll begin drying out after tomorrow. And then a little cooler conditions for the weekend. Temperatures, lows could be in the mid-50s. From the Metro News Anchor Desk, I'm Jeff Jenkins.
10: Your first alert forecast features more rain chances, a thunderstorm for Tuesday night lows, drop you back near 65. More rain chances and a thunderstorm into the day on Wednesday. High temperatures back near 75. I'm meteorologist John Gross.
11: Welcome to American Biker Minute. King of the Cowboys rode a motorcycle long after he could no longer ride his horse. Leonard Sly from Duck Run, Ohio, moved to California and connected with the silver screen. Today on American Biker Minute, Jeff Ryan from American Biker Minute, a fan of Western life. Leonard Sly from Duck Run, Ohio, moved to California and connected with the silver screen. Long after Roy Rogers was too old to ride his horse Trigger, he continued riding Indians and Hondas. As a biker and staunch conservative, old Roy was an anomaly in his day, insisting actress Linda Carter wear more clothing, or he wouldn't appear on an episode of Superwoman. Appreciate dudes like Roy Rogers, who paved the way for anyone savoring two-wheeled time spent on the open road.
12: Happy trails.
11: American Biker Minute, your passport to the open road on two wheels.
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15: 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I don't own this place. We might as well rip this sucker down.

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0: 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And the Beatles.

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2: 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Bikes and cages couldn't be more different. Two wheels versus four. Another factor, the dog years of motorcycles. Today on American Biker Minute, Jeff Ryan for American Biker Minute. The dog years of motorcycles. 100,000, 200,000 on our two bikes is the cage equivalent of double that mileage. Bikes and cages couldn't be more different. Motorcycles age at roughly twice the rate of cages. How long any bike lasts, a function of decent engineering and an owner who sticks to regular maintenance and isn't pro to flogging the poor beast to death. Luck is a lady. Identical bikes don't pile up identical mileage before one breaks. Bikers looking to grab a used special, remember the dog years of motorcycle age.
3: Ride every mile.
2: American Biker Minute, your passport to the open road on two wheels.
4: Yesterday.

Rolling Stones. Little stones for your bones, brown sugar. I tell you, it's so great to be with you today that I can't find a word to describe it. And because I can't find a word but insist upon using one, I have made up a word that describes it. Are you ready? Are you ready? It's wonderful. Yes, that's putting the fun and the wonderfulness together. You want to hear it again? Wonderful. Ah, I'm proud of that original word. And as I officially add it to the English language, yeah, it's time to put the meaning of this useful word into music form, you know? Wonderful music.

0: with the Old Wolf Band now as he soars into the blue. Though some of his soars are red and purple. Like this one here on my thigh. You see that? Hard to say what color that is.
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6: Film. I'm Michelle Pulino on Amazon Prime. Oh, what fun.
7: Where is Mom?
6: Michelle Pfeiffer stars as Claire Clouster, the glue that holds her chaotic, lovable family together every holiday season. But this year, her grown kids and distracted husband get swept up in their own seasonal dramas and leave their mom behind. So she sets out on an adventure of her own and rediscovers what the holidays mean when you're finally free. On Netflix, Jay Kelly. George Clooney is a fading movie star who hopes to reconnect with his youngest daughter before she leaves for Europe, but she'd rather spend time with friends. This leads him to embark on a journey of self-discovery, confronting both past and present. Adam Sandler co-stars. In theaters, Five Nights at Freddy's 2. 1 year has passed, the stories about what transpired at Freddy Fazbear's Pizza have been twisted into a campy local legend, inspiring the town's first ever Fozfest. But events transpire that unleash a long-forgotten horror. That's Fox on Film on Fox News.
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10: Oklahoma City leads Game 5 of the NBA's West Finals, 85-67 over San Antonio. Still 8 minutes to go in the third quarter. The Spurs are led by the 19 points of Julian Champagne, but 41% shooting for the team overall. The Thunder at 57% from the floor. And on free throws, they were 20 of 20 in the first half. Half of that from Shai Gilgeous-Alexander, who now has 24 points. Tonight, the winner will go up 3-2. In this best of seven. Game 6 is in San Antonio on Thursday. The NBA's Coach of the Year is Joe Mazzulla of Boston. To the NHL's West Final, Vegas up 3-0, leads early second period 1-0 over Colorado. In baseball, the Yankees are up 13-1 at Kansas City, bottom of the eighth. Cincinnati won at the Mets 7-2, and Pittsburgh beat the Cubs 12-1. The Cubs have lost 10 straight games.
11: Metro News Sports. I'm Daniel Woods. The field is set for the Morgantown Regional in the NCAA Baseball Tournament. West Virginia receiving the number 16 overall seed. The Mountaineers will take on Binghamton in the first round of the Double Elimination Regional. Also coming to Morgantown, Kentucky and Wake Forest. Head coach Steve Saban says he's excited to bring a regional to Morgantown for the first time since 2019.
12: The people of this state are passionate about our program. They're passionate about WVU. And so to be able to bring an event like this here is meaningful to me. And I'm just really proud of the staff and the players and my family and everybody that's going to get to experience high-level college baseball.
11: First pitch between WVU and Binghamton is this Friday at 5 o'clock. The West Virginia baseball team is already adding for next season, picking up the addition of Drew Becker. the GMAC Pitcher of the Year from the Division II level at Ashland. He struck out 92 batters in 67 and two-thirds innings a year ago. In high school baseball, East Fairmont is headed to the state tournament for the first time since 1990, beating Brook 13-2 in a regional final. Head coach Joe Price says this team's been locked in from day one.
2: This is the Mean 13, man. That's, they've done an excellent job, hit the ground running from day one, and they haven't looked back.
11: Read more at WVMetroNews.com. You're listening to Metro News for 40 years, the voice of West Virginia. The West Virginia State High School Baseball Tournament continues to take shape, getting ready to head to Jack Cook Field in Huntington in just a matter of weeks. A number of spots clinched on Monday, including East Fairmont, who is going for the first time in more than 30 years. Other teams headed to the state tournament include Bridgeport, Buffalo, Doddridge County, Huntington, Pendleton County, Spring Valley, Washington, and Wheeling Central Catholic. 10 more bids can be locked in on Tuesday. At the Metro News Sports Desk, I'm Daniel Woods.
7: Your First Alert forecast features more rain chances, a thunderstorm for Tuesday night lows, drop you back near 65. More rain chances and a thunderstorm into the day on Wednesday. High temperatures back near 75. I'm meteorologist John Gross.

guess they come along with Wolfman Jack as he learns you a little more about that stuff called love. After the love has gone, yes, this is a story of deep emotions.

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1: Hello.
0: We accept the collect call from Mr. Thomas. Is this Wolfman Jackson?
1: This is George.
2: George, yeah, that's okay.
0: We accept the collect call.
1: I don't think the Wolfman's here, operator.
2: Wolfman. Listen, this is Tom Campbell.
1: Operator.
0: We accept the collect call.
1: I don't think the Wolfman is here.
2: Come on, Wolfman, hurry up.
1: And it's raining in the icebox.
2: Screwing around there, operator. Just hang on there with you. Come on, Wolfman, this is Tom.
0: We accept the collect call.
1: The Wolfman's not here, operator.
2: Come on, Wolfman, hurry up. This is the...
1: I can't accept the collect call, operator.
2: All right, thanks very much, sir.
1: Bye.

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1: Hi, this is Chuck Nagler on a three-dog night, reminding all my friends to rock and roll with the Wolfman. That's the Wolfman Jack Show.
2: I'm Ashley Dvorkin with the Fox Celebrity Profile with judges and mentors of Fox's brand new series, Next Level Baker, Carla Hall and Candace Nelson.
3: We've got everything from what you would expect, the nostalgic holiday bakes and chocolate, to what you wouldn't expect, like tropical fruit flavors yes. and savory bakes.
4: What ended up surprising you when it came to the setup of this competition? Because when you're watching it, you're like, they're just diving for those ingredients.
5: It's like watching a high school football team at a buffet. I mean, it truly is. It was crazy.
4: Let's talk about the judges panel and how you all balanced each other out.
3: Well, you know, Gordon brings the intensity.
5: Yes.
3: And
5: yes,
3: he has a high expectation. It comes from a place of caring. He really wants people to bring their best. Mm-hmm. I think for me, my role was more of like a cheerleader.
5: I'm coming from the perspective of being a judge, but also being a contestant at one point.
2: Ashley Dvorkin, Fox News.
6: Okay, you asked for it, so here's the Ted Lewis version of Cole Porter's interpretation of Skip James's original tune, written by Jade Livingston and sung by a voice sounding a lot like Jenny Sims from the movie What's in a Name. You remember that? Here we go. Ready? On the count of three.
7: Three!

0: favorite tune. Yes, it is. It's the main ingredient. And everybody plays the fool sometime.
1: Okay, so your heart broke.

0: Love that tune. Yes, I do. I was reading this report on a recent government secret experiment, and it seems that an industrious young scientist mixed mothballs and marijuana together to improve regular mothballs. You know what I mean? It seems to have worked, too. No clothes were damaged. The only problem is that they ain't sure how to get rid of 400 moths wearing sunglasses who stand around all day asking each other what time it is.
1: Are you crazy? You're listening to the Wolfman Jack Show. Ah.
2: Welcome to American Biker Minute. 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
3: No, no. I'm an instructor, so I don't do anything dumb. 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
3: I'm an instructor. It can be challenging, yes. Interesting. One of the main prerequisites for being an instructor is self-restraint.
2: What's your pass-fail rate?
3: Not everybody passes, put it that way. I can't endorse somebody to ride a motorcycle that will wind up killing themselves out there. 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
0: Well, well, well. Just reading in the Hollywood Fruit Gazette that Linda Lovelace really wanted to stay in films. It seems she just didn't have the head for it. Well...

on the Wolfman Jack Show. I'd say I just digging that record so bad, passed out four times. You know what I mean?

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It seems this amazing discovery was made by a scientist who chews the gum every day and has never had a cavity. Well, rubber tires, how about that?

0: gotta live without it. That's Pablo Cruz. And boy, you should see this. Lusty Lon, my producer, is lifting two of the office secretaries with his elbows. Amazing. You should see the dolls on this boob.
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0: And we ain't never gonna rub you the wrong way. Little

If you're looking for challenging jobs, good pay, medical and dental care, 30 days paid vacation, you talk to your Air Force recruiter. He's listed in the phone book under U.S. government, and I tell you, he's got everything together for you. You just check it all out. We gotta get on out of here now. Don't forget to keep your ears clean, brush your teeth every day, and I'll see you later. For the United States Air Force, from Hollywood, Wolfman Jack saying bye.

0: This is a Fox News alert. I'm Tom Rigotti. Trump-backed Texas Attorney General Ken Paxton has won the Republican runoff Senate primary, defeating longtime GOP incumbent Senator John Cornyn. Any ICE protest outside an ICE facility in Newark, New Jersey, led by prominent state Democrats. Fox's Alexis McAdams is there.
1: Senator Andy Kim, Congressman Rob Menendez, and Governor Mikey Sherrill say detainees are on a hunger strike over the conditions inside. But DHS says the illegal migrants are eating three meals a day, have clean water, and medical care.
0: The Ebola outbreak in Central Africa is leading U.S. officials to expand screenings. Fox's Steve Harrigan reports.
2: Passengers on at least two flights from the Democratic Republic of Congo landing here screened for the Ebola virus. All passengers from the region are being rerouted to three U.S. airports.
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3: I'm Wild Young, and this is the TMZ Minute. Ryan Reynolds joked about his and Blake Lively's legal battle with Justin Baldoni during SNL 50, playfully responding to a question of how are you with, great, why, what have you heard? Blake has, of course, accused Baldoni of harassment while he's suing them for defamation. And the high-profile feud shows no signs of slowing down. Aubrey Plaza made her first public appearance since her husband, Jeff Baena, died by suicide in January. She introduced Miley Cyrus and Brittany Howard's performance during SNL 50 on Sunday. Plaza previously skipped the Golden Globes after Baena's passing, asking for privacy during the difficult time. Actor Kim Se-Run's cause of death has been revealed as suicide, according to police. A friend discovered the Netflix star at home with no suicide note left behind. She was only 24 years old. I'm Wild Young, and that was the TMZ Minute.
4: Your First Alert forecast features more rain chances, a thunderstorm for Tuesday night lows, drop you back near 65. More rain chances and a thunderstorm into the day on Wednesday. High temperatures back near 75. I'm meteorologist John Gross.
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5: 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Bell has invented a new process which scans a rider's head for dimension data fed back into software to create the perfect helmet fit. Bell says this service will add about $300 to the cost of a $600 brain bucket. 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

Roosevelt Sykes on the Bunk and Ducks Music Show. I tell you, that's kind of like we're in a saloon juke joint, possibly even a cat house, I don't know, a gambling establishment, and he's over in the corner playing the piano. I love that kind of blues. Wintertime blues on the Bunk and Ducks Music Show. You know, the older I get, the more I like wintertime, the more I like snow up to my elbows, and I'll tell you, there's two things. There are two things that make winter bearable, and that's bourbon and hot tub. Roosevelt Sykes, Wintertime Blues. Obviously, he's got the bourbon, but not the hot tub. Sil and Jimmy Johnson, in front of that, I used to be a millionaire. I like when he says, "I hear, don't tell me all your women left you. I heard you went out in the backyard and your dog bit you, too." Damon Fowler in front of that, brand new stuff on a Blind Pig label. Hope it's going to rain. And legendary blues band hit us over the head with How Long on the Bunk and Ducks Music Show. Little Charlie and the Nightcats. Rick Estern, he's too cool for school. I love the tunes that cat writes. We checked out Money Must Think I'm Dead, Jack. Money does think I'm dead. I have one nickel. I'm looking for the second one to rub against it. And I want to thank you for supporting the show. Don't forget the people that help support the show that got me the one nickel. Again, I'm looking for a second one to rub against it. Let's see here. Let us turn the page. Let's turn our hymnals to page 2. I'm painless, too, unless, of course, you want a little pain. I can do that for you. If you're a consenting adult, I have no problem with that. I'm Theron X. It is the Bone Conduction Music Show, and we're here for you every single day with a brand new 4-hour show. 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Tell them you heard about it on the Bone Conducts Music Show. Well, we checked out Roosevelt Sykes. You can't email him. He's dead. And the next guy, he's dead too. But there are people up there that are still living. You can email off of Theron.com and the playlist pages. Let's check out the Wintertime Blues Lightning Slim's version. 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

Oh, man, oh, man. Lordy have mercy. That is Sleepy LaBeef, a man who said that he learned to play guitar by listening to Rosetta Tharpe right there, Sister Rosetta Tharpe, and that is a tribute to her. That's one of her tunes right there. I don't know if she wrote it or not, but she certainly etched it in stone. That's Strange Things Happening Every Day on the Rockin'est Show on the radio, the Bone Conduction Music Show. Betty LaVette in front of that, checking in to see what condition my condition was in. That was an old Kenny Rogers tune, but what was the band he was with? Was it? I can't remember the name of it right now. But that was before Kenny Rogers became a big shot country artist. We checked out Ryan Shaw and I Am Your Man, baby. Lightning Slim kicked it off with the Primordial Soup Source Code Blues, if there ever was one. That's Wintertime Blues on the Rockin'est Show on the radio. Let's turn the page and extract an amendment from the Constitution of the United States of America. What do you say, boys and girls? You know, Amendment 2 and Amendment 4 go together hand in hand. I love Amendment 4. Let's do it. Amendment 4, by the way, for you lawyers out there that don't know what time it is, this both protects your personal stuff in your house and against an unreasonable government seizure. This is twofold. So let's get through this together, shall we? The right of the people to be secure in their persons, houses, papers, and effects against unreasonable searches and seizures, that would include B&E's, burglars, etc., shall not be violated, and no warrants shall issue but upon probable cause. That means if you're running a meth lab, the government has a right to come in and take you down, supported by oath or affirmation, and particularly describing the place to be searched and the persons and things to be seized. So you can be secure with your John Lee Hooker records, but you're not secure if you're making meth. Got it? And that's a good thing. Thank you, forefathers. Thank you very much. And I would argue, a tangential leap into opinion from host, I would argue that if you're running a meth lab, you should probably be hung, and I'm dead serious about that. Let's check out Alex Schultz. Alex Schultz is a guitar player who pretty much a guitar hitman, gets signed up by a bunch of different bands to work with him. Did a bunch of notable work with Rod Piazza and the Mighty Flyers and a bunch of instrumental stuff on his own. He doesn't sing much. Here he is harnessing a bunch of other vocals. Cool CD called Think About It. Here he is with, I think, if I'm not mistaken, here he is with Tad Robinson on the Bone Conduction Music Show.

0: We're the Bone Conductor Baby Music Show. And Mumbling Baby. That had to be two of the sloppiest segues in the history of mankind, but what else would you expect from the Bone Conductor Music Show, where it's awesome tunes, marginal broadcast technique, the rockin' show on the radio. My Mumbling Baby, Baron Switfield. And Little Charlie, Weekend Off. Yep, that was a sloppy-ass segue. John Namath gave us Love Me Tonight. Brand new John Namath CD on Blind Pig. That's the title track right there. James Brown and Your Cheating Heart, Baby. We'll tell on you. Alex Schultz, along with Tad Robinson. And, baby, who will the next fool be? Who will the next cat buying your groceries, paying your rent be? I ask you, who will the next cat buying your wigs be? Give me back that wig. I'm Theron, and we have the wig singeing rock, hip shaking soul music, and industrial strength rhythm and blues for you right here. We're setting it out, laying it out, jumping down, turning around, picking up a bale of the rockin'est show on the radio. You'd be insane to be anyplace else.
1: Fort Gay, Fallsburg, Louise, Lavalette, Webbville, Westmoreland, Crum, Chapman, Cerrito, Canova, Lomansville, Blaine, Wayne. The station that covers Wayne and Lawrence counties. We're WFGH Fort Gay and a whole lot more.
2: News. I'm Sue Guzman. Texas Attorney General Ken Paxton, recently endorsed by President Trump, has defeated GOP primary opponent and incumbent Senator John Cornyn in a Senate runoff Tuesday. He took aim at progressive Democrat James Tallarico, who he will face in November.
3: James Tallarico is a threat to everything we hold dear in this state and in this country.
2: Paxton won with more than 60% of the vote. Anti-ICE protests with prominent state Democrats continuing outside an ICE facility in Newark, New Jersey. Fox's Alexis McAdams.
4: Senator Andy Kim, Congressman Rob Menendez, and Governor Mikey Sherrill say detainees are on a hunger strike over the conditions inside. But DHS says the illegal migrants are eating three meals a day, have clean water, and medical care.
2: One person dead, nine others missing in a chemical tank implosion at a mill in Longview, Washington. 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
5: I'm Wild Young, and this is the TMZ Minute. Ryan Reynolds joked about his and Blake Lively's legal battle with Justin Baldoni during SNL 50, playfully responding to a question of how are you with, great, why, what have you heard? Blake has, of course, accused Baldoni of harassment while he's suing them for defamation. And the high-profile feud shows no signs of slowing down. Aubrey Plaza made her first public appearance since her husband, Jeff Baena, died by suicide in January. She introduced Miley Cyrus and Brittany Howard's performance during SNL 50 on Sunday. Plaza previously skipped the Golden Globes after Baena's passing, asking for privacy during the difficult time. Actor Kim Se-Run's cause of death has been revealed as suicide, according to police. A friend discovered the Netflix star at home with no suicide note left behind. She was only 24 years old. I'm Wild Young, and that was the TMZ Minute.
6: Your First Alert forecast features more rain chances, a thunderstorm for Tuesday night lows, drop you back near 65. More rain chances and a thunderstorm into the day on Wednesday. High temperatures back near 75. I'm meteorologist John Gross.
7: Bullet points.
8: I'm Evan Brown. There's now an extra step to buying a handgun in Delaware. A new law is now on the books after a judge declines to restrain it pending a court battle. That requires anyone looking to buy a handgun in Delaware to first obtain a purchasing permit. That law passed along party lines in the Delaware state legislature, where Democrats hold the majority. But what many might find interesting is that despite this requirement of a purchasing permit, the state does not require permits for ownership of handguns or for openly carrying them, only to conceal carry. But at least for now in Delaware, to buy a gun, you need a permit, and to get the permit, you need to pass a background check, get fingerprinted, and complete a safety course. Second Amendment groups are suing over the law, claiming it's unconstitutional. A court recently ruled Delaware's law disallowing adults ages 18 to 20 from buying guns is out of bounds. And those are your bullet points. I'm Evan Brown, Fox News.
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I guess I was thinking about it back home when I wrote this. All the good time and all the bad time I had. Think of all my friends. Let me tell you about it.

That's 3 o'clock in the morning music. I don't care what time it is. It could be 8 o'clock in the morning, 8 o'clock at night. That is 3 o'clock in the morning music right there. That is Junior Watson and Word About a Woman. Let me rip the, I gotta rip the notes out of this for a minute. The sax player here, we just checked out a cat named Baron Schull. I think it's Baron Schull. I want to send a word out to all you sax players that show up at jam sessions. Play one note, let your eyes roll back in your head. That right there is the lesson to be taken. That's the cat there that's telling you how to play sax in a blues band. Make no mistake about it. Baron Schull along with Junior Watson and Word About a Woman on the Bunk and Ducks News Show. You know, Junior Watson's on so many tunes. He's like a sideman of sidemen. Here he is out on his own, and we're going to get more into this as the night winds on. 3 o'clock in the morning music. Talking about 3 o'clock in the morning music, that's Eddie Taylor right there. That's Jimmy Reed's old sideman. We checked out Looking for Trouble. Alex Schultz along with Finest Tesby and Walking and Talking. Very cool ambiance to that tune, was there not? And Little Charlie Nightcats, I'll Bet I Never Crossed Your Mind. No, that was Deep Blues because it was in a minor key. That's a dead giveaway. I'm Theron X, and I am in a minor key. All the way to the Bank Jack with the finest in weak, singing rock, hip shaking, soul music, and industrial strength, rhythm, and blues. And what we'd like you to do is get over to our website at Theron.com, cut and paste that that website URL, the little thing at the top there of your screen that starts out with an HTTP, and send that to somebody and say, hey, man, check this out, dig it deep, dial in 24-7, because this fool is webcasting 24-7. We have archives up there as well, and we thank you for spreading the word out there. We've got to get this out to the rest of the world. Well, I'll put these people to the next break. Let's dive back into it. Here's another cat that, Junior Watson has worked with this cat many times and vice versa. Here's Kim Wilson, Love Attack, on the Bone Conduction Music Show.

right, I became hip to this chick at 3 o'clock in the morning at a joint called, speaking of 3 o'clock in the morning music, at a place called Muddy Waters in New Orleans. And then on that same run, I saw her in a music store with Clarence Gatemouth Brown at 4 o'clock in the afternoon, and they were giving away free beer. I was down there at the Louisiana Music Factory. That was quite a run. They say there's no such thing as an easy run. That's what Dave Dudley says, and he's absolutely correct. Marvel Wright on the Bone Conduction Music Show. The only complaint I have about this CD is the whole thing top to bottom sounds like it's produced with them. They're fake instruments, and that's a real shame. She needs to get herself just a butt-kicking, nasty, dirty glass with a hair in it blues band and go back and recut all these sides. Here she is with the Junior Parker Classic Driving Wheel. She's a monster talent. Rusty Zinn and Think, the old Loman Pauling and the Five Royals, too. And those cats are our next gospel band that went into the blues secular music thing. And here's Rusty Zinn covering one of their coolest tunes ever in the history of mankind. James Brown does a good version on that one, too. Ryan Shaw, Do the 45. Tractors gave us Tulsa Shuffle. And Kim Wilson and Love Attack. In my humble opinion, the best CD he's ever put out. Kim Wilson's put out a ton of CDs, but this is the one. This is the Deathbed Memory. It's called Looking for Trouble. You can't go wrong scoring that one. Amendment number 1, Constitution, United States of America. Congress shall make no law respecting an establishment of religion or prohibiting the free exercise thereof, or abridging the freedom of speech or of the press, or the right of the people peaceably to assemble and to petition the government for a redress of grievances. Thank you, forefathers, for handing us this Constitution. I'm Theron X. I would love you to get on the program. If you're a musician and you have some music you feel is worthy of airplay on this rockin' show, believe me, we're very magnanimous and gracious and all that good stuff. If you want to send it to us, we'll get it on the radio. All you got to do is email me. 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

That's kind of a Pine Top Perkins band, if you will. Jerry Portnoy, I think, put those cats together. One of the last great iterations of a Pine Top Perkins band. Pine Top Perkins, of course, working with all the best of the best. But here he is with the Jerry Portnoy on the Red Hot and Blue CD called The Legendary Blues Band. I don't know if these cats did anything other than that, but man, you need this one in your back pocket. It's called The Legendary Blues Band. We just checked out Lover Boy on the Bone Conduction Music Show. And Lynyrd Skynyrd up in front of that. I know a little about love. I tell you, if you drink whiskey, please keep your monster on a leash. Whiskey took its toll on that band. Took a big toll. Five Royals up in front of that. We checked out the Five Royals. I mentioned them earlier with regard to a Rusty Zinta. We're going to hear the source code of Think, the one Rusty is ended by these guys. That's Loman Pauling's gospel band right there with Tears of Joy on the Bone Conduction Music Show. And a cat named Damon Fowler. Don't know much about him, but this is brand new music. And the Bone Conduction Music Show Coffers. This CD is cool top to bottom, too. We checked out a tune called James. Thank you, Blind Pig, for landing on me. I'm Theron X, and I have the coolest music radio program in the history of mankind. It's called the Bone Conduction Music Show. This is the way it's supposed to be done, all you wannabe DJs out there. Hey, tell your pals about it. Get over to Theron.com, and whatever you do, don't forget to hit the playlist pages. Also, the cool links pages. You know, if you get to the playlist pages, there's a graphic that comes up. You'll see Lee Harvey Oswald. And the original pinning of, I think they were doing 96 tears on that. I think. You'll know what I'm talking about when you hit the playlist pages later. Hey, man, put your underwear on over your... Oh, wait, you already got your underwear on over your head. I told you that at the beginning of the show. Well, keep your underwear on over your head. Rip that tie off and throw it away. In fact, don't wear a tie again, no matter what. Rip that skirt off. Do the boogaloo. In the dirt. It's the rockin'est show on the radio, and you'd be insane to be any place else.

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1: Okay, my favorite hero was Paul Revere, the Midnight Ride of Paul Revere.
2: Yes,
1: he was in an elite group of men.
2: The Minutemen.
1: You're right.
2: I know, because I like that story too. And whenever they wrote, when he rode through the town on their horses like this, and whenever he gave out that sound, the whatever the call was back then, I don't know, maybe it was, whee! Okay. Whatever, I don't know. But whenever he gave out the sound, they had to be dressed and out the door. They had to get ready and be dressed and out the door in 1 minute, which I think is why there were no women in the group there.
1: They just, by the time they got out there, the battle was over.
2: Right. But they looked good. You know what I'm saying?
1: Yeah, yeah.
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4: I'm Sue Guzman. Texas Attorney General Ken Paxton, recently endorsed by President Trump, has defeated GOP primary opponent and incumbent Senator John Cornyn in a Senate runoff Tuesday. Took aim at progressive Democrat James Tallarico, who he will face in November.
5: James Tallarico is a threat to everything we hold dear in this state and in this country.
4: Paxton won with more than 60% of the vote. Anti-ICE protests with prominent state Democrats continuing outside an ICE facility in Newark, New Jersey. Fox's Alexis McAdams.
6: Senator Andy Kim, Congressman Rob Menendez, and Governor Mikey Sherrill say detainees are on a hunger strike over the conditions inside. But DHS says the illegal migrants are eating three meals a day, have clean water, and medical care.
4: One person dead, nine others missing in a chemical tank implosion at a mill in Longview, Washington. 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
7: I'm Matt Murphy, and this is the TMZ Minute. Mauricio Umanski suffered a broken clavicle while skiing in Colorado, but is now recovering. The Real Housewives of Beverly Hills alum shared the news on Instagram with hospital bed photos and x-rays of his injury. He also expressed gratitude for the paramedics and hospital staff. Sheryl Crow is ditching her Tesla, posting a farewell video on Instagram saying, quote, "You are who you hang with." Once a fan, even tweeting Elon Musk for tech help, she's now cutting ties, donating the sale money to NPR. John Goodman, a longtime SNL favorite, will miss the 50th anniversary special due to filming commitments overseas with Tom Cruise. Though he's hosted 13 times, third most ever, he can't break from production. He's disappointed, but the star-studded lineup, including Tom Hanks, Steve Martin, Miley Cyrus, will keep the show packed with celebs. I'm Matt Murphy, and that was the TMZ Minute.
8: Your first alert forecast features more rain chances, a thunderstorm for Tuesday night lows, drop you back near 65. More rain chances and a thunderstorm into the day on Wednesday. High temperatures back near 75. I'm meteorologist John Gross.
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11: 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And hey, really, folks, it's not because we don't have any place else to go. 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

Johnny Rivers there hitting you over there with all that voodoo mojo stuff about being the seventh son and all that good luck stuff coming with being born on the seventh month on the seventh day. The seven doctors say he was the one. He's the seventh son. That's old Mose Allison tune. Johnny Rivers on the Bone Conduction Music Show. Candy Staten in front of that. Stand by your man, baby. And the Blues Breakers with Eric Clapton. That's when they were spray painting all over the walls, all over London. Clapton is God. That's back when people actually cared about really cool music and guitar playing in bars, blues bars. We checked out Stepping Out. Roosevelt Sykes hit us over the hill with Security Blues. John Namath, She's My Heart's Desire. Man, if that ain't a cop on the old James Brown, back when he was doing that soul stuff back in Cincinnati on Federal Records, that is straight out of the old James Brown trick bag when he was a soul singer. We checked out She's My Heart's Desire. Five Royals gave us Think on the Bone Conduction Music Show. And my mistake, I mentioned that Driving Wheel. Back there, we heard Driving Wheel by Marvin Wright. I said that was a Junior Parker tune. For all you blues nerds that will call me on that, all you blues academicians who don't care about listening to this stuff at 3 in the morning with a glass of Maker's Mark in one hand, a chicken wing in the other, you're more concerned on some type of doctoral thesis about the blues. I apologize. That was a Roosevelt Sykes penned tune. Roosevelt Sykes did the original of that, and we're gonna play that in just a bit here. Let's check out, I'll tell you what, let's do two of the most important amendments in the history of mankind. These are two. Ready? Here we go. Amendment number two, a well-regulated militia being necessary to the security of a free state, the right of the people to keep and bear arms shall not be infringed. Eric Holder, if you're listening, that one's for you. Let's do amendment four, too. This is amendment two, gives you the right to back up. Amendment 4, here we go. The right of the people to be secure in their persons, houses, papers, and effects against unreasonable searches and seizures shall not be violated. Now, that's the part where the Amendment 2 comes in. Now, here's where Amendment 2 cuts off, and you gotta put your piece down and let the government in if they come up with warrants. And no warrant shall issue but upon probable cause supported by oath or affirmation, particularly describing the place to be searched and the persons or things to be seized. So, there you go. That makes perfect sense to me. How about you? I'd argue that a drooling retard could understand what that says. That's in black and white. Yeah, we're going to hear Roosevelt Sykes and the original source code version of Driving Wheel. But first, I got to play one here for you by you. We just heard Candy Staten. She was doing a Tammy Wynette tune. Check this out. Here's Candy Staten in her own right doing the soul stuff she's famous for. This is probably, in my opinion, one of the top three incendiary tunes she ever did. Check it out, man. Here's the best thing you ever had on the Bone Conduction Music Show.

got to bust in here. I can't get by with just one candy state and tuna. She's like potato chips, man. You can't eat just one. Check this out. Here's I'd rather be an old man's sweetheart than a young man's fool. Candy Staten on the Bone Conduction Music Show.

She shake like a leaf trembling on a tree. She says, come.

Charlie Musselwhite and Old Bunch of Cool Cats. That's a tune called Revelation on the Bone Conduction Music Show. Jimmy Reed in front of that, and man, that ain't nice. That ain't right. He said, I'm going to ruin you, baby. I'm going to ruin you. Think about the weight of that statement. I'm going to ruin you, baby. Roosevelt Sykes gave us the original driving wheel. Candy Staton, I'd rather be an old man's sweetheart than a young man's fool. And we also checked out Candy doing the best thing you ever had. This is a CD you need at the home, at the office, and on the dashboard of your car. I want you to take that St. Christopher medal and toss it out the window. Put this on the dashboard of your car. Everything's going to be okay. It's Candy, just called Candy State, and there's no real title to it. It's also Made in Holland, 26 tunes, every one of them. Seizure-inducing. You heard them here on the Bone Conduction Music Show. I'm Theron X, and that's what we do down here. Every day we hit you with a brand new four-hour iteration of this crazy cool stuff, and the only reason we can do that is because of all the blues angels that keep us alive and well down here. Well, I'm standing in a phone booth, and I see your number scratched up on the wall. You're telling me to call you for a good time. It's so cold out, the hawk is blowing out to buy me some wine. Here's Barron Whitfield talking about for a good time on the Bone Conduction Music Show.

mixing a drink, the other hand liberally applying barbecue sauce to a chicken wing, and if that isn't enough, we're doing the Chinese basket trick at the same time too, the Bone Conduction Music Show.

Lordy, have mercy on my sweet mojo. That's John Namath on the Bunk and Dixon Music Show. This is another slab I would recommend. I'd recommend you buy every song we play. 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And you never know because we scroll this stuff 24-7 at theirown.com. That's called Blues in My Heart. Robert Cray, in front of that, I'm in a phone booth, baby. I was quoting that lyric prior to the one before that, which was Barents Whitfield. For a good time, let's get out of here. Place is full of people making promises they ain't going to keep, baby. But we keep them here. Heart punch me, Hank. Well, all right now. Lordy, have mercy on my sweet young mojo. Do it again, Hank. Come on, man. Heart punch me. Knock me over the left field wall. Hit me. Take me to the bridge. Oh, yeah. That's it. We're making all kind of promises that we keep, Jack. We spin the weak, singeing rock, the hip-shaking soul music, and the industrial strength, rhythm, and blues. We are relentless in our tireless task to bring you the finest in the blues work of the Lord. It is the Bone Conduction Music Show, and we're so glad that you're on board with it. Please do get over and get on my email list. That's at theirown.com. Check out the playlists. And as mentioned, you can hear this show scrolled /stream 24-7 over there. Tell your friends about it. Hey, between now and next time, remember, never wear your baseball hat sideways. I know you think you look cool, but you look dumb. Dumb as a stone like that. Really stupid. Especially if you're some white punk trying to be a hip-hop gangster thug. You look like a dumbass. So don't wear your baseball hat sideways. And hey, respect your elders. Yeah, that's right. Do your homework. Cover your mouth when you cough, fool. Look both ways before you cross the street. And never do anything stupid, especially under actual laboratory barn conditions. I got to get out here, go home, drink beer with my dog Freeway, watch TV. Think about my next move. Dial 1-900 numbers between now and next time. 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Between now and next time, I'll see you on the street.

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1: It's like, yeah, let me get a Whopper with cheese, please. 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No mayo. No mayo. Beep, beep, beep, beep, beep, beep, beep, beep, beep, beep, beep, beep, beep, beep. Need a manager up here. Like, hey, man, just give me a plastic knife. 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Beep, beep, beep, beep, beep. Still need that manager. Well, wait a minute. I'm the manager.
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2: Fort Gay, Fallsburg, Louise, Lavalette, Webville, Westmoreland, Crum, Chapman, Cerrito, Canova, Lomansville, Blaine, Wayne. 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We're WFGH Fort Gay and a whole lot more.
3: I'm Sue Guzman. Texas Senator John Cornyn's 23-year run comes to an end after he fell to Texas Attorney General Ken Paxton in a primary runoff election Tuesday night. It comes after President Trump endorsed Paxton last week, calling him a true MAGA warrior.
4: And then there's one person I think you might know. President Donald J. Trump.
3: Paxton acknowledging him last night. President Trump will meet with his cabinet Wednesday. The conflict with Iran expected to be a major topic. Fox's Ashley Webster.
5: U.S. Central Command saying that they launched these so-called defensive strikes to protect U.S. troops from Iranian forces. Later in the day, CENTCOM gave out a statement with more explanation saying, quote, targets included missile launch sites and Iranian boats that were attempting to emplace mines.
3: America's listening to Fox News.
6: I'm Kevin Uretsky, and this is the TMZ Minute. Cardi B continues to fuel romance rumors with NFL wide receiver Stephon Diggs as the two were seen in Miami Friday night. This isn't the first time the pair's been spotted together. Last week, the two were seen at a New York City nightclub. Shakira says the show can't go on in Lima, Peru tonight because she's in the hospital with abdominal pain. The singer-songwriter announced the news on Instagram, apologizing to her fans in the city because she's not able to perform. Despite canceling Sunday's show, Shakira says she's hopeful she'll be out Monday and ready to perform in the evening. And Snoop Dogg's teaching the next generation to dance like they're 90s rap stars because he was spotted moving and grooving with his grandkids Saturday night. The rapper was at Lucid Studios in Beverly Hills entertaining the little ones. I'm Kevin Uretsky, and that was your TMZ Minute.
7: Your first alert forecast features more rain chances, a thunderstorm for Tuesday night lows, drop you back near 65, more rain chances and a thunderstorm into the day on Wednesday, high temperatures back near 75. I'm meteorologist John Gross.
8: Bullet points.
9: I'm Evan Brown. School kids in some states will be learning about guns. Arkansas, Tennessee, and Utah now have laws mandating firearm safety lessons in public schools. The aim is to teach children at all levels, elementary, middle, and high school, about the age-appropriate way for interacting or not interacting with firearms, either at home or anywhere else. Kids in kindergarten could learn about how firearms should be stored and even what to do if coming across a firearm outside the home, as in don't touch it and find a grown-up. Tennessee's school program would even include games and prizes and making a firearm out of Legos. And while only Utah's law has a provision for parents to opt their kids out of the lessons, Arizona's Governor Katie Hobbs vetoed a law that would have created a similar type of instruction requirement for school kids. At least five other states are working on similar laws. And those are your bullet points. I'm Evan Brown, Fox News.

twisted broadcast rubble that is American radio today, overlooking the scissorville bottom feeders screwing about the AM and the FM dial, a beacon of radio light rises to lead the way. Go toward the light, children. Go toward the blues light. It's

Theron here, not to be confused with the unincredible Theron, or the non-incredible Theron, with the wig-singing rock, hip-shaking soul music, and the industrial strength, rhythm, and blues. I've got the music that'll move, feel like electricity, the music that'll go in through your ears, down through your bones, out through your feet, onto that dance floor, baby. I've got the music that's going to use you as a lightning rod, the music that's going to make you shake your tail feather. And if the dear Lord didn't want you to shake your tail feather, he never would have given you one. Let's get right down to it. Take all your furniture over to the front door and throw it out onto the front lawn. You won't be needed, I guarantee it. Roll that carpet back, put on your shades, flip up your collar.

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the Flip Tops. I'm a huge fan of these guys, and I'm so glad they laid this CD on me, man. This is on BlueBellaRecords.com. 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That's a Bella spelled B-E-L-L-A, just like you think it would be. And I'm a huge fan of Nick Moss and the Flip Tops. This guy knows what time it is. He knows how to play the right music the right way. And I don't say that lightly. It takes a lot to get on the Bone Conduction Music Show. Got to have your music head on straight, Jack. All your music ducks in a row. We checked out I'll Be Straight With You. Angels of Joy in front of that. Whoa! Mr. President. I'm not quite certain what they were getting at there. I think that had something to do with, I got to tell you, I don't know. I wasn't really listening to it. I was on a 1-900 number with Mr. Spamby scheduling a discipline session for later on tonight after the show. I didn't really hear that. I think that was recorded back when we were still in Vietnam. But Lordy have mercy, the Angels of Joy, Mr. President on the Bone Conduction Music Show. Dyke and the Blazers in front of that. Let a man be, or rather, let a woman be a woman and a man be a man. Should a man want to be a woman, that's okay too. Use your own judgment. Just as long as you're past, way past 21, and it's Saturday night at the Harmony House Motel. Dyke and the Blazers on the Bone Conduction Music Show. We kicked it off. Man, whoa. Jack, I'm spinning around like a top. That just blew my wig across the room. Johnny Guitar Watson always gets to me, always. We checked out Obey by Johnny Guitar Watson on the Bone Conduction Music Show. Such a solid sounding cool cat, man. When he started playing, you guitar players know what I'm talking about. He had that Telecaster meets pulling it with your fingers kind of snap thing going to everything he did. And that's it, man. Set myself on fire behind that action. You know what? I got to take a couple shots of tequila, calm myself down. I'll do that in the next break here. Let me tell you that you're listening to the Bone Conduction Music Show, the coolest radio in all the land. This ain't some dorky kid just spinning records, man. This is a seasoned rodeo clown with a microphone. And we're down here playing the finest in weak, singeing rock, hip-shaking soul music and industrial strength rhythm and blues. The people that allow us to do this, that make this possible, and you should patronize these people whenever you need the fine services they purvey. All these people are on my website, too, by the way. You can get over and hit them at Theron.com. A site that you should be able to pull into in the middle of a dead internet drunk, okay? As you're sliding off your bar stool, you hit Theron.com. We'll take care of it. You can email me, too. I'd like you to hit me at bcms@theron.com. Few people have. I want to say hi to my pal, the long-haired dentist out there. You know, my pal, Dr. John, he is out there hanging in Park City, Utah. That means that from time to time, he'll be sitting at a cafe and Robert Redford will be sitting next to him. And by the way, is Robert Redford tip heavily, Dr. John? Let me know. If he ain't living at least 25%, something horribly wrong out there. But Dr. John, you may recall at one point he was being talked about for his dental skills out there. You know, if you're standing in line at the Sundance Film Festival, which happens out there, and if you're standing in line and

Should for some reason you get an altercation because you're trying to take cuts in line and somebody knocks your tooth out, Dr. John will put it back on. He's a mighty fine dentist. He says right here his wife is stirring his triple blue weasel with her 4-inch spike heel shoe. And we want to say keep that up. Keep up the good work. You both deserve raises. Want to say hi to you. Let's see who else that emailed us here. Oh, we got some pals from Bay City. Gary, thank you for hitting me with an email. I don't have Randy California and or Spirit. I'm a big-time fan, but I have no Spirit music. So anybody that wants to contribute a Spirit CD to the Bone Conduction Music Show, get with me. I'll tell you how. BCMS@Theron.com. A lot of people contribute music to the show. Let's see here. Who else? Ramon and Jerome. That's in Jerome, Michigan. That's a mighty fine area up there. He wants to hear some Shaking Snakes. We're going to take care of all that for you here on The Rockin'est Show on the radio. I'm Theron X. It is the Bone Conduction Music Show, and baby, I'm going to solar size you. I'm going to hit you with Clay Hammond. You messed up my mind, baby, on the Rockin'est Show on the radio.

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0: action. I'm guaranteeing satisfaction. 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Let's just crank this up one more time. Ice Cat's on fire. Right. He's got an Afro wig on. Right. Oh, he's eating candy M's and turnip greens.
1: Dig this.
0: Dig this, baby.
1: Put your hand together.
0: Do that. Put your hand together. Give me some red pop, man.
1: You chicks and fellas.
0: I want a chicken wing over here, too. Oh, man, we're flying now.
1: Like a soul picnic.
0: This cat's too cool. Way too cool.

got that breakdown reminiscent of Dancing in the Streets. 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I think this is the chicken. Wait, it might be the egg. It could be the egg. I don't know. All I know is it's on fire and it's rocking, Jack.

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How the spirit gonna make you move? I'm Bible reading. I'm Bible reading. Got my hands in there. I'm Bible reading. We'll take all night long. Now, if you want a lot of action, there's that dance in the streets break again. That breakdown. You got to be a winner. Ow! Be a winner. Ow! And I don't get Lord have mercy! Mercy! This cat's too cool, man. This is Danny White. And a bunch of chicks that shall remain unnamed. He probably don't know who they are. We're in a Foxy Brown outfit. Lordy have mercy. I can see it now. Patent leather brown car coats. Afro picks in their hair, man. I'm digging this, man. You know I'm digging this. Up, third time. Oh. Lordy have mercy. That's for you, Dr. John, out there in Park City, Utah, hanging out with all the swells, drinking white wine and eating crustless sandwiches. I know you have to do it. It's a hell of a job, but somebody's got to do it. He says here he was drinking with Bono at the Sundance Film Festival. It was in town last week, and he wanted me to play a tune for him, but I'm getting it on this week. So hopefully all those cats are still hanging around, passed out on your front lawn, and you can crank this up. He said he was going to run the Bone Conduction Music Show for him. That's for you, brother. I know you as a natural-born soul brother, Dr. John. That's for you. War and Summer in front of that. And I tell you what, we're going to substitute fries here. Who wanted? Somebody wanted Spirit. That was Gary in Bay City, Michigan. Gary, I apologize. I apologize from the bottom of my stainless steel heart. I don't have any Spirit. And I know what a letdown it is when the DJ says, I haven't got that one, but I'll play this one instead. But hey, man, we reserve the right to substitute fries. It is the Bone Conduction Music Show. That's for Gary in Bay City. We truly appreciate you listening on the World Wide Web, pal, at Theron.com. Up in front of War and Summer, we checked out Jack Scott. That's for Michael Vincent. He's a soul brother. We checked out My True Love on the Bone Conduction Music Show. Now, I know you can dig that one, comrade. What else did we hear? Here it is. Candy Staten. We checked out Candy Staten. I'm Just a Prisoner of Your Good Lovin'. Whoa. That's another one of them soul solid sending soul hits right here on the Rockin'est Show on the radio. And Clay Hammond kicked it off with You Messed Up My Mind, Baby. This is Theron next down here on the Rockin'est Show on the radio, the Bone Conduction Music Show. 4 hours of seizure-inducing, wig-singeing rock, hip-shaking soul music, and industrial strength, rhythm and blues. And let's check out amendment number, how about amendment 2? A well-regulated militia being necessary to the security of a free state, the right of the people to keep and bear arms shall not be infringed. Thank you. Thank you very much. Thank you, forefathers. Allow me to get my papers out of the way here. Let's see if we missed anything. I think we got it covered, baby. Let's check out some Jimmy T99 Nelson. Here he is going to shake up the teeth in the back of your mouth on the Bone Conduction Music Show.

snipped out of sight.

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She love you long time. That's Patty along with the Emblem. I love how they squeeze in. You better believe it. You better believe it. Into the chorus. I love them girls, man. I'm going to love you long time, Patty and the Emblem. In front of that, wait, hang on a second. Something wrong. Hang on. I know what's wrong. I know exactly what's wrong. Hang on a second. There we go. Oh, that's much better. I had to slap on some high karate. Now I'm in the groove. The Bo Keys in front of that. And if that ain't music to freshen your drink by, I don't know what is. We checked out Under the Table, the Bo Keys. I'll meet you under the table, girl. Hurt Three Ways, Jimmy T99 Nelson on the Bone Conduction Music Show. Rocking his show on your radio, I might add. 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Tell everybody know about that. I'm Theron X. This is the Bone Conduction Music Show, the rockin'est show on the radio. 4 hours of week-singing rock, hip-shake, and soul music, and industrial strength, rhythm, and blues. We've been doing this long time. Much like Patty and her Emblem, we've been loving you long time. Long time. We love you long time, baby. And we truly thank you for listening in. Hey, don't forget my website at Theron.com. I want you to check out where the Witch Doctors are playing. That's my smoke-filled hellhole band that goes out and plays all the crazy cool juke joints. We need you to come out and hang with us on that level, too. So get over to the Witch Doctors, check out all the crazy cool places to party. Hear the roots music of the Witch Doctors. 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Hey, man, it's the Bone Conduction Music Show, and you'd be insane to be anyplace else.

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2: I'm Cece Ryder. She had the best voice, wrote the best songs, and threw the best parties on Beale Street. She was Hattie Hart, sometime member of the Memphis Jug Band, and all-time badass. Her short career and long legacy after this. You may not know her name, but if you know the blues on Beale Street, you know Hattie Hart. Remembered now for her work with the Memphis Jug Band in the 1920s, she was known then for her big voice and wild parties. A body babe with a high vibrato, she could tackle aches of pain as well as yowls of pleasure in a single note.
3: If I am a man, I can't stay still and save my soul.
2: Hattie wasn't just a vocalist. She wrote songs, too. Her favorite topics were love and sex, voodoo and drugs, and that led to some of the Memphis Jug Band's most beloved tracks.
3: If you don't have me, Papa, you won't have no gal at all.
2: Hattie was a star in 1920s Memphis, but then the Depression hit, the blues moved to Chicago, and so did Hattie. And we lost track of her there. She dropped out of music and off most folks' radar, but not mine. Here she is with the Memphis Jug Band, the magic of Hattie Hart. Honey, take a whiff on me.

0: Patty Hart with the Memphis Jug Band and Cocaine Habit Blues. If you know whatever happened to Hattie, tell us. 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That's where you can find me. I'm CC Ryder.
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2: I'm Sue Guzman. Texas Senator John Cornyn's 23-year run comes to an end after he fell to Texas Attorney General Ken Paxton in a primary runoff election Tuesday night. It comes after President Trump endorsed Paxton last week, calling him a true MAGA warrior.
3: And then there's one person who I think you might know. President Donald J. Trump.
2: Paxton acknowledging him last night. President Trump will meet with his cabinet Wednesday. The conflict with Iran expected to be a major topic. Fox's Ashley Webster.
4: U.S. Central Command saying that they launched these so-called defensive strikes to protect U.S. troops from Iranian forces. Later in the day, CENTCOM gave out a statement with more explanation saying, quote, targets included missile launch sites and Iranian boats that were attempting to emplace mines.
2: America's listening to Fox News.
5: I'm Wild Young, and this is the TMZ Minute. Ryan Reynolds joked about his and Blake Lively's legal battle with Justin Baldoni during SNL 50, playfully responding to a question of how are you with, great, why, what have you heard? Blake has, of course, accused Baldoni of harassment while he's suing them for defamation. And the high-profile feud shows no signs of slowing down. Aubrey Plaza made her first public appearance since her husband, Jeff Baena, died by suicide in January. She introduced Miley Cyrus and Brittany Howard's performance during SNL 50 on Sunday. Plaza previously skipped the Golden Globes after Baena's passing, asking for privacy during the difficult time. Actor Kim Se-Run's cause of death has been revealed as suicide, according to police. A friend discovered the Netflix star at home with no suicide note left behind. She was only 24 years old. I'm Wild Young, and that was the TMZ Minute.
6: Your First Alert forecast features more rain chances, a thunderstorm for Tuesday night lows, drop you back near 65. More rain chances and a thunderstorm into the day on Wednesday. High temperatures back near 75. I'm meteorologist John Gross.
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you're on a beat with your spouse, don't fight in front of the kids. Multiple studies found that parents who fight in front of their kids are screwing them up good. Kids who witness intense parental fighting have increased in depression, anxiety, and aggression. There are differences in how children react depending on their sex. Boys tend to withdraw, and girls try to get involved. This places more of a burden on the children because they blame themselves if fights continue to flare up.

may tick off your neighbors, but pumping up the volume does wonders for your mood. Music played out loud, according to the latest research, makes you feel more inspired, less irritable, more active, more enthusiastic, more loved, and more excited.

much allowance do American parents give their kids each week? 79% of parents polled gave their kids $20 or less each week. 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

0: wonder. Why is abbreviated such a long word? It's a wonder.
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2: Your first alert forecast features more rain chances, a thunderstorm for Tuesday night lows, drop you back near 65. More rain chances and a thunderstorm into the day on Wednesday. High temperatures back near 75. I'm meteorologist John Gross.
3: I'm Ashley Dvorkin with a Fox Celebrity Profile with the cast of Peacock's new mystery whodunit series, All Her Fault, starring Sarah Snook as a mother searching for her missing son as mysterious circumstances unfold. Jake Lacy and Jay Ellis discussed how it's a series where intrigue starts right away.
4: You dive right in and then are sort of left going like, it could be any of these people or someone else.
5: I immediately wanted to jump to like to page 48 or whatever it is of that pilot, that first episode, to figure out, like, well, where do we go from here?
3: Abby Elliott and Daniel Monks have tips for those ready to guess along.
6: There's so many subtle moments throughout, you know, the first few episodes. You know, if you blink, you might miss it.
5: Watch with friends or with people, family members, partners. It's very similar to, like, watching The Traitors. Is like, is arguing and debating over who you think what or how.
3: Ashley Dvorkin, Fox News.

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Continue dark with scattered music from the 70s, 80s, and 90s until dawn. With the mic overnight.

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Here's something that might surprise you. 25% of women polled admitted they would dump their current boyfriend for somebody hotter, smarter, and richer.

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1: 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I'm Nadar Gavay-Lazian.
2: It's Operation Roaring Lion, the war with Iran, and these are the latest developments. Israel came under fresh missile and rocket fire with launches from both Iran and Lebanon. Sirens sounded across central Israel several times during the night after ballistic missiles were fired from Iran. The Israel Defense Forces say most of the missiles were intercepted while others landed in open areas. In Holon, interception fragments sparked a fire and caused minor damage. Paramedics from Magen David Adom treated two elderly people at the scene and several others were treated for anxiety. Additional alerts were triggered after projectiles were launched toward southern Israel, while a rocket fired from Lebanon was also intercepted by air defenses. Israel remained under intermittent missile and rocket fire from Iran and Hezbollah. In the south, an Iranian missile struck near Eilat, injuring a 12-year-old boy, now listed in moderate condition, while two other people were lightly hurt. At the same time, Hezbollah fired heavy rocket barrages from Lebanon. Meanwhile, the Israel Defense Forces say its air campaign inside Iran is intensifying, with more than 200 targets struck in the past day alone. The military says Israeli Air Force jets hit dozens of ballistic missile launchers, including some that were armed and ready to fire towards Israel. Additional targets included air defense systems, missile launch sites, and weapons storage facilities. The IDF says many of the strikes were focused specifically on Iranian missile launchers in an effort to reduce the scale of attacks on Israeli territory. Israeli aircraft also targeted a facility linked to the intelligence branch of Khatam al-Anbiya headquarters, which collects and analyzes intelligence for the Iranian regime. The military says the site was struck while several senior intelligence officials were present, though damage assessments are still underway. And over the weekend, Defense Minister Israel Katz addressed the ongoing campaign. And the United States is also escalating its military campaign against Iran, striking targets on Hagg Island, the country's main oil export terminal, while vowing to keep open the Strait of Hormuz amid Iranian efforts to block and target shipping. U.S. President Donald Trump says American forces totally obliterated Iranian military targets on the island, which handles around 90% of Iran's oil exports. Trump said oil facilities were spared for now, but warned they could be targeted if Iran continues to threaten shipping in the Strait of Hormuz. Iran responded with a sharp warning. The Islamic Revolutionary Guard Corps said any attack on Iran's energy infrastructure would trigger retaliatory strikes on regional energy facilities linked to the United States. The president also said multiple countries may send warships to help protect oil tankers, including China, France, Japan, South Korea, and the United Kingdom. Trump said the U.S. will ensure the strait is open, safe, and free one way or the other, adding that American forces could strike Iranian positions along the shoreline if shipping continues to be threatened. Trump also made these comments to the press. Let's listen to what he had to say.
3: They might be a little different, I guess. You know, they're a different country than we are. But he will tell you there's never been a power like the power of the United States. I built our military in my first term.
1: That's all for today's news. I'm Adar Gavay-Lazian. Be well, and thank you so much.

0: News. I'm Sue Guzman. Texas Attorney General Ken Paxton, recently endorsed by President Trump, has defeated GOP primary opponent and incumbent Senator John Cornyn in a Senate runoff Tuesday. He took aim at progressive Democrat James Tallarico, who he will face in November.
1: James Tallarico is a threat to everything we hold dear in this state and in this country.
0: Paxton won with more than 60% of the vote. Anti-ICE protests with prominent state Democrats continue outside an ICE facility in Newark, New Jersey. Fox's Alexis McAdams.
2: Senator Andy Kim, Congressman Rob Menendez, and Governor Mikey Sherrill say detainees are on a hunger strike over the conditions inside. But DHS says the illegal migrants are eating three meals a day, have clean water, and medical care.
0: At least one person is dead, nine others missing in a chemical tank implosion at a mill in Longview, Washington. 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
3: For the Wall Street Business Report, I'm Bob Agnew. U.S. consumer confidence declined slightly this month as gas prices stayed high and inflation remained elevated.
4: The Conference Board's Consumer Confidence Index slipped 0.7 points to 93.1 in May, the first decline after 3 months of gains. Spikes in gas prices as well as higher food costs have worsened inflation, which has outpaced the growth in average paychecks, reducing most Americans' purchasing power. Gas prices have soared to a nationwide average of $4.49 a gallon from $2.98 just before the war began at the end of February.
3: That is Bernie Bennett reporting. PayPal, a pioneer in online payments, is facing significant challenges nearly three decades after its inception. The company is struggling to maintain its dominance amid fierce competition now from Apple, Shopify, and buy now, pay later services like Affirm. On Wall Street at the close, the Dow down 118 points, the NASDAQ up 312. For the Wall Street Business Report, I'm Bob Agnew.
5: I'm Wild Young, and this is the TMZ Minute. Ryan Reynolds joked about his and Blake Lively's legal battle with Justin Baldoni during SNL 50, playfully responding to a question of how are you with, great, why, what have you heard? Blake has, of course, accused Baldoni of harassment while he's suing them for defamation. And the high-profile feud shows no signs of slowing down. Aubrey Plaza made her first public appearance since her husband, Jeff Baena, died by suicide in January. She introduced Miley Cyrus and Brittany Howard's performance during SNL 50 on Sunday. Plaza previously skipped the Golden Globes after Baena's passing, asking for privacy during the difficult time. Actor Kim Se-Run's cause of death has been revealed as suicide, according to police. A friend discovered the Netflix star at home with no suicide note left behind. She was only 24 years old. I'm Wild Young, and that was the TMZ Minute.
6: Here at First Alert Forecast, more rain chances and a thunderstorm into the day on Wednesday. High temperatures back near 75. I'm meteorologist John Gross.
7: Coming to the mic with one really bad haircut and a shave, it's Mike!

get your man to open up to you? Try tousling his hair. Casual contact, such as touching his hair or holding hands, triggers men to reveal more personal information. Also, if you want your guy to talk to you, stand shoulder to shoulder instead of face to face. It's the position that will make him feel most comfortable.

You know, people are very creative when it comes to excuses for not coming into work. For instance, one employee called in sick because he ate cat food instead of tuna and he was deathly ill. Another employee got stuck in the blood pressure machine at the grocery store and couldn't get out. An employee's wife found out that he was cheating and he had to spend the day retrieving his belongings from the dumpster. And one employee woke up in a good mood, full of cheer, and just didn't want to ruin it.

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0: plays the 70s, 80s, and 90s music overnight, like butter on toast, one hit at a time, with a lot of flavored jams.

There's one male behavior that women really hate. Mansplaining. The Urban Dictionary defines it as a patronizing behavior of men towards women. It involves a man speaking condescendingly to a woman on a matter he believes her to be ignorant of, when in fact, she may know more about the subject than he does.

It's time for us to roll back in time on the Mike Overnight Radio Show to the year 1972. The top songs we were listening to, A Horse With No Name by America, I Can See Clearly Now by Johnny Nash, The Candyman by Sammy Davis Jr., Baby Don't Get Hooked On Me by Mac Davis, Alone Again Naturally by Gilbert O'Sullivan, Me and Mrs. Jones by Billy Paul, The First Time I Ever Saw Your Face by Roberta Flack, Without You by Nelson, and Lean On Me by Bill Withers. While we were out shopping around, a loaf of bread was 25 cents, a gallon of milk was $1.33, a dozen of eggs was $1.20, and the average car cost was $3,879, with gasoline at 36 cents a gallon. The big TV shows we were watching back in 1972, The Mary Tyler Moore Show, The Bob Newhart Show, Columbo, The Odd Couple, All in the Family, The Brady Bunch, and MASH, Emergency, The Waltons, and Hawaii 5-0. And the big toys that caught our eye, Evel Knievel figures, Radio Flyer Fireball 2000, Action Jackson, Hacky Sack, World's Greatest Superheroes. And that's a look back in time to the year 1972 on Mike Overnight.

When you're behind the wheel, forget the old-fashioned 10-2 rule. This piece of driving school etiquette actually has no place today. If you're holding the steering wheel at 10 o'clock and 2 o'clock position, your wrist and arms will be in the direct path of the deploying airbag. Instead, use the 9-3 position. By correctly positioning your hands lower on the wheel, you minimize your risk of injury by creating a bigger opening between your limbs. And if you've ever witnessed footage of professional race car drivers, you'll see that's how they grip their wheel.

Do women have cheating hearts? Researchers found that nearly a fifth of women polled had admitted to cheating on their current partners, while another study found that 55% of married women engaged in an affair at one time or another during their marriage.

0: BBC News with Danielle Yawovetska. Unionised workers at Samsung Electronics in South Korea have approved a landmark profit-sharing deal, averting a strike at the world's largest memory chipmaker. Tens of thousands of employees in the semiconductor division are likely to receive an average annual bonus of up to $400,000. Here's Archana Shukla.
1: It's a win for these workers. We're talking about average bonuses of about $340,000 to $400,000 in some cases. And Samsung agreeing to keep about 10.5% of their profits for these bonuses linked to the profit milestones and stock performances. We've seen the stock's performance has been phenomenal in the last few quarters, driven by huge demand for memory chips that Samsung makes, which are critical components in data centers. We've seen Samsung's valuation cross $1 trillion. They've reported 700% profit in the Jan to March quarter, and that is where this deal becomes a win for workers, James, because this is what they were demanding, that the workers who make these chips also get a share of these profits.
0: Israel has killed the new chief of Hamas's military wing in a strike on Gaza, as it also continues to pound sites in Lebanon linked to Hezbollah. The attacks come despite nominal ceasefires in both places. Israel said Hamas's Mohammed Odeh was appointed after his predecessor was killed earlier this month. Here's Yolande Nell.
2: Mohammed Odeh just recently chosen as the new head of the Hamas armed wing in Gaza. There's video footage from last night that shows an apartment building ablaze in Gaza City, with witnesses telling the BBC they believe about 5 missiles were used. A local Hamas source did tell the BBC last night that Mohammed Odeh and his wife were killed. Local Palestinian reports saying that at least one of his children was killed in this strike as well.
0: More countries are announcing travel restrictions over fears about the spread of Ebola. Canada has banned Congolese, Ugandan and South Sudanese residents from arriving in the country for 90 days. Others coming from affected areas will have to quarantine for 3 weeks. Barbara Plettusher reports on efforts to contain the outbreak.
3: The World Health Organization is working hard to scale up the response to the Ebola outbreak, sending medical supplies and staff to the epicenter in the eastern province of Ituri. Aid workers are struggling to establish an effective infrastructure there. Travel is very difficult because of poor road conditions. Conflict and mass displacement have weakened the health system, as have international aid cuts.
0: The governor of the port city of Sevastopol in Russian-occupied Crimea says its air defense units have repelled a number of overnight Ukrainian attacks. Mikhail Rozvozayev said over 20 drones were downed and a few buildings damaged. The strategic port city used to house Russia's Black Sea Fleet, whose capabilities have been drastically reduced by Ukrainian strikes. World news from the BBC. The veteran Texas Senator John Cornyn has lost a primary election to a challenger endorsed by Donald Trump. He's the latest high-profile Republican to be punished for a perceived lack of loyalty. The winner is Ken Paxton, the scandal-plagued Texas Attorney General. David Willis reports.
4: Mr. Paxton's win will force John Cornyn, who has served 4 terms in the U.S. Senate, into retirement early next year and could boost his Democratic rival James Tallarico's chances of becoming the first member of his party to win a Senate election in Texas since 1988. In a campaign video, Mr. Tallarico branded Ken Paxton the most corrupt politician in America.
0: 9 people are still missing after a chemical tank imploded at a paper mill in the US state of Washington, killing at least 1 worker. 9 others were injured. The vessel held a highly corrosive liquid used in the papermaking process. Recovery efforts are still ongoing at the Nippon Dynawave packaging facility, complicated by the tank remaining unstable. Officials from Ghana are repatriating around 800 citizens from South Africa. It follows a wave of sometimes violent protests against migrants in several South African cities over the past month. The BBC saw dozens of people leaving buses at Johannesburg OR Tambo Airport and checking in for flights to Accra. Ghana says it's ensuring the safety of its citizens. A monitoring network says deforestation in the Brazilian Amazon fell last year to the lowest level since 2019, when it began taking records. The report from MAP Biomass says just under 10,000 square kilometres of forest were lost last year, a more than 20% decrease compared with the previous year. The announcement marks a significant milestone for President Luiz Inácio Lula da Silva, who has pledged to eradicate illegal deforestation by the end of this decade. BBC World News.
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6: Welcome to ILTV on the Hour. I'm Devo Klein, coming to you from Israel, bringing you all of the biggest headlines from across the region. It's Operation Roaring Lion, and these are all of the latest developments. We begin with the latest news of rocket and missile attacks on the state of Israel. Thousands were sent into bomb shelters when the Islamic Republic launched a ballistic missile towards central Israel. Initial reports indicate that one missile fell in an open field in central Israel and no injuries were reported. Now, this follows a sleepless night for many Israelis in the Tel Aviv area as rockets fired triggered air raid sirens at around 2:30, 3 and 4 a.m. Some missiles were intercepted and others fell in open areas. No injuries as well were reported in the latest coordinated attack on Israel. And the Israeli Air Force carried out its 11th wave of airstrikes on Tehran. Targets, according to the IDF, included multiple regime command centers, ballistic missile arrays, launchers, and air defense systems. The operation also targeted a major compound housing key security agencies of the Iranian regime, including the headquarters of the Revolutionary Guard, the besieged parliamentary force, and the Quds Force. And moving now to the United States, where the Senate is backing President Donald Trump. Lawmakers voted 53-47 against advancing a bipartisan war powers resolution that would have required full congressional approval for any U.S. military actions against Iran. But U.S. Senate Republicans blocked the effort, beating all odds, as Republicans currently hold only slim majorities in both chambers. Now, the House of Representatives are now set to vote on a similar measure. Take a listen.
7: The Ayatollah's reign of terror began with weak leadership from President Carter. It will end with strong leadership from President Trump. This war powers resolution is ill-timed and ill-advised. Congress must stand with the president and our military to finally close, once and for all, this dark chapter of history and pave the way for lasting peace.
6: And the Northern Front is also ramping up. After a few days of relative quiet from Hezbollah, they have now officially joined the war, sending coordinated missile barrages at Northern Israel, together with the Islamic regime. In response, Israeli fighter jets carried out a string of airstrikes in Beirut. This is, of course, the first time that a coordinated attack between Hezbollah and Lebanon and the IRGC and Iran was carried out. Israeli officials were now quoted saying that IAF fighter jets are striking targets in Lebanon on their way back from missions in Iran, reportedly fueling for the extended mission and carrying extra munitions beyond those assigned for Iran. But not just in the air, the IDF has also released new footage showing troops engaging in a, quote, forward defensive positions inside of southern Lebanon. This fighting with Hezbollah continues along the northern front. And despite the ongoing war and continuous air raid sirens sending thousands into bomb shelters, the rapidity of barrages has significantly reduced over the past few days. With that, the Home Front Command has eased its guidelines, moving from only essential activities operating to a limited activity policy. Under the new guidelines, gatherings of up to 50 people will be permitted, as a provided and protected a shelter can be reached in time. Workplaces will also be allowed to operate under the same conditions. Schools, however, will remain closed and beaches will stay off limits to the public. And that is a wrap for this edition of ILTV on the Hour. I'm Devo Klein, and thank you so much.

0: News. I'm Sue Guzman. Texas Attorney General Ken Paxton, recently endorsed by President Trump, has defeated GOP primary opponent and incumbent Senator John Cornyn in a Senate runoff Tuesday. He took aim at progressive Democrat James Tallarico, who he will face in November.
1: James Tallarico is a threat to everything we hold dear in this state and in this country.
0: Paxton won with more than 60% of the vote. Anti-ICE protests with prominent state Democrats continue outside an ICE facility in Newark, New Jersey. Fox's Alexis McAdams.
2: Senator Andy Kim, Congressman Rob Menendez, and Governor Mikey Sherrill say detainees are on a hunger strike over the conditions inside. But DHS says the illegal migrants are eating three meals a day, have clean water, and medical care.
0: At least one person is dead, nine others missing in a chemical tank implosion at a mill in Longview, Washington. 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
3: For the Wall Street Business Report, I'm Bob Agnew. U.S. consumer confidence declined slightly this month as gas prices stayed high and inflation remained elevated.
4: The Conference Board's Consumer Confidence Index slipped 0.7 points to 93.1 in May, the first decline after 3 months of gains. Spikes in gas prices as well as higher food costs have worsened inflation, which has outpaced the growth in average paychecks, reducing most Americans' purchasing power. Gas prices have soared to a nationwide average of $4.49 a gallon from $2.98 just before the war began at the end of February.
3: That is Bernie Bennett reporting. PayPal, a pioneer in online payments, is facing significant challenges nearly three decades after its inception. The company is struggling to maintain its dominance amid fierce competition now from Apple, Shopify, and buy now, pay later services like Affirm. On Wall Street at the close, the Dow down 118 points, the NASDAQ up 312. For the Wall Street Business Report, I'm Bob Agnew.
5: West Virginia Metro News. I'm Chris Lawrence. The State Parkways Authority will meet in Beckley.
6: The meeting that gets started at Tamarack has several items on the agenda, including the approval of an architectural and engineering services contract for the Parkway's new Charleston headquarters building. Parkways purchased the former Charleston Moose Lodge on Canal Boulevard late last year. Also today, approval of a rockfall mitigation plan, contracts for full-depth concrete repairs in several locations on the turnpike, and the authority is also scheduled to discuss and approve policy updates in several personnel policy areas, including recruitment and employment, background checks, new employee orientation, equal opportunity employment, and nepotism. I'm Jeff Jenkins, WVMetroNews.com.
5: Two separate shootings in Huntington remain under investigation. Two people were shot and wounded at the city's Markham Terrace housing project about 1:20 Monday morning. Meanwhile, Huntington police have released the name of a fatal gunshot victim from Sunday night. 29-year-old Wesley Mitchum of South Point, Ohio, was found dead in the 2600 block of Fifth Avenue. Police have made no arrests in either of those shooting incidents. Charleston police are investigating an early morning shooting from this morning. The victim in the incident was shot about 1:30 this morning on the west side of Charleston. That victim in critical condition right now. No names released and an indication if police have a suspect. You're listening to Metro News, the voice of West Virginia. A sitting member of the Lewis County Commission has died. Commissioner Rod Wyman died over the weekend. He was 72. Wyman had been elected to the commission in 2016 and then was unopposed when he won a second term in 2022. And he'd recently been elected president of the county commission for this year. However, that was a role he relinquished earlier this month. He was, however, still a member of the commission when he died after suddenly becoming ill on Sunday. From the Metro News Anchor Desk, I'm Chris Lawrence.
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7: Looking at farm news around the eastern United States, the states of Pennsylvania, Maryland, and Virginia are reporting an interruption in crop planting due to wet weather over the past several days. Portions of the Mid-Atlantic region are in a severe drought, so this wet spell is welcomed by most farmers. New York continues to seek nominations for the Dairy Promotion Order Advisory Board. That board oversees more than $16 million in producing ESSER-funded marketing and education investments each year. And some farms in Georgia have seen rain recently, but it's been highly uneven across the Peach State. As of May 25th, there's been light to moderate rain in the northeastern corner and spotty showers in the central counties.
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10: Here at First Alert Forecast, more rain chances and a thunderstorm into the day on Wednesday. High temperatures back near 75. I'm meteorologist John Gross.
11: When everyone wakes up tomorrow, whether they're staying here or they're able to go home, what should be top of mind for them to do in their local community?
12: Oh, well, the very first thing you should do every single day is tell all the people you love that you love them for two reasons. Because you do. And affirming things out loud makes them real. Words are the most important and most powerful thing that we have. But words are, in the beginning was the word, and so articulate it. And that is also simultaneously an acknowledgement of a truth that we don't face, which is we don't know what's going to happen.

called his mind. Then he gathered all his demons near. He said, "We have conquered."

0: Errors in the Bible? This is Ken Ham, author of the classic book, The Lie, Evolution and Millions of Years. The Bible is a unique book because it's the only book that was written by both human authors and God himself. But does the Bible contain errors because it was written by humans? The writers in the Bible describe the scriptures as flawless, enduring forever, and God-breathed. And the Bible says that God knows the end from the beginning and cannot lie, so we wouldn't expect his word to have errors, and it doesn't. The Bible's been shown to be amazingly accurate about archaeology. It's accurate about science, and it's right when it talks about history. You can trust God's word from the very first verse.
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4: Your First Alert forecast, more rain chances and a thunderstorm into the day on Wednesday. High temperatures back near 75. I'm meteorologist John Gross.

0: You're listening to Lighten Up with Ken Davis, brought to you by ChristianBook.com, where believers can find tools for their walk with Christ. We're hoping that you can sympathize as author, speaker, and comedian Ken Davis shares that it is not so fun to have your airbag go off.
1: My car hit a light pole less than a block from our house. That's funny for you. You ever had your airbag go off? That's not a pleasant experience, you know. See, when you watch those ads on TV, they make it look like a pleasant experience because they show the ad in slow motion. Have you seen it? Where the thing comes out, you know, like some kind of salvation marshmallow. Have you seen it? Look at me here. Come to Dada. You have a boo-boo? It's not like that in real life. In real life, it just goes, that's it. You don't see it coming. You don't know what happened. All you know is that your nose hurts worse than it's ever hurt in your life. I couldn't open my eyes for 10 minutes because my glasses were embedded in my head. And then after I open my eyes, I still don't know what happened. Because the airbag goes away. You know, through the tears and stuff, I'm going, how come there's a hanky hanging from my steering wheel?
0: This is Ken Davis. Keep your eyes on the road. Lighten up and live. This has been Lighten Up, brought to you by ChristianBook.com, your online source for everything Christian.

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2: Welcome to ILTV's Israel Daily. I'm Sivan Raviv. The coordinated joint U.S.-Israeli assault on Iran, a broad synchronized campaign targeting the Islamic Republic's leadership and military infrastructure. Iran has confirmed that Supreme Leader Ayatollah Ali Khamenei was killed in an Israeli airstrike on Tehran at the opening of the offensive. Tehran has responded with multiple waves of ballistic missiles fired at Israel, sending millions repeatedly into shelters as air defenses contended with threats of overhead. Throughout the day, today, several sirens were sounded across Israel as barrages of rockets made their way here with impact sites as well in cities such as Tel Aviv and Beit Shemesh. Thus far, several people have been killed in a Beit Shemesh impact site and still counting, with dozens injured, and one woman was killed in a strike in Tel Aviv. Dozens more injured at that site too. A nationwide state of emergency remains in effect. Airspace is closed. Tens of thousands of reservists have been called up. Israel is at war. For more, we go now to ILTV's Steve Leibowitz.
3: Supreme Leader Ali Khamenei and some 10 other top Iranian officials were killed in the initial Israeli strike of the operation, dubbed Operation Roaring Lion by Israel and Operation Epic Fury by the U.S. The IDF confirms the elimination of senior figures in Iran's defense leadership in precise Air Force strikes across Tehran. In addition to Khamenei, others included Abdul Rahim Mousavi, Chief of Staff of the Iranian Armed Forces, and Mohammad Pakpour, commander of the Iranian Revolutionary Guard. The joint U.S.-Israeli offensive has hit hundreds of targets. According to Israeli officials, the strikes targeted senior regime figures, military commanders, strategic intelligence sites, and key elements of Iran's missile and nuclear infrastructure. The Israeli Air Force has carried out its largest ever aerial strike, with more than 200 jets hitting 500 targets across Iran. The first wave took out radar and anti-aircraft batteries, clearing the sky for follow-up operations. The second wave targeted Iran's ballistic missile sites, launchers, and storage facilities, including a major site in Tabriz and a complex near Qom, thwarting dozens of imminent launches toward Israel. The operation is aimed at restoring air superiority and destroying missile teams before they can fire, dealing a decisive blow to Iran's strategic capabilities. Shortly after the attack began, Prime Minister Netanyahu said the operation was launched to remove what he called an existential threat to the state of Israel and to create the conditions for a different future for the Iranian people. President Trump is vowing to raise Iran's military industry to the ground and annihilate their navy. He also called on Iranians to seize what he described as an historic opportunity to take back their country.
2: Since the joint U.S.-Israeli strikes, Iran's retaliation is extending well beyond Israel, targeting American and allied positions across the Gulf. Iranian missiles fired into the region have killed at least two civilians in the United Arab Emirates, including one person struck by falling debris in Abu Dhabi. Another fatality was reported elsewhere in the Gulf during the barrage on major cities in Kuwait. At least three army personnel were injured by shrapnel after ballistic missiles impacted or were intercepted near Ali al-Salem Air Base, which hosts U.S. forces. Additional minor injuries were reported near Kuwait International Airport. Officials say damage to U.S. facilities has been minimal and has not disrupted operations. Missiles have targeted cities across the Gulf, including Doha, Abu Dhabi, Riyadh, Manama, and Kuwait City, prompting airspace closures and raising fears of a wider regional escalation. Regrettably, a direct ballistic missile strike from Iran killed at least nine people and counting in the city of Beit Shemesh in Israel, with dozens injured. ILTV's Mayan Hoffman is standing by with a report from Shaare Tzedek Hospital in Jerusalem.
4: Thank you, Sivan. Well, I have to report that we are on the day of which the deadliest attack so far since the start of the escalation between Israel, the United States, and Iran has taken place. At the time that I'm recording this here in Jerusalem, outside Shaare Tzedek Hospital, at least eight people are dead. Dozens more are injured in an attack that took place in Beit Shemesh in central Israel. The attack, what happened when a rocket sent among many rockets from Iran toward Israel, struck down, having a direct hit on people hunkering down in a shelter in Beit Shemesh. It was a community shelter where people ran to take refuge, but unfortunately were murdered and injured in the attack. So far, we are hearing that four houses were completely destroyed in Beit Shemesh, the site of this terror attack. But as we saw today in Beit Shemesh, sometimes those shelters are not foolproof.
2: Regrettably so. Thank you, Mayan. That's all for today's news, with all of the latest news from the heart of the State of Israel. I'm Sivan Raviv. Take care.

0: Breakfast. I'm Sue Guzman. Texas Senator John Cornyn's 23-year run comes to an end after losing to Texas Attorney General Ken Paxton in a primary runoff election. Comes after President Trump endorsed Paxton last week, calling him a true MAGA warrior. Paxton acknowledged him last night.
1: And then there's one person I think you might know. President Donald J. Trump.
0: President Trump will meet with his cabinet today. The conflict with Iran expected to be a major topic. Fox's Ashley Webster.
2: U.S. Central Command saying that they launched these so-called defensive strikes to protect U.S. troops from Iranian forces. Later in the day, CENTCOM gave out a statement with more explanation saying, quote, targets included missile launch sites and Iranian boats.
0: America's listening to Fox News.
3: With the Wall Street Business Report, I'm Bill Alexander. Drivers for ride-hailing apps such as Uber and Lyft in Massachusetts became the first in the nation Tuesday to certify a union, marking a milestone in the growing effort to organize gig economy workers amid ongoing concerns over pay, expenses, and working conditions. DP has ousted its chairman over what it called serious concerns related to important governance standards, oversight, and conduct, with Albert Manifold having been appointed to the position late last year. The U.S. Supreme Court refused to intervene in a discrimination lawsuit led by former Miami Dolphins head coach Brian Flores, allowing the case to proceed toward trial. The justices rebuffed an appeal from the league, which wanted the case handled through its arbitration process rather than open court in New York. American Airlines plans to outfit more than 500 of its narrow-body aircraft with Starlink and the SpaceX unit, and has made inroads with major carriers for in-flight Wi-Fi. For the Wall Street Business Report, I'm Bill Alexander in Washington.
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5: Good morning. I'm Chris Lawrence, and we're ready to get the day started with information you're going to need in the Mountain State. Your forecast for West Virginia today, more rain and thunderstorms are in the forecast, possibly with enough to cause heavy downpours to create some minor flash flooding. We'll get a full forecast in just a moment. Right now, though, let's get up to date on the news of the day in West Virginia with an update from the Metro News Anchor Desk. The West Virginia Parkways Authority will meet later this morning in Beckley.
6: The meeting that gets started at 10:30 this morning at Tamarack has several items on the agenda, including the approval of an architectural and engineering services contract for the Parkway's new Charleston headquarters building. Parkways purchased the former Charleston Moose Lodge on Canal Boulevard late last year. Also today, approval of a rockfall mitigation plan, contracts for full-depth concrete repairs in several locations on the turnpike, and the authority is also scheduled to discuss and approve policy updates in several personnel policy areas, including recruitment and employment, background checks, new employee orientation, equal opportunity employment, and nepotism. I'm Jeff Jenkins, WVMetroNews.com.
5: A five-month study in southern West Virginia reveals there's work to be done for youth that are aging out of foster care. The FBC Hope Center conducted the study, working with 14 organizations in Kanawha and Clay County. Hope Center Executive Director Kylan Nichols says the study can be a tool to help support foster care youth.
7: These young people, they're our future. And when they succeed, our entire community succeeds. So it's really critical that we're doing everything we can to make sure that they have stable, hopeful futures.
5: And Nichols says around 500 of the youth in West Virginia foster care were placed out of state.
7: They lose their family connection. It's hard. It makes it more difficult for coordinated case planning. And, you know, a third of that almost 6,000 are between the ages of 13 and 17. And, you know, those are the ages that are getting ready to age out of care. And we know that those are oftentimes the hardest age group to find permanent placement for.
5: And Nichols says the study showed 40% of young adults who age out of foster care experience homelessness by the time they're 26. West Virginia leaders are reacting to Governor Patrick Morrissey's remarks that the state is in a $40 million gap in funding for temporary assistance for needy families. The safety net program called TANF provides monthly cash payments and support services to low-income families with children. House Speaker Roger Hanshaw said the legislature first heard about the TANF funding problems last week when Morrissey made the announcement.
8: None of that discussion was had with us during the regular legislative session this year. So we did what we did with respect to the budget for the upcoming fiscal year and the remainder of this fiscal year. Absent that revelation.
5: Monongahela County Delegate John Williams says Morrissey's claim of TANF deficit should be looked into.
9: We were in the meeting trying to kind of monitor what he was saying because it would have pertinence to the questions that we would ask in the TANF committee hearing. And so we found out that the governor says that there is a structural deficit within TANF. Now, that's something that we need to find out.
5: Williams says the delegates need to see evidence of the fiscal budgets before making any decisions going forward. House Education Committee Chairman Joe Statler is calling for more state funding to address rising special education costs. He said the state needs to address shortfalls in funding over the past several years.
10: We have to meet these mandates that is put out there under this section of law. Uriah Cummings gave us the estimate that it's about $170 million on all three tiers, tier one, two, and three.
5: And Statler says smaller counties may go under if state or federal assistance does not come. Two separate shootings in Huntington remain under investigation. Two people were shot and wounded at the city's Markham Terrace housing project about 1:20 Monday morning. Meanwhile, Huntington police have released the name of a fatal gunshot victim from Sunday night. He's 29-year-old Wesley Mitchum of South Point, Ohio, found dead in the 2600 block of Fifth Avenue. No arrests in either incident. Charleston police are investigating an early morning shooting from this morning. The victim in that incident was shot about 1:30 this morning on the west side of the city. The victim in critical condition. No name released and no indication that police have a suspect. A sitting member of the Lewis County Commission has died. Commissioner Rod Wyman died over the weekend. He was 72. Wyman had been elected to the commission in 2016 and ran unopposed when he won a second term in 2022. He'd recently been elected the president of the county commission this year, but he relinquished that title earlier this month. He was, however, still a sitting member of the commission when he died after a sudden illness on Sunday. Charleston Mayor Amy Goodwin says they're expecting to break ground this year on the new Capital Connector project. That's a 3.5-mile facelift of the Charleston Riverfront that the mayor says is long overdue.
11: That boulevard, as we should, we're a river city. We should be using the riverfront. And now we are investing, fortunately, with a lot of our federal partners, the dollars that we've needed to really upgrade that area.
5: And the mayor said for years, the riverfront has been very underutilized. And schools are wrapping up the year this week. That means summer vacation is on the way. Tourism Secretary Chelsea Ruby says they're seeing the same trends as last year for how folks want to spend their vacation. And it's good news for West Virginia.
12: We're seeing that people want to escape big cities. They want to get outside. They want to see outdoor recreation. They want to see mountain towns. They want to see history and heritage, particularly this year in the nation's 250th birthday. You know, we've got folks who are leaning into that more now than ever.
5: State parks are a big draw. Last year, the state park system had $40 million in revenue, higher than the previous year. Well, coming up in our backgrounder, House Speaker Roger Hanshaw talks more about that deficit or structural gap that the governor talked about in the TANF funds. And then Daniel Woods will have a check on sports as the Mountaineers know who they will draw in the opening round of the postseason in the NCAA tournament. That and more is still ahead. Still ahead, Daniel Woods will have a check on sports. Right now in our backgrounder, House Speaker Roger Hanshaw says the legislature needs some questions answered. After Governor Patrick Morrissey announced last week there's a $40 million structural gap in the state's TANF, or Temporary Assistance for Needy Families Fund. Hanshaw was asked about that, what the governor said during an appearance last week on Metro News Midday with co-host Amanda Barron.
13: The governor described that $40 million structural gap with West Virginia's Temporary Assistance for Needy Families program. He says that's attributed to unchecked COVID relief support that kept flowing. Are you aware of a problem, and was the explanation that you got adequate, or do you have concerns that cuts are going to need to be made?
8: Well, I won't go so far as to say concerns yet, because I think there's a lot of questions to still be answered, but we do have those questions, Amanda. So none of that discussion was had with us during the regular legislative session this year. So we did what we did with respect to the budget for the upcoming fiscal year and the remaining.

0: what we're not going to be very excited about, I don't think, would be substantial cuts to other services that are needed and necessary and beneficial. So there are things that the TANF funds support other than direct payments that are also important to a lot of families, particularly some of the low income families in West Virginia. So we're not excited necessarily to be making cuts to those programs, but we first of all don't necessarily understand the announcement yet. So we've got to understand it a little better. As I understand it, we're not in a catastrophic situation yet. It's just going to be a problem that we face toward the end of the fiscal year. So we've got a little time on that left, not a lot, but we've got a little time on that left. So the step one for us is having our finance team understand exactly how we got where we are.
1: And you can read more about the topic in a story posted this morning by Metro News statewide correspondent Brad McElhaney at WVMetroNews.com. Let's go to the sports desk for an update. Daniel Woods is in, and Daniel, the Mountaineers now know what the first step is toward Omaha.
2: That's right, Chris. The West Virginia baseball team knows who it will face in the NCAA baseball tournament this weekend, with the Mountaineers revealed as the number 16 overall seed in the field. On the opening day of the Morgantown Regional, WVU takes on Binghamton, while Kentucky and Wake Forest face off in the double elimination bracket. Head coach Steve Saban says he's excited to bring regional baseball back to Morgantown for the first time since 2019.
3: The people of this state are passionate about our program. They're passionate about WVU. And so to be able to bring an event like this here is meaningful to me. And I'm just really proud of the staff and the players and my family and everybody that's going to get to experience high-level college baseball.
2: First pitch between West Virginia and Binghamton is this Friday at 5 p.m. The West Virginia State High School Baseball Tournament continues to take shape, with 19 of the 32 spots in Huntington secured ahead of today's games. East Fairmont won one of those bids on Monday and will return to the state tournament for the first time since 1990 after beating Brooke 13-2. Head coach Joe Price says they wanted to be aggressive with the state tournament berth on the line.
4: To be honest with you, we were going on the attack. They wanted to go on the attack today. They had a good approach at the plate, got guys on base, got traffic on the bases, and got them across. That was a big inning for us. Let Joey settle in, let our defense settle back, and just sit and make plays.
2: One of the B's Big Ten Conference rivals is returning to the state tournament as well, with Bridgeport beating Elkins 7-2 to advance for the first time since 2022. Head coach Robert Shields says it's a relief to be going to Huntington.
5: It feels great. I mean, it's been a three-year hiatus since we've been there, and I think these kids have something that's set in their minds from the beginning of the year, and I think the goal's it's not finished yet.
2: Seven more teams won regional championships to qualify for the state tournament on Monday, with Buffalo, Doddridge County, Huntington, Pendleton County, Spring Valley, Washington, and Wheeling Central Catholic all advancing. 10 more spots in the state baseball tournament are up for grabs today, and you can find the full schedules with scores for every regional game so far right now at WVMetroNews.com. Former Mountaineer Deuce McBride and the New York Knicks are headed to the NBA Finals, beating the Cleveland Cavaliers 130-93 in Game 4 of the Eastern Conference Finals to sweep the series. McBride scored 11 points off the bench. The Western Conference Finals resumed tonight between San Antonio and Oklahoma City. That series tied at 2 games apiece going into Game 5.
1: Thank you, Daniel. Now your West Virginia weather forecast for the day. Additional rounds of showers are likely through Wednesday, mainly in the afternoon and evening. Thunderstorms are possible. Flash flooding will remain a threat for parts of West Virginia through tomorrow. Now there's a cold front that'll push through the area on Thursday and Friday that'll bring dry weather to much of West Virginia. And now you're up to date. Have yourself a great day. Daniel Woods, I'm Chris Lawrence on Metro News, the voice of West Virginia.
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0: I'm Gary Duncan, the technical producer of the By the Way program. You may have heard the news that Paul Debatier has been called home to be with the Lord on November 30th, 2025. I had the pleasure of working with Paul for over 30 years. Paul was the same on the air as he was off the air. A soft-spoken, kind, loving person with a deep love for his family, friends, you the listeners, and of course, Jesus. He wanted to reach as many people as possible with the good news of Christ. The By the Way program will be ending after tomorrow's program. On tomorrow's program, we'll hear from Paul's son, John. He'll speak with us on that final program. And by the way, it's been an honor working behind the scenes to bring you this program.
1: This is the last week of May, a time when chores in the vegetable garden shift from planting to steady upkeep. Warm season crops like tomatoes, peppers, squash, and beans, they need consistent watering, deep watering, and early in the day. I suggest you mulch beds now to retain soil moisture and keep weeds from taking up all the nutrients. You should also consider side dressing heavy feeders with compost or a balanced fertilizer. Finally, be alert for early pest issues, including flea beetles, aphids, and squash vine borers. Knock that problem out before it ever gets started. With regular attention, late May will set the tone for a generous summer harvest.
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3: Here at First Alert Forecast, more rain chances and a thunderstorm into the day on Wednesday. High temperatures back near 75. I'm meteorologist John Gross.

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1: Something goes wrong, God should have been there intervening for us. The same God that apparently the Founding Fathers never wanted anywhere around us. Same God that started this country that we've gotten rid of, and yet, you know, when something goes wrong, they're getting mad at God, you know, but we want him out. That's all you ever hear. Get God out of the Boy Scouts. Get out of the Boy Scouts, God. Get off of our body, God. Get out of our universities, God. Get out of the military, God. Get out of our textbook, God. Get out of our homes, God. Get off of our televisions, God. Go away, God. We don't want you, God. We don't need you, God.
2: Katrina hit.
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1: News. I'm Sue Guzman. Texas Senator John Cornyn's 23-year run comes to an end after losing to Texas Attorney General Ken Paxton in a primary runoff election. Comes after President Trump endorsed Paxton last week, calling him a true MAGA warrior. Paxton acknowledged him last night.
2: And then there's one person I think you might know. President Donald J. Trump.
1: President Trump will meet with his cabinet today. The conflict with Iran expected to be a major topic. Fox's Ashley Webster.
3: U.S. Central Command saying that they launched these so-called defensive strikes to protect U.S. troops from Iranian forces. Later in the day, CENTCOM gave out a statement with more explanation saying, quote, targets included missile launch sites and Iranian boats.
1: America's listening to Fox News.
4: The Wall Street Business Report, I'm Bill Alexander. Drivers for ride-hailing apps such as Uber and Lyft in Massachusetts became the first in the nation Tuesday to certify a union, marking a milestone in the growing effort to organize gig economy workers amid ongoing concerns over pay, expenses, and working conditions. BP has ousted its chairman over what it called serious concerns related to important governance standards, oversight, and conduct, with Albert Manifold having been appointed to the position late last year. The U.S. Supreme Court refused to intervene in a discrimination lawsuit led by former Miami Dolphins head coach Brian Flores, allowing the case to proceed toward trial. The justices rebuffed an appeal from the league, which wanted the case handled through its arbitration process rather than open court in New York. American Airlines plans to outfit more than 500 of its narrow-body aircraft with Starlink and the SpaceX unit and has made inroads with major carriers for in-flight Wi-Fi. For the Wall Street Business Report, I'm Bill Alexander in Washington.
5: West Virginia Metro News. I'm Chris Lawrence. It would appear some changes are on the horizon for the state's temporary assistance for needy families, but it's unclear what those might be. Governor Patrick Morrisey recently indicated the state has a $40 million structural gap in funding for TANF, but didn't say what he'd like to do to solve it. House Speaker Roger Hanshaw said it's the first they've heard of it.
6: None of that discussion was had with us during the regular legislative session this year. So we did what we did with respect to the budget for the upcoming fiscal year and the remainder of this fiscal year, absent that revelation.
5: Monongahela County Delegate John Williams says the state needs to continue to fund key programs like the Family Resource Network through TANF money.
7: There's a Family Resource Network in every single county in West Virginia. These places, they give parenting classes. They help with GED prep. They do a variety of things that help West Virginia families.
5: Brad McElhaney writes more about it today at WVMetroNews.com. Chair of the House Education Committee says costs for special ed continue to soar. Currently, there's $170 million shortfall in special ed spending in recent years, something that must be addressed, according to Delegate Joe Stadler.
8: We have to meet these mandates that is put out there under this section of law. Uriah Cummings gave us the estimate that it's about $170 million on all three tiers, tier one, two, and three.
5: You're listening to Metro News, the voice of West Virginia. A man wanted for misdemeanor warrants in Parkersburg is now facing additional charges in Huntington after he escaped a psychiatric ward. 25-year-old Jesse McDaniel of Parkersburg was being treated at River Park Hospital in Huntington, but walked away from the facility. Police were dispatched after the escape. McDaniel was spotted about 45 minutes later on 15th Street, and a foot chase ensued. He was finally captured on 7th Avenue and remains in custody. From the Metro News Anchor Desk, I'm Chris Lawrence.
9: Here at First Alert Forecast, more rain chances and a thunderstorm into the day on Wednesday. High temperatures back near 75. I'm meteorologist John Gross.

0: comment that constantly garners more comments because the original comment was so intriguing? I hear one every day. A comment so viable, so intriguing, that everyone is commenting on that original comment. It's the Focus on the Family commentary. A comment that resounds for families everywhere, garnering constant comments indeed.
1: Happy Memorial Day. For most of us, today is the last day of a long weekend. I hope you've created some good family memories at the lake or around the grill or in the backyard. I also hope you'll take a moment to join me in honoring the men and women who have given their lives in defense of our country. Memorial Day was originally known as Decoration Day. Its first official observance was at Arlington Cemetery on May 5th, 1868. It was at that ceremony that General John A. Logan asked U.S. citizens to honor those who had died in the Civil War. In his speech, he said, "Let no neglect, no ravages of time, testify that we have forgotten the cost of a free and undivided republic." During World War I, Decoration Day was expanded to honor soldiers who had died in all wars. And you might not have known this. When Memorial Day became a federal holiday in 1971, a significant number of veterans opposed the idea. They said, create a long weekend around the holiday, and before long, it'll be nothing more than the kickoff to summer. Well, we should be careful not to let that happen. Instead, let's take General Logan's words to heart and remember what Memorial Day really means. There's no reason we can't enjoy some fun together as families, but let's also honor the men and women who gave their lives so that we could carry on with ours in freedom. For Focus on the Family, I'm Jim Daly.
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3: Vegas in the NHL's West Final completed a four-game sweep of Colorado 2-1 over the Avalanche, who had the league's best record in the regular season and had started the playoffs 8-1. To the NBA, Oklahoma City leads the West Finals 3-2 after beating San Antonio 127-114. Shea Gilgeous-Alexander, 32 points. Victor Wembanyama, 20 in defeat, but on 4 of 15 shooting from the floor. The NBA's Coach of the Year is Joe Mazzulla of Boston. In baseball, Pittsburgh handed the Cubs a 10th straight loss, 12-1 the final. The Yankees hit 6 home runs and won 15-1 at Kansas City. The Dodgers led 15-1 in the ninth, 15-6 the final over Colorado. L.A. hit 5 home runs, 2 from Mookie Betts. L.A.'s Kike Hernandez just off the injured list, homered, but later left with a strained oblique. And Milwaukee shut out the Cardinals 6-0.
4: Year in and year out, the women's tennis team has been one of the jewels for the Marshall Athletic Department with several big seasons and strong national rankings. Do you know the year the team won the most matches in team competition? The 2004 Marshall women's tennis team is the most decorated ever at Marshall, with a 22-5 record, the most wins in school history, and the team won both the regular season and tournament titles in the Mid-American Conference. With your Marshall Health Marshall Minute, I'm Steve Cotton.
5: Good morning. I'm Chris Lawrence. Your forecast for West Virginia today, more rain and thunderstorms are in the forecast, possibly with enough to cause heavy downpours to create some minor flash flooding. Additional rounds of showers are likely through Wednesday, mainly in the afternoon and evening. Thunderstorms are possible. Flash flooding will remain a threat for parts of West Virginia. Now, there's a cold front that'll push through the area on Thursday and Friday that'll bring dry weather to much of West Virginia. Have yourself a great day. I'm Chris Lawrence on Metro News, the voice of West Virginia.

0: This is the Family Comedy Minute. Let's enjoy some fun with the comedy of Rich Prater.
1: My mother's a very devout Catholic too, you know, very devout, you know, which is great, but every year she would take our family to midnight service on Christmas Eve. See, I don't know what she was thinking, keeping a 9-year-old up 3 hours past his bedtime. Take him to a building where you're going to be completely quiet, and there's some guy out front going,

0: And then she had the nerve to tell me, don't you fall asleep.
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1: News. I'm CJ Papa. President Trump will hold a cabinet meeting this morning at the White House instead of Camp David due to bad weather.
2: The stakes are pretty high. Iran accused the U.S. of a grave violation of the ceasefire after CENTCOM carried out what it described as defensive strikes on missile launch sites and Iranian boats trying to lay mines. They vowed to respond as well. This happened just days after the president announced a deal to end the war was largely negotiated.
1: Fox's Jackie Harrod at the White House. President Trump now 9-for-9 in his endorsements of candidates to run for Senate. That from Fox News Tracking. Texas Attorney General Ken Paxton beats incumbent Senator John Cornyn in the Republican Senate runoff.
3: He's worked diligently for years to help Texas. And for that spirit of service to the Lone Star State and our nation, I'm very grateful.
1: That's A.G. Paxton. He faces progressive Democrat candidate James Tallarico in November. 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
4: West Virginia Metro News. I'm Chris Lawrence. Research shows there's work to be done in West Virginia for youth that are aging out of foster care.
5: A study from the FPC Hope Center shows that 40% of youth transitioning out of foster care in Kanawha and Clay counties experience homelessness by the time they're 26. FPC Hope Center Executive Director Kyla Nichols says the study worked with 14 organizations in southern West Virginia to explore gaps and challenges of the foster care system. She says participants were eager to help.
6: They very much were trying to identify opportunities and solutions, and that's exactly what we're looking for.
5: Nichols says West Virginia had 6,000 young adults in foster care as of this January, and a third of them were in the 13 to 17 age range. Nichols says while West Virginia offers foster care until youth reach 21, most of them choose to leave when they turn 18. I'm Jack Carlson, WVMetroNews.com.
4: Parkways Authority meets today at Tamarack and Beckley. They'll be in discussions about hiring an architect and engineering firm to help redesign and remodel the old Charleston Moose Lodge. Parkways Authority bought that building and is in the process of converting it into the new Turnpike headquarters. A South Point, Ohio man has been identified as the victim of a fatal shooting in Huntington. Police say the body of 29-year-old Wesley Mitchum was found Sunday night after he'd been shot on Fifth Avenue. So far, no arrests. Huntington police are also investigating a double shooting at the Markham Terrace housing complex. The two victims were wounded Monday morning. No arrests there either. 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Despite the rain, Memorial Day activities held Monday in multiple locations in West Virginia, including War Memorial Park in Martinsburg. Eric Stinger remembering his dad.
7: Whenever these Veterans Day and Memorial Day roll around, I always think specifically about him and some of the stories he would tell. My uncles who served as well and would talk about it. And, you know, it's just it's amazing how many people have given so much then and now.
4: From the Metro News Anchor Desk, I'm Chris Lawrence.
8: Your First Alert forecast, more rain chances and a thunderstorm into the day on Wednesday. High temperatures back near 75. I'm meteorologist John Gross.

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1: On this Memorial Day, millions will gather at cemeteries around the country to honor the ultimate sacrifice of American men and women in defense of our freedom, including more than 400,000 interred at Arlington National Cemetery.
2: Many Arlington gravestones feature symbols of faith, including crosses and stars of David, as well as verses from the Bible.
3: Engraved on a memorial unveiled in 1914 for Confederate soldiers of the Civil War are words from Isaiah chapter 2. And they shall beat their swords into plowshares and their spears into pruning hooks.
2: The World War I Chaplains Memorial, dedicated in 1926, includes a passage from John 15. Greater love hath no man than this, that a man lay down his life for his friends.
1: Engage with the Bible and remember its place in our history.
2: Brought to you by Museum of the Bible in Washington, D.C.
4: Metro News Sports. Good morning. I'm Daniel Woods. The West Virginia baseball team knows who it will face in the NCAA baseball tournament this weekend, with the Mountaineers revealed as the number 16 overall seed in the field. On the opening day of the Morgantown Regional, WVU takes on Binghamton, while Kentucky and Wake Forest face off in the double elimination bracket. Head coach Steve Saban says he's excited to bring regional baseball back to Morgantown for the first time since 2019.
5: The people of this state are passionate about our program. They're passionate about WVU. And so to be able to bring an event like this here is meaningful to me. And I'm just really proud of the staff and the players and my family and everybody that's going to get to experience high-level college baseball.
4: First pitch between West Virginia and Binghamton is this Friday at 5 p.m. The West Virginia State High School Baseball Tournament continues to take shape, with 19 of the 32 spots in Huntington secured ahead of today's games. East Fairmont won one of those bids on Monday and will return to the state tournament for the first time since 1990 after beating Brooke 13-2. Head coach Joe Price says they wanted to be aggressive with the state tournament berth on the line.
6: To be honest with you, we were going on the attack. They wanted to go on the attack today. They had a good approach at the plate, got guys on base, got traffic on the bases, and got them across. That was a big inning for us. Let Joey settle in, let our defense settle back, and just sit and make plays.
4: One of the B's Big Ten Conference rivals is returning to the state tournament as well, with Bridgeport beating Elkins 7-2 to advance for the first time since 2022. Head coach Robert Shields says it's a relief to be going to Huntington.
7: It feels great. I mean, it's been a three-year hiatus since we've been there, and I think these kids have something that's set in their minds from the beginning of the year, and I think the goal's it's not finished yet.
4: Seven more teams won regional championships to qualify for the state tournament on Monday, with Buffalo, Doddridge County, Huntington, Pendleton County, Spring Valley, Washington, and Wheeling Central Catholic all advancing. 10 more spots in the state baseball tournament are up for grabs today, and you can find the full schedules with scores for every regional game so far right now at WVMetroNews.com. Former Mountaineer Deuce McBride and the New York Knicks are headed to the NBA Finals, beating the Cleveland Cavaliers 130-93 in Game 4 of the Eastern Conference Finals to sweep the series. McBride scored 11 points off the bench. The Western Conference Finals resumed tonight between San Antonio and Oklahoma City. That series tied at 2 games apiece going into Game 5. With a check of your latest headlines in sports, I'm Daniel Woods.
8: Marshall University has had some highly decorated coaches in its history. Do you know which coach led their teams to the most wins? Cam Henderson's teams won 436 basketball, football, and baseball games at Marshall. That was the most in school history until Shonda Stanton arrived as the Herd softball coach. She passed Henderson's win total in 2014 and won 560 games in her 18 seasons at Marshall. With your Marshall Health Marshall Minute, I'm Steve Cotton.
9: Here at First Alert Forecast, more rain chances and a thunderstorm into the day on Wednesday. High temperatures back near 75. I'm meteorologist John Gross.

0: 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Let's enjoy the gift of laughter with Brad Stein.
1: You yawn, you gotta say sorry, and then you gotta cover it up like you did something wrong. Oh, I hope you didn't look in. 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Yeah, nothing more normal than talking to a guy that's having a seizure right in front of your face.
2: 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If that's okay with you.
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1: News. I'm CJ Papa. President Trump will hold a cabinet meeting this morning at the White House instead of Camp David due to bad weather.
2: The stakes are pretty high. Iran accused the U.S. of a grave violation of the ceasefire after CENTCOM carried out what it described as defensive strikes on missile launch sites and Iranian boats trying to lay mines. They vowed to respond as well. This happened just days after the president announced a deal to end the war was largely negotiated.
1: Fox's Jackie Hirer at the White House. President Trump now 9-for-9 in his endorsements of candidates to run for Senate. That from Fox News tracking. Texas Attorney General Ken Paxton beats incumbent Senator John Cornyn and the Republican Senate runoff.
3: He's worked diligently for years to help Texas. And for that spirit of service to the Lone Star State and our nation, I'm very grateful.
1: That's A.G. Paxton. He faces progressive Democrat candidate James Tallarico in November. 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
5: It's Wednesday, May 27th, 2026. Good morning. I'm Chris Lawrence, ready to get the day started with information you're going to need in the Mountain State. Your forecast for the Mountain State, we have some significant rainfall in the forecast, potentially bringing flooding to just about any part of the state at any time if a downpour is hard enough. So keep that in mind today, particularly if you live near a low-lying stream. We'll have that full forecast for you in just a moment. Right now, a check of news from the Metro News Anchor Desk. An investigation underway after a federal inmate's death.
6: A 46-year-old inmate from Florida reportedly died at USP Hazleton Monday evening. Officials say 46-year-old Cecil Buckner was found unresponsive in a cell block. Guards began life-saving measures until EMS crews arrived. Buckner was pronounced dead at the prison by EMS crews. He was serving more than 30 years for robbery out of Florida and had been at Hazleton since March 18th of this year. I'm Mike Nolting for WVMetroNews.com.
5: A Clarksburg woman is jailed in connection with a child neglect investigation in Wood County. Authorities say 36-year-old Alexis Thompson was arrested for exposing her 23-month-old granddaughter to methamphetamine last October. The girl was flown to Ruby Memorial Hospital in Parkersburg to get treatment. Randolph County Police found Thompson in the 3300 block of Back Road, slumped over the steering wheel of her vehicle. Police say when Thompson woke up, she told an officer her name was Amina Stutler. Police say Thompson fled the scene when the officer returned to his vehicle. Now, Thompson is accused of nearly hitting several vehicles as she fled and was finally arrested on Washboard Lane. She faces charges of child neglect in Wood County in addition to the new fleeing and with reckless indifference charge in Randolph County and is being held in the Tigard Valley Regional Jail. A man is in jail for threatening a Harrison County Sheriff's deputy on social media. Harrison County authorities say 34-year-old Joshua Carpenter made several threat posts on social media when police responded to an incident near his home and turned around in his driveway. Now, deputies say Carpenter even tagged one of the deputies in that post. That deputy had previously been involved in a domestic abuse investigation related to Carpenter. Carpenter being held in the North Central Regional Jail in lieu of a $100,000 bond. In Huntington, two police officers were treated for dog bites Thursday. The officers responded to a disturbance at a Family Dollar store in the city, and as they were getting control of two suspects, the dog of one of those suspects jumped out of a car window and attacked. One officer bitten in the hand, the other in the earlobe. The dog is now at a shelter for observation. A federal judge wants to see more information about the new financing plan announced by the family businesses of U.S. Senator Jim Justice. Those companies claim that they have secured the financing to resolve a conflict over control of the Greenbrier Hotel with the current debt holder, White Sulphur Springs Holdings. Brad McElhaney reports it's said to be enough to satisfy the debt.
7: The lawyers for the justices say it's around $500 million. It's up to $500 million that the justices could get from whoever this new lender is.
5: But they have not released the name of that lender. However, the current lender, a company associated with Omni Hotels and Resorts, is raising doubts about the deal in a new federal court filing. State Superintendent of Schools Michelle Blatt is pointing out some recent positive assessment numbers from the Harvard and Stanford University Education Scorecard.
8: The report gets the numbers from test results from students in grades 3rd through 8th. Watt said the scorecard found that the state ranked 6th in math for growth and 8th in reading for growth this year. She says this is due to the state's efforts in focusing on reading, math, and science.
9: I think it is, you know, the focus that lifts back to the basics and really with the science of reading, and then our Unite for Numeracy campaign with our math scores.
8: Watt also said the state has seen a decrease in chronic absenteeism among students, going from 29% in 2022 to 23% in 2025. I'm Morgan Pemberton, WVMetroNews.com.
5: Randolph County School Board has selected its next superintendent. Dr. Derek Lambert was picked at Tuesday night's meeting. He'll take the reins on July 1st. Lambert replaces Sean Dilley, who recently resigned. Same day sworn in is the day that the county is due to be off a state of emergency declared by the State Board of Education over the county school's financing issues. 30 counties of West Virginia are under a flash flood watch through late tonight. Meteorologist Joe Curtis at the National Weather Service says the ground saturated after days of rain.
10: There are localized areas that, for example, saw 3 or 3.5 inches over the past week. So those little pinpoint areas where heavy thunderstorms rolled through, those areas might be at a higher risk. But overall, in general, a lot of us have some risk.
5: After today, though, expect a long dry spell in West Virginia. City of Morgantown officials preparing for the return of the 4th of July parade down High Street this year. It'll be the first time that the High Street parade has been held since COVID shut it down in 2019. Morgantown Mayor Danielle Trumbull says she's a planner for the event and is really looking forward to it.
11: What better way to bring the community together for a celebration, right? Parades are one of those like small town things to me that really get people out and talking and just being together.
5: Trumbull says there's still time to get involved in the parade for people who are interested. At least a handful of years after have featured musical performances at the Hazel Ruby McQueen Amphitheater rather than a parade through Morgantown. Well, coming up in a moment in our Metro News backgrounder, we'll hear more from Joe Curtis at the National Weather Service about the potential for flooding in West Virginia today. And then Daniel Woods will check sports as teams continue to punch their ticket to the boys' state baseball tournament. But the girls are about to get things going at South Charleston's Little Creek Park. I'll tell you all about it coming up. Still ahead, Daniel Woods will have a check on sports for us. Right now, in our backgrounder, more than half the state's counties are under a flood watch through late tonight with the possibility for flooding. National Weather Service meteorologist Joe Curtis tells us more about it in our Metro News backgrounder.
10: Wednesday, we have a front that's going to be moving through, and that's going to create more widespread chances of heavy rain along with all of that moisture that we've had recently. So that's when we can see a greater potential for flooding area-wide. It's been raining for so long, the ground is saturated, and areas that have recently seen 2 or 3 inches, if they get another round of really heavy rain, they may see greater potential of flooding. So that's why we issued that flood watch. It's in effect for much of Wednesday, and again, we're expecting widespread showers and thunderstorms on Wednesday of the heavier variety. Could see some thunderstorms. The main potential of any storms would be localized damaging wind gusts. Our main concern, though, remains to be the flooding potential. We've had so much rain lately over this past week, and with the ground saturated and some areas seeing quite a bit of rainfall, if we see more rainfall on top of that, it could cause some issues. It all depends. There are localized areas that, for example, saw 3 or 3.5 inches over the past week. So those little pinpoint areas where heavy thunderstorms rolled through, those areas might be at a higher risk. But overall, in general, a lot of us have some risk.
5: National Weather Service meteorologist Joe Curtis. Let's go to the sports desk. Daniel Woods is in. Daniel, lots to talk about this morning. I'll let you pick where we start.
12: Well, let's start with the headline games today because the West Virginia State High School softball tournament begins this morning at Little Creek Park in South Charleston. Class A and Class AA championships will be decided over the next 3 days. The action starts at 9 o'clock this morning. The top seeds in each class taking the field first. In Class A, number 1 Wahama meets number 8 East Hardy. And in Class AA, number 1 Logan faces off with number 8 Midland Trail. You can follow along with coverage and listen to every game this week at WVMetroNews.com. The Marshall softball team's historic season is still making its mark, with infielder Sidney Burko named the 6th All-American in program history. The Ona native is a second-team All-American, according to D1 Softball, after her record-setting sophomore campaign in which she hit a program-best 24 home runs. And by the way, Burko confirmed on Tuesday she plans to return to Marshall for her junior season next year. Meanwhile, the Glenville State softball program is on a historic run of its own that isn't finished yet. The Pioneers open play at the Division II College World Series on Thursday, and head coach Sarah Schoon says she's impressed with how collected her team is headed into the tournament.
13: Every time I feel like there's pressure on us, they come out and do amazing. And honestly, they just blow me away sometimes. I think there's more pressure on the coaching staff than there is on my athletes, which is wonderful.
12: Glenville State takes on Missouri Southern Thursday at 4 o'clock in Chattanooga, Tennessee. And the West Virginia State High School Baseball Tournament is taking shape still. 27 of the 32 bids to Huntington are secured, with more on the line today. Gilmer County, one of the 8 teams to qualify for the state tournament Tuesday, scoring 5 runs in the bottom of the 6th to rally past Mann. And head coach Jacob Wolf says they knew the breakthrough was coming as the game went on.
14: We wanted to work the count a little bit and see if we could get some free bases and then kind of go from there. We had left so many runners on in scoring position, and we finally got a big hit here and there and strung together some runs.
12: Joining the Titans in advancing from Tuesday's results are Frankfort, Independence, James Monroe, Jefferson, John Marshall, Martinsburg, and Robert C. Byrd.
5: Thank you, Daniel. Your West Virginia weather for the day. Showers and thunderstorms can be expected. A flash flood watch is in effect for northern and central West Virginia through tonight. Now, because the ground is already so wet from recent rainfall, mudslides and uprooted trees are a possibility. A cold front will push that moisture out of West Virginia by midday tomorrow, bringing mostly dry and pleasant weather right through the weekend. And now you're up to date. Have yourself a great day. For TJ Meadows and Daniel Woods, I'm Chris Lawrence on Metro News, the voice of West Virginia.
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15: Here at First Alert Forecast, more rain chances and a thunderstorm into the day on Wednesday. High temperatures back near 75. I'm meteorologist John Gross.

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1: Hello, and welcome to another story of America's faith. I'm Richard Lee. On November 22, 1963, President John F. Kennedy was traveling by motorcade to a speech in Dallas, Texas. Before he reached his venue, the president was assassinated and our nation mourned. Here are a few words from his undelivered speech. We in this country, in this generation, are by destiny rather than choice, the watchmen on the walls of world freedom. We ask, therefore, that we may be worthy of our power and responsibility, and that we may achieve in our time and for all time the ancient vision of peace on earth, goodwill towards men. 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
3: Vegas in the NHL's West Final completed a four-game sweep of Colorado 2-1 over the Avalanche, who had the league's best record in the regular season and had started the playoffs 8-1. To the NBA, Oklahoma City leads the West Finals 3-2 after beating San Antonio 127-114. Shea Gilgeous-Alexander, 32 points. Victor Wembanyama, 20 in defeat, but on 4 of 15 shooting from the floor. The NBA's Coach of the Year is Joe Mazzulla of Boston. In baseball, Pittsburgh handed the Cubs a 10th straight loss, 12-1 the final. The Yankees hit 6 home runs and won 15-1 at Kansas City. The Dodgers led 15-1 in the ninth, 15-6 the final over Colorado. L.A. hit 5 home runs, 2 from Mookie Betts. L.A.'s Kike Hernandez just off the injured list, homered, but later left with a strained oblique. And Milwaukee shut out the Cardinals 6-0.
4: Ricky Henderson's 130 stolen bases in the 1982 season has stood as the modern-day Major League record for some 40 years now. But the Marshall softball record for most steals in a season is not nearly that old. Do you know who holds the mark? In the 2017 season, Marshall's Alicia D'Orazio stole 56 bases. That not only set the Marshall record, she led the entire nation in steals that year. With your Marshall Health Marshall Minute, I'm Steve Cotton.
5: It's Wednesday, May 27th, 2026. Good morning. I'm Chris Lawrence. Your forecast for the Mountain State. We have some significant rainfall in the forecast, potentially bringing flooding to just about any part of the state at any time if a downpour is hard enough. So keep that in mind today, particularly if you live near a low-lying stream. Showers and thunderstorms can be expected. A flash flood watch is in effect for northern and central West Virginia through tonight. Now, because the ground is already so wet from recent rainfall, mudslides and uprooted trees are a possibility. A cold front will push that moisture out of West Virginia by midday tomorrow, bringing mostly dry and pleasant weather right through the weekend. Have yourself a great day. For Daniel Woods, I'm Chris Lawrence on Metro News, the voice of West Virginia.

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1: I don't have any kids myself. I'm not really cut out for it. 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They are. They're awesome. 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But I do have a question for parents in general. This noise right here, this noise. Parents, can you hear that? Because the rest of us in Walmart can.
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1: News. I'm CJ Papa. President Trump will hold a cabinet meeting this morning at the White House instead of Camp David due to bad weather.
2: The stakes are pretty high. Iran accused the U.S. of a grave violation of the ceasefire after CENTCOM carried out what it described as defensive strikes on missile launch sites and Iranian boats trying to lay mines. They vowed to respond as well. This happened just days after the president announced a deal to end the war was largely negotiated.
1: Fox's Jackie Hirons at the White House. President Trump now 9 for 9 in his endorsements of candidates to run for Senate. That from Fox News tracking. Texas Attorney General Ken Paxton beats incumbent Senator John Cornyn in the Republican Senate runoff.
3: He's worked diligently for years to help Texas. And for that spirit of service to the Lone Star State and our nation, I'm very grateful.
1: That's A.G. Paxton. He faces progressive Democrat candidate James Tallarico in November. 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
4: West Virginia Metro News. I'm Chris Lawrence. Research shows there's work to be done in West Virginia for youth that are aging out of foster care.
5: A study from the FPC Hope Center shows that 40% of youth transitioning out of foster care in Kanawha and Clay counties experience homelessness by the time they're 26. FPC Hope Center Executive Director Kyla Nichols says the study worked with 14 organizations in southern West Virginia to explore gaps and challenges of the foster care system. She says participants were eager to help.
6: They very much were trying to identify opportunities and solutions, and that's exactly what we're looking for.
5: Nichols says West Virginia had 6,000 young adults in foster care as of this January, and a third of them were in the 13 to 17 age range. Nichols says while West Virginia offers foster care until youth reach 21, most of them choose to leave when they turn 18. I'm Jack Carlson, WVMetroNews.com.
4: Parkways Authority meets today at Tamarack and Beckley. They'll be in discussions about hiring an architect and engineering firm to help redesign and remodel the old Charleston Moose Lodge. Parkways Authority bought that building and is in the process of converting it into the new Turnpike headquarters. A South Point, Ohio man has been identified as the victim of a fatal shooting in Huntington. Police say the body of 29-year-old Wesley Mitchum was found Sunday night after he'd been shot on Fifth Avenue. So far, no arrests. Huntington police are also investigating a double shooting at the Markham Terrace housing complex. The two victims were wounded Monday morning. No arrests there either. You're listening to Metro News, the voice of West Virginia. Despite the rain, Memorial Day activities held Monday in multiple locations in West Virginia, including War Memorial Park in Martinsburg. Eric Stinger remembering his dad.
7: Whenever these Veterans Day and Memorial Day roll around, I always think specifically about him and some of the stories he would tell. My uncles who served as well and would talk about it. And, you know, it's just it's amazing how many people have given so much then and now.
4: From the Metro News Anchor Desk, I'm Chris Lawrence.
8: Your first alert forecast, more rain chances and a thunderstorm into the day on Wednesday. High temperatures back near 75. I'm meteorologist John Gross.

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1: History was made on today's date. 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
2: 20th Century Fox made a motion picture entitled A Man Called Peter about the life of U.S. Senate Chaplain Peter Marshall, who was born this day, May 27, 1902. He immigrated from Scotland, was ordained a Presbyterian minister, and became a U.S. citizen in 1938. His son is the well-known author of The Light and the Glory. During a critical moment, Senate Chaplain Peter Marshall opened a session of Congress with the prayer, God of our fathers, whose almighty hand hath preserved our nation, may it ever be understood that to the extent America honors thee, wilt thou bless America.
1: This has been an American Minute with Bill Federer. 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
3: On Metro News, the voice of West Virginia, this is Outdoors Today with Chris Lawrence, dedicated to more than a quarter million hunters and anglers across the Mountain State.
4: DNR is closing down a three-year mortality study on deer. They tagged and tracked deer in three different areas, Mason and Jackson County, Barber and Upshur County, and Hampshire County, where they have CWD. Wildlife disease specialist Ethan Martin said CWD killed more deer in Hampshire County than hunters and roadkill combined in those other two districts, and he added it works fast.
5: You're talking about kind of an incubation period of around 18 to 24 months until those clinical signs are going to become evident. So up until, you know, maybe a month before that deer goes clinical, it's going to look fine. And then the first signs are going to be very subtle. But then in a very short period of time, you know, you're talking a matter of weeks, maybe a month, maybe a little bit more, weight is just going to fall off of them like crazy. They're going to lose muscle tone. So, you know, your clinical cases that you're going to see are going to be probably somewhere around that two-year-old range. And in fact, we did have in the deer study, we did lose a number of deer that were 2 years old.
4: Now, Barton's presentation also addressed the discovery of CWD in a now-closed deer farm in Marion County. Finally, that story tomorrow. I'm Chris Lawrence with Outdoors Today on Metro News, the voice of West Virginia.
6: The great Ty Cobb holds the all-time baseball record for the highest career batting average with a .366 mark, mostly for the Detroit Tigers way back in the day. But who's the Ty Cobb of Marshall softball, the highest career hitter for the school? From 2014 through 2017, now Herd head coach Morgan Zirkel set a new Marshall career batting average record with an incredible .451 mark, which topped the previous record held by Kalen Green by 41 points. With your Marshall Health Marshall Minute, I'm Steve Cotton.
7: Here at First Alert Forecast, more rain chances and a thunderstorm into the day on Wednesday. High temperatures back near 75. I'm meteorologist John Gross.

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1: My kids are crazy, though, man. They're nuts. I tell you, I love them to death. They're just nuts. I mean, I got a little boy. He's just like, he's little. And just crazy. I was walking down the stairs one time, and I saw him eating a Milk-Bone dog biscuit. He's my third child, so I let him. Yeah. You parents know exactly what I'm talking about. You do. It's not that you don't love them as much. You just don't care about certain things. You're just a little more lackadaisical about certain issues. And I'm like, go ahead, eat the thing. It's probably good for his teeth. Look at that shiny coat. Look at that. He's beautiful. Get the frisbee. Go get the frisbee.
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has always had a people. Many a foolish conqueror has made the mistake of thinking that because he had forced the Church of Jesus Christ out of sight, he had stilled its voice and snuffed out its life. But God has always had a people. The powerful current of a rushing river is not diminished because it's forced to flow underground. No, the purest water is the stream that bursts crystal clear into the sunlight after it has forced its way through solid rock. There have been charlatans who, like Simon the magician, sought to barter on the open market that power which cannot be bought or sold. But God has always had a people, men who could not be bought, and women who were beyond purchase. God has always had a people. There have been times of affluence and prosperity when the church's message has been nearly diluted into oblivion by those who sought to make it socially attractive, neatly organized, or financially profitable. But God has always had a people. Yes, it's been gold-plated, draped in purple, and encrusted with jewels. It has been misrepresented, ridiculed, lauded, and scorned. But God has always had a people, and these followers of Jesus Christ have been, according to the whim of the times, elevated as sacred leaders and martyred as heretics.

his church, and it's still alive. Lonely Missionary. Sow that seed with confidence. The church is still alive. Old Saint, you're not alone or forgotten. The church is still alive. It's alive, my broken-hearted friend. It's still alive. Busy mother, just keep trusting in Jesus.

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1: West Virginia Metro News. I'm Chris Lawrence. It would appear some changes are on the horizon for the state's temporary assistance for needy families, but it's unclear what those might be. Governor Patrick Morrissey recently indicated the state has a $40 million structural gap in funding for TANF, but didn't say what he'd like to do to solve it. House Speaker Roger Hanshaw said it's the first they've heard of it.
2: None of that discussion was had with us during the regular legislative session this year. So we did what we did with respect to the budget for the upcoming fiscal year and the remainder of this fiscal year, absent that revelation.
1: Monongahela County Delegate John Williams says the state needs to continue to fund key programs like the Family Resource Network through TANF money.
3: There's a Family Resource Network in every single county in West Virginia. These places, they give parenting classes. They help with GED prep. They do a variety of things that help West Virginia families.
1: Brad McElhaney writes more about it today at WVMetroNews.com. Chair of the House Education Committee says costs for special ed continue to soar. Currently, there's $170 million shortfall in special ed spending in recent years, something that must be addressed, according to Delegate Joe Stadler.
4: We have to meet these mandates that is put out there under this section of law. Uriah Cummings gave us the estimate that it's about $170 million on all three tiers, tier one, two, and three.
1: You're listening to Metro News, the voice of West Virginia. A man wanted for misdemeanor warrants in Parkersburg is now facing additional charges in Huntington after he escaped a psychiatric ward. 25-year-old Jesse McDaniel of Parkersburg was being treated at River Park Hospital in Huntington but walked away from the facility. Police were dispatched after the escape. McDaniel was spotted about 45 minutes later on 15th Street and a foot chase ensued. He was finally captured on 7th Avenue and remains in custody. From the Metro News Anchor Desk, I'm Chris Lawrence.
5: Government data show emergency room visits for tick bites are running higher than usual across much of the country this year. Health officials say people should take extra precautions outdoors, especially in grassy, wooded, and brush-filled areas. Using insect repellent outdoors may add an extra layer of protection. A new Canadian study found higher rates of childhood leukemia among children living close to gas stations. Researchers focused on exposure to benzene, a known carcinogen found in gasoline fumes. The study suggests vapor control systems and buffer zones could help reduce potential risks. Would you go on a date just to get a free meal? If so, you're not alone. According to a survey of over 1,500 American adults by financial services company J.G. Wentworth, 40% of those responded said they have done just that. I'm Mark Huffman. Learn more at consumeraffairs.com.
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6: Looking at farm news around the eastern United States, the states of Pennsylvania, Maryland, and Virginia are reporting an interruption in crop planting due to wet weather over the past several days. Portions of the Mid-Atlantic region are in a severe drought, so this wet spell is welcomed by most farmers. New York continues to seek nominations for the Dairy Promotion Order Advisory Board. That board oversees more than $16 million in producer-funded marketing and education investments each year. And some farms in Georgia have seen rain recently, but it's been highly uneven across the Peach State. As of May 25th, there's been light to moderate rain in the northeastern corner and spotty showers in the central counties.
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9: Attitude is everything. I'm Mitch Anthony with today's Daily Dose. Too often, we wish for what we ought to work for. Look at the billions of dollars pumped every year into lotteries. What would $1 billion in wish money do if it were put to work? Many people have realized that in this world, you don't often get what you think you deserve. You get what you go out and get. Wishing for something to happen is no replacement for having the courage to make something happen. The beginning to every success story is a wish, but the rest of the chapters are about toil, commitment, dedication, and perseverance. Clementine Paddleford gave great advice to her daughter when she said, "Never grow a wishbone, daughter, where a backbone ought to be. Simply put, we need both. A wishbone and a backbone. The backbone works to see what the wishbone only hopes to see. No great dreams are ever realized exclusive of some nightmarish incidents. Those who survive are those who, when the wishbone is broken, have the backbone to persevere." Mitch Anthony reminding you once again that life is whatever you make it.
10: Your First Alert forecast, more rain chances and a thunderstorm into the day on Wednesday. High temperatures back near 75. I'm meteorologist John Gross.

0: Can a plastic bag filled with water deter flies? We look at the fact or fiction behind a popular urban legend on the Old Farmer's Almanac Radio Report. With more practical tips and useful advice, this is the Old Farmer's Almanac Radio Report for Wednesday, May 27th. It is the 147th day of the year, and Olympic gymnast Jade Carey has a birthday. Here's a trend you may have seen pop up in recent years. To deter flies, some people are hanging up water-filled plastic bags, sometimes with shiny pennies tossed in. Theories abound as to why it would work. Some say that flies are frightened by their own reflection. Others say the light refraction confuses a fly's complex eyes. But the fact is, controlled studies haven't been able to show that they do anything at all. It may be a simple case of confirmation bias, where those who perceive some effect will shout their discovery to the world, while those who didn't simply go on with their lives or go buy a fly swatter. That's the Old Farmer's Almanac Radio Report. Learn more at almanac.com.
1: It's Wednesday, May 27th, 2026. I'm Chris Lawrence. Your forecast for the Mountain State. We have some significant rainfall in the forecast, potentially bringing flooding to just about any part of the state at any time if a downpour is hard enough. So keep that in mind today, particularly if you live near a low-lying stream. Showers and thunderstorms can be expected. A flash flood watch is in effect for northern and central West Virginia through tonight. And because the ground is already so wet from recent rainfall, mudslides and uprooted trees are a possibility. A cold front will push that moisture out of West Virginia by midday tomorrow, bringing mostly dry and pleasant weather right through the weekend. Have yourself a great day. For Daniel Woods, I'm Chris Lawrence on Metro News, the voice of West Virginia.

0: Let's enjoy a family comedy minute with Brad Stein.
1: Supermodel. Look at me, look at me, look at me. I can walk and wear clothing. Oh! I'm unbelievable. You simply walk for a living. The only thing, I've never heard of a job whose only requirement is you have to be born. That's all they do. And yet what I find is that they're not grateful for getting overpaid. They just talk about how much pressure it is. You ever heard about, oh, it's so much pressure being a ramp model. How much pressure can it possibly be? All right, girls, walk to the end of the ramp. Don't walk off. Spin around, walk back, and I'll pay you $100,000.
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1: News. I'm Therese Crowley, chairman of the board. President Trump holds his White House cabinet meeting at a critical phase for the Iran peace deal. Fox's Jackie Heinrich.
2: Now, there are a number of points in here that appear to be very out of step with a lot of the U.S. red lines. But Iran is claiming that the memorandum of understanding would have the U.S. withdraw forces and lift the naval blockade in exchange for Iran restoring commercial traffic through the Strait of Hormuz within a month.
1: And after 88 days, Iran is restoring internet access to 90 million people. The Justice Department sues UCLA again for the campus Gaza protests that blocked and banned Jewish students with assaults and harassment. UCLA says the suggestion that it's passing on anti-Semitism is simply wrong. America is listening to Fox News.
3: With the Wall Street Business Report, I'm Rich Thomason. Wall Street opened higher this morning with the NASDAQ and the S&P starting the day at record highs, and the Dow hovers close to its all-time high. Shares of Micron Technology are hot. Its stock price has more than tripled so far this year. A person familiar with the matter says Canada has reached a deal to export liquefied natural gas to Germany from a planned Pacific Coast terminal. The typical CEO compensation package rose nearly 6% in 2025, $17.7 million. Media executive Donald E. Newhouse has died. He was president of one of the largest family-controlled publishing companies in the country. He spent nearly 50 years overseeing the 35 newspapers of Advance Publications. The media business started by his late father, Samuel Irving Newhouse Sr., in 1922. Donald E. Newhouse was 96 years old. For the Wall Street Business Report, I'm Rich Thomason.
4: West Virginia Metro News, I'm Chris Lawrence. Research shows there's work to be done in West Virginia for youth that are aging out of foster care.
5: A study from the FPC Hope Center shows that 40% of youth transitioning out of foster care in Kanawha and Clay counties experience homelessness by the time they're 26. FPC Hope Center Executive Director Kyla Nichols says the study worked with 14 organizations in southern West Virginia to explore gaps and challenges of the foster care system. She says participants were eager to help.
6: They very much were trying to identify opportunities and solutions, and that's exactly what we're looking for.
5: Nichols says West Virginia had 6,000 young adults in foster care as of this January, and a third of them were in the 13 to 17 age range. Nichols says while West Virginia offers foster care until youth reach 21, most of them choose to leave when they turn 18. I'm Jack Carlson, WVMetroNews.com.
4: Parkways Authority meets today at Tamarack and Beckley. They'll be in discussions about hiring an architect and engineering firm to help redesign and remodel the old Charleston Moose Lodge. Parkways Authority bought that building and is in the process of converting it into the new Turnpike headquarters. A South Point, Ohio man has been identified as the victim of a fatal shooting in Huntington. Police say the body of 29-year-old Wesley Mitchum was found Sunday night after he'd been shot on Fifth Avenue. So far, no arrests. Huntington police are also investigating a double shooting at the Markham Terrace housing complex. The two victims were wounded Monday morning. No arrests there either. You're listening to Metro News, the voice of West Virginia. Despite the rain, Memorial Day activities held Monday in multiple locations in West Virginia, including War Memorial Park in Martinsburg. Eric Stinger remembering his dad.
7: Whenever these Veterans Day and Memorial Day roll around, I always think specifically about him and some of the stories he would tell. My uncles who served as well and would talk about it. And, you know, it's just it's amazing how many people have given so much then and now.
4: From the Metro News Anchor Desk, I'm Chris Lawrence.
8: Your first alert forecast, more rain chances and a thunderstorm into the day on Wednesday. High temperatures back near 75. I'm meteorologist John Gross.

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1: Profile America. Today is Memorial Day, looked on as the start of the summer season and a time for family gatherings and sporting events. But the true meaning of the day is underlined by the continuing sacrifices made by United States armed forces in tense areas around the world. The first official observance of Memorial Day was on May 30 in 1868. Ordered by General John Logan, flowers were placed on the graves of both Union and Confederate soldiers at Arlington National Cemetery. From the Revolutionary War through the First Gulf War, some 651,000 U.S. service personnel died in combat. Nearly 45% of all these deaths occurred in World War II, over 290,000. Nationwide, there are 17.4 million veterans of the armed forces. You can find more facts about America from the U.S. Census Bureau online at census.gov.
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3: The Mountaineers are the number 16 national seed for the start of this week's NCAA baseball tournament. The 39-14 Mountaineers will face Binghamton Friday at 5 o'clock in round one of the Morgantown NCAA Baseball Regional. Kentucky and Wake Forest are on the other side of the bracket and will play Friday at noon. WVU is the 16th national seed, with Kansas also hosting a regional as the number 15 national seed. Mississippi State was the final SEC team selected to host, chosen over Arkansas, who is a number 2 seed in the Kansas Regional. Baseball Selection Committee Chair Michael Alford says the committee wanted to make sure Kansas and West Virginia were both rewarded with hosting opportunities.
4: But when we evaluated and put everything next to each other, Mississippi State had a very strong conference schedule, great RPI, and you look at all the metrics they had. So, and it was more than that. You're looking at, it wasn't really comparing Arkansas to Mississippi State. You had West Virginia in the fold, and they really did a good job in their conference tournament, finishing second, a very competitive conference. You look at Kansas, we rewarded them. They won the regular season and the conference title. So I wouldn't say it was not just Arkansas and Mississippi State. There was a bunch of teams in there that when we put up the metrics, that's how we shaped it out.
3: Michael Alford, chairman of the NCAA Baseball Selection Committee. West Virginia is one of six Big 12 teams in the field. Kansas, Oklahoma State, Arizona State, Cincinnati, and UCF also made the tournament field of 64. TCU was one of the last four teams out, as was WVU rival, the Pitt Panthers. They were left as one of the last four teams out. With the Golden Blue Report, I'm Kyle Wiggs, Metro News Sports.
5: Here at First Alert Forecast, more rain chances and a thunderstorm into the day on Wednesday. High temperatures back near 75. I'm meteorologist John Gross.

0: Oscar is flying on a small airplane.
1: Did you? They don't fly. I didn't know they don't fly high. We're over the freeway, huh? Like that. I looked at 8 cars past us. How could 8 cars pass us? Billboards right next to me. McDonald's 3 miles. What is McDonald's right there next to me? We're barely making it over trees. We went over a park and a baseball hit us. A baseball hit us. I heard the kid. It's a double. That's a double. That's a double. That's a double.
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1: News. I'm CJ Papa. President Trump will hold a cabinet meeting this morning at the White House instead of Camp David due to bad weather.
2: The stakes are pretty high. Iran accused the U.S. of a grave violation of the ceasefire after CENTCOM carried out what it described as defensive strikes on missile launch sites and Iranian boats trying to lay mines. They vowed to respond as well. This happened just days after the president announced a deal to end the war was largely negotiated.
1: Fox's Jackie Hirer at the White House. President Trump now 9-for-9 in his endorsements of candidates to run for Senate. That from Fox News tracking. Texas Attorney General Ken Paxton beats incumbent Senator John Cornyn in the Republican Senate runoff.
3: He's worked diligently for years to help Texas. And for that spirit of service to the Lone Star State and our nation, I'm very grateful.
1: That's A.G. Paxton. He faces progressive Democrat candidate James Tallarico in November. 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
4: West Virginia News Service. I'm Nadia Romlagan. The GOP's One Big Beautiful Bill Act, also known as the Mega Bill, increases subsidies for the meat and dairy industries, both of which are already heavily subsidized by the federal government. The Mega Bill increases both the amount of money that dairy producers receive through a federal price stabilization program and the number of producers who are eligible for it. Andrew DeCarolis with the nonprofit advocacy group Farm Forward says there are both direct and indirect ways the bill props up big meat and dairy.
5: If you're a meat and dairy company, your biggest input costs are feed. And, you know, these programs are going to subsidize effectively the cost of producing those feed crops.
4: The mega bill is more than 1,000 pages long and contains a number of other measures that will affect American agriculture, including increases in crop insurance subsidies and tax deductions for businesses that include farms. The bill also increases funding and eligibility for various livestock subsidy programs, which compensate livestock farmers when their animals are killed by predators or disease. If it becomes law, the mega bill would also cut federal SNAP funding by around $300 million over the next decade, shifting the cost burden to states. DeCarolis says the bill is a massive transfer of wealth from low to medium income Americans who rely on supplemental food programs to higher income households.
5: Those are programs that literally every American in every geography uses, and lots of constituents in states that are represented by Republican senators.
4: In addition to paying for the benefits themselves, the federal government also reimburses states for the cost of administering SNAP. But the mega bill will reduce that funding from 50% to 25%, again shifting more costs to individual states. It also raises the age threshold of the program's already stringent work requirements from 54 to 64. This is Nadia Romlagan for West Virginia News Service.
6: Your First Alert forecast, more heavy rain and some stronger storms for your Wednesday. Temperatures will reach the upper 70s, but the big headline is the potential for some flooding with a few stronger storms. Rain chances die down tonight with Thursday looking drier. That dry weather pattern should last through the weekend. I'm First Alert meteorologist Dylan Godin.

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1: Westmoreland,
0: Crum,
1: Chapman,
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3: Here's your On This Date update for May 27th. They opened San Francisco's iconic Golden Gate Bridge today in 1937. Thousands walked across the first day, each paying 25 cents. On this date in 1941, the British Navy sank the Bismarck, Germany's largest battleship, in the early days of World War II. But contrary to the song, in the end, the Germans scuttled the battered ship rather than let the British capture it. More than 2,000 German sailors died. And actor Christopher Reeve, Superman in the movies, was thrown from a horse and paralyzed for the rest of his life today in 1995. Born on this date, Vice President Hubert Humphrey, author Dashiell Hammett, former Secretary of State Henry Kissinger, and jazz pianist Ramsey Lewis. I'm Mitch Davis, and that's your On This Date update.
4: From the Fox Sports studios in Los Angeles, here's Steve DeSager.
5: Vegas in the NHL's West Final completed a four-game sweep of Colorado 2-1 over the Avalanche, who had the league's best record in the regular season and had started the playoffs 8-1. To the NBA, Oklahoma City leads the West Finals 3-2 after beating San Antonio 127-114. Shea Gilgeous-Alexander, 32 points. Victor Wembanyama, 20 in defeat, but on 4 of 15 shooting from the floor. The NBA's Coach of the Year is Joe Mazzulla of Boston. In baseball, Pittsburgh handed the Cubs a 10th straight loss, 12-1 the final. The Yankees hit 6 home runs and won 15-1 at Kansas City. The Dodgers led 15-1 in the ninth, 15-6 the final over Colorado. L.A. hit 5 home runs, 2 from Mookie Betts. L.A.'s Kike Hernandez just off the injured list, homered, but later left with a strained oblique. And Milwaukee shut out the Cardinals 6-0.
6: It's Wednesday, May 27th, 2026. I'm Chris Lawrence. Your forecast for the Mountain State. We have some significant rainfall in the forecast, potentially bringing flooding to just about any part of the state at any time if a downpour is hard enough. So keep that in mind today, particularly if you live near a low-lying stream. Showers and thunderstorms can be expected. A flash flood watch is in effect for northern and central West Virginia through tonight. Now, because the ground is already so wet from recent rainfall, mudslides and uprooted trees are a possibility. A cold front will push that moisture out of West Virginia by midday tomorrow, bringing mostly dry and pleasant weather right through the weekend. Have yourself a great day. For Daniel Woods, I'm Chris Lawrence on Metro News, the voice of West Virginia.

0: Welcome to Lighten Up, brought to you by Compassion International, releasing children from poverty in Jesus' name. Lighten Up is meant to encourage your walk with Jesus. I'm Dr. Wes Stafford, on behalf of Compassion, inviting you to lighten up as author, speaker, and comedian Ken Davis asks, what will you be surprised by in heaven?
1: Little Johnny's new baby brother wouldn't stop screaming. After several minutes of listening to the ear-piercing shrieks, little Johnny asked his mom, "Hey, where'd we get him?" His mom replied, "He came from heaven, Johnny." Johnny said, "Wow, man, I can see why they threw him out." You know, sometimes we look at the behavior of other Christians and wonder if perhaps they might have been thrown out of the kingdom. And I imagine that sometimes others look at us and wonder if they would want to be roommates with us for eternity. The truth is that even believers sometimes act badly. Anyone who's traveled on commercial airlines has occasionally responded in less than a gracious manner. If you ever heard a piercing scream during security screening, it might have been me. We must be careful not to condemn others. Someone said in heaven there will be three surprises. We'll be surprised to see people we never thought would be there. We'll be surprised to see people we were certain wouldn't be there, and they'll be there. And finally, after those two observations, we'll be surprised that we are there. Our arrival in heaven should come as no surprise. 1 John 5 says that he that has the Son has life, and he who does not have the Son does not have life. I've trusted Christ. No surprises for me. I'll be there. How about you? Lighten up and live.
0: 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For more information, you can visit us on the web at compassion.com. 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
1: West Virginia Metro News. I'm Chris Lawrence. Research shows there's work to be done in West Virginia for youth that are aging out of foster care.
2: A study from the FPC Hope Center shows that 40% of youth transitioning out of foster care in Kanawha and Clay counties experience homelessness by the time they're 26. FPC Hope Center Executive Director Kyla Nichols says the study worked with 14 organizations in southern West Virginia to explore gaps and challenges of the foster care system. She says participants were eager to help.
3: They very much were trying to identify opportunities and solutions, and that's exactly what we're looking for.
2: Nichols says West Virginia had 6,000 young adults in foster care as of this January, and a third of them were in the 13 to 17 age range. Nichols says while West Virginia offers foster care until youth reach 21, most of them choose to leave when they turn 18. I'm Jack Carlson, WVMetroNews.com.
1: Parkways Authority meets today at Tamarack and Beckley. They'll be in discussions about hiring an architect and engineering firm to help redesign and remodel the old Charleston Moose Lodge. Parkways Authority bought that building and is in the process of converting it into the new Turnpike headquarters. A South Point, Ohio man has been identified as the victim of a fatal shooting in Huntington. Police say the body of 29-year-old Wesley Mitchum was found Sunday night after he'd been shot on Fifth Avenue. So far, no arrests. Huntington police are also investigating a double shooting at the Markham Terrace housing complex. The two victims were wounded Monday morning. No arrests there either. You're listening to Metro News, the voice of West Virginia. Despite the rain, Memorial Day activities held Monday in multiple locations in West Virginia, including War Memorial Park in Martinsburg. Eric Stinger remembering his dad.
4: Whenever these Veterans Day and Memorial Day roll around, I always think specifically about him and some of the stories he would tell. My uncles who served as well and would talk about it. And, you know, it's just it's amazing how many people have given so much then and now.
1: From the Metro News Anchor Desk, I'm Chris Lawrence.
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5: Looking at farm news around the eastern United States, the states of Pennsylvania, Maryland, and Virginia are reporting an interruption in crop planting due to wet weather over the past several days. Portions of the Mid-Atlantic region are in a severe drought, so this wet spell is welcomed by most farmers. New York continues to seek nominations for the Dairy Promotion Order Advisory Board. That board oversees more than $16 million in producer-funded marketing and education investments each year. And some farms in Georgia have seen rain recently, but it's been highly uneven across the Peach State. As of May 25th, there's been light to moderate rain in the northeastern corner and spotty showers in the central counties.
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8: Your First Alert forecast, more heavy rain and some stronger storms for your Wednesday. Temperatures will reach the upper 70s, but the big headline is the potential for some flooding with a few stronger storms. Rain chances die down tonight with Thursday looking drier. That dry weather pattern should last through the weekend. I'm First Alert meteorologist Dylan Godin.
9: Hello, I'm Jerry Stewart, and this is One Moment in America. When I was a boy growing up in Texas, one of my dad's favorite questions was, "Son, if you call a dog's tail a leg, how many legs does he have?" The answer? Listen to this story. When I was a young boy and I came to my dad with something someone had told me, often he would ask me the question, "Son, if you call a dog's tail a leg, how many legs would he have?" 5, right? No. Calling a tail a leg doesn't make it a leg. My point? 2 points. First, don't be so quick to believe something just because someone says it's so. Check it out for yourself. Second, be sure before you say something as fact that it is fact. There's way too much half-truths and downright lies flying around our country today. Please don't add to that list. Instead, be a truth teller. I'm Jerry Stewart, and that was One Moment in America.
10: Not bad. Just saying.
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0: When it comes to news, we're first in country. Country News Now. Tim McGraw answers the question, who's the worst singer in his family?
1: I'm the worst singer in the family. All of my girls can sing, and sure, Faith is one of the greatest singers in the world. So I'm the low man on the totem pole. So I think they'd rather sing with their mom than they would me.
2: I always say singing with Faith's like a NASCAR trying to keep up with a Formula One race car because she's so damn good.
0: I'm Lisa Manning for Country News Now.

the new website of Jesse James, pull up an image of a 1911 45 automatic pistol. Choppers built by Mr. James weren't exactly

engraving choppers built by Mr. James weren't exactly inexpensive. Neither are the bullet-munching variety. The Cisco 1911 45 automatic and stainless steel. We're not sure that Jesse's guns shoot any more accurately or any faster than the rest of them, but man, they sure look good. American Biker Mat, your passport to the open road on two wheels.

0: From the Fox Sports Studios in Los Angeles, here's Steve DeSager.
1: Vegas in the NHL's West Final completed a four-game sweep of Colorado 2-1 over the Avalanche, who had the league's best record in the regular season and had started the playoffs 8-1. To the NBA, Oklahoma City leads the West Finals 3-2 after beating San Antonio 127-114. Shea Gilgeous-Alexander, 32 points. Victor Wembanyama, 20 in defeat, but on 4 of 15 shooting from the floor. The NBA's Coach of the Year is Joe Mazzulla of Boston. In baseball, Pittsburgh handed the Cubs a 10th straight loss, 12-1 the final. The Yankees hit 6 home runs and won 15-1 at Kansas City. The Dodgers led 15-1 in the ninth, 15-6 the final over Colorado. L.A. hit 5 home runs, 2 from Mookie Betts. L.A.'s Kike Hernandez just off the injured list, homered, but later left with a strained oblique. And Milwaukee shut out the Cardinals 6-0.
2: On Metro News, the voice of West Virginia, this is Outdoors Today with Chris Lawrence, dedicated to more than a 250,000 hunters and anglers across the Mountain State.
3: DNR is closing down a three-year mortality study on deer. They tagged and tracked deer in three different areas, Mason and Jackson County, Barber and Upshur County, and Hampshire County, where they have CWD. Wildlife disease specialist Ethan Martin said CWD killed more deer in Hampshire County than hunters and roadkill combined in those other two districts, and he added it works fast.
4: You're talking about kind of an incubation period of around 18 to 24 months until those clinical signs are going to become evident. So up until, you know, maybe a month before that deer goes clinical, it's going to look fine. And then the first signs are going to be very subtle. But then in a very short period of time, you know, you're talking a matter of weeks, maybe a month, maybe a little bit more, weight is just going to fall off of them like crazy. They're going to lose muscle tone. So, you know, your clinical cases that you're going to see are going to be probably somewhere around that two-year-old range. And in fact, we did have, in the deer study, we did lose a number of deer that were 2 years old.
3: Now, Barton's presentation also addressed the discovery of CWD in a now-closed deer farm in Marion County. Finally, that story tomorrow. I'm Chris Lawrence with Outdoors Today on Metro News, the voice of West Virginia.
5: Some people get arrested for stealing, but on the softball field, it's a good way to win games. Do you know which Marshall softball star stole more bases than anyone else in school history? Alicia D'Orazio holds the Marshall career stolen base record with 166. In the last few games of her career, she broke the previous record held by Morgan Zirkle by 4 steals. With your Marshall Health Marshall Minute, I'm Steve Cotton.
6: Your First Alert forecast. More heavy rain and some stronger storms for your Wednesday. Temperatures will reach the upper 70s, but the big headline is the potential for some flooding with a few stronger storms. Rain chances die down tonight with Thursday looking drier. That dry weather pattern should last through the weekend. I'm First Alert meteorologist Dylan Godin.

0: You deserve a laugh today. Let's enjoy a family comedy minute with John Branyon.
1: And I love to watch what people do for a living. Car salesmen. Car salesmen are... The whole car sales industry fascinates me. Because they advertise cars as all new. You see the commercials come on, it's like, the all new Pontiac. All new is my favorite phrase of that. Because wouldn't you, when you buy a new car, expect it to be all new? Wouldn't it surprise you if it was mostly new? The mostly new Pontiac. It's all new except for the steering wheel, which we got from a 75 Gremlin. And it's got an 8-track. Other than that.
0: We hope you've enjoyed this Family Comedy Minute, brought to you by New Missions. 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

Great to have you. Thanks for joining me on the Pure American Country Radio Minute today. I'm Bill Cody. It's August 7th, and on this date in 1961, Patsy Cline reached the top of the country charts for the very first time with I Fall to Pieces. And while you don't think of it this way now, it was a long climb. The song had been slowly working its way up the charts since the spring. But it finally hit number one and launched a new chapter for Patsy and for country music as a whole. Hank Cochran and Harlan Howard co-wrote it. The song crossed over to the pop charts, introduced Patsy's voice to the world, and became a timeless classic, blending heartache with elegance in a way that no one had heard before. Now that was on this date, 1961. The pieces came together. I'm Bill Cody. That's today's Pure American Country Radio.

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1: John Saucier, President Trump of the cabinet meeting in the White House, where they discuss the ongoing ceasefire talks with Iran. Secretary of State Marco Rubio says they have other options available to them, but the U.S. wants a peaceful end to this conflict.
2: And we prefer the negotiated diplomatic route, and we're going to give it every chance to succeed. I know you're giving it every chance to succeed, Mr. President, but here's the bottom line, because I keep getting asked, what is this all about? It's very simple. Iran and these people in charge of Iran can never have a nuclear weapon, and they will never have a nuclear weapon.
1: The president also had some thoughts on the results from last night's Republican Senate primary runoff in Texas.
3: Last night was incredible. Not only Texas, but so many other places. And the numbers were fantastic. And they've really been that way for a year.
1: Trump endorsed Texas Attorney General Ken Paxton, defeating incumbent Senator John Cornyn to become the GOP nominee for the state's general election in November. 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
4: West Virginia Metro News. I'm Chris Lawrence. It would appear some changes are on the horizon for the state's temporary assistance for needy families, but it's unclear what those might be. Governor Patrick Morrisey recently indicated the state has a $40 million structural gap in funding for TANF, but didn't say what he'd like to do to solve it. House Speaker Roger Hanshaw said it's the first they've heard of it.
5: None of that discussion was had with us during the regular legislative session this year. So we did what we did with respect to the budget for the upcoming fiscal year and the remainder of this fiscal year, absent that revelation.
4: Monongahela County Delegate John Williams says the state needs to continue to fund key programs like the Family Resource Network through TANF money.
6: There's a Family Resource Network in every single county in West Virginia. These places, they give parenting classes. They help with GED prep. They do a variety of things that help West Virginia families.
4: Brad McElhaney writes more about it today at WVMetroNews.com. Chair of the House Education Committee says costs for special ed continue to soar. Currently, there's $170 million shortfall in special ed spending in recent years, something that must be addressed, according to Delegate Joe Stadler.
7: We have to meet these mandates that is put out there under this section of law. Uriah Cummings gave us the estimate that it's about $170 million on all three tiers, tier one, two, and three.
4: You're listening to Metro News, the voice of West Virginia. A man wanted for misdemeanor warrants in Parkersburg is now facing additional charges in Huntington after he escaped a psychiatric ward. 25-year-old Jesse McDaniel of Parkersburg was being treated at River Park Hospital in Huntington, but walked away from the facility. Police were dispatched after the escape. McDaniel was spotted about 45 minutes later on 15th Street, and a foot chase ensued. He was finally captured on 7th Avenue and remains in custody. From the Metro News Anchor Desk, I'm Chris Lawrence.
8: Your First Alert forecast, more heavy rain and some stronger storms for your Wednesday. Temperatures will reach the upper 70s, but the big headline is the potential for some flooding with a few stronger storms. Rain chances die down tonight with Thursday looking drier. That dry weather pattern should last through the weekend. I'm First Alert meteorologist Dylan Godin.
9: This is House Call for Health. December is National Impaired Driving Prevention Month. The National Safety Council says impairment begins with the first drink. And you should have a plan before you take that first drink. What kind of plans? Well, a designated driver, a taxi or rideshare, or an overnight stay at a friend's home. Any of those options could save a life. The council says even having just a single drink can cause a decline in visual function, mental judgment, and more skills, which all result in driver impairment. The U.S. saw reductions in alcohol-involved crashes in the 80s because the legal driving limit was lowered to 0.08 blood alcohol concentration. The minimum legal drinking age was also increased to 21, and there were more campaigns about the dangers of drinking and driving. But even today, about a third of all traffic fatalities in the U.S. have alcohol blood levels at or above that number. For more health news, go to FoxNewsHealth.com. House Call for Health. I'm Lisa Brady, Fox News.
10: This is Larry King dropping in, brought to you by LifeLock. Turnarounds are interesting. I'm about to tell you something that you would have not thought possible on June 27, 1997. That was the night Mike Tyson was disqualified in his fight for the World Heavyweight Championship with Evander Holyfield for biting off a piece of Holyfield's left ear. I've had the two on my Aura TV internet show, and they were great together. On August 9th, when Holyfield is inducted into the Nevada Sports Hall of Fame, guess who will honor the presentation? That's right, Iron Mike. And I'm glad. I always liked Mike Tyson. The ear-biting incident was a terrible moment in boxing history, but recently, Tyson has shown the other wonderful side of him. By not boxing, by raising a family, doing a theater show, not taking himself seriously, he's become a really nice human being. That other side was always there, and now we can all see it and appreciate it. This comes at the same time that Cleveland fans have turned around about LeBron James. The same folks who burned their jersey when LeBron left for the Miami Heat 4 years ago can now buy new ones in the Cavalier Team Store. I'm happy for both Mike and LeBron. Nothing like a good comeback.

0: I guess it depends on where you're from. It's either Genevieve Fisher or Genevieve Fisher. It's taken on home on Trucker Radio. And now it's time for Transportation Industry News with Tim Dennis.
1: We all know that texting while driving is illegal and pretty damn dangerous. But what do you do when your boss sends you an urgent text while you're driving, especially if you're driving a big loaded rig? July 2014, Thomas Aylott was hired by Southern California-based Commodity Trucking Acquisition as a product manager and safety manager. Sometime in March, a general manager, James Cloud, sent texts to Aylott. Aylott didn't see the text since he was driving, but did eventually stop and see the text. In response, he asked Mr. Cloud to call rather than text. The manager replied that Aylott should text and drive, quote, like everybody else. Aylott reported the incident to upper management. 1 week later, Cloud called Aylott into his office and fired him. When Aylott asked why he was being fired, Cloud said he could fire him for any reason he wanted. Furthermore, the complaint alleged that the manager, Cloud, said that Aylott was too old to change his ways by pointing out his refusal to text and drive. Understandably, Aylott is now suing. Too old to change his ways. Looks like he could file an age discrimination suit here, among other things.
0: Thank you for that, Tim. Okay, I'm going to do something here to people. I'm going to play something, and you're not going to get it out of your head all day, and you'll be going around humming it, singing it, whatever. It's one of those songs.
1: Thanks.
0: It's our classic for the week. This thing goes way back to, I guess the early 60s?
1: Earworm of the week.
0: Here it comes. And this is the way it was actually recorded. With a applause, Sonny James. It's a classic, Since I Met Your Baby.

0: Thank you. Thank you very much. Thank you.
1: Sonny James, Since I Met You Baby. Now go ahead, try to get that song out of your head. You'll be doing it all week. I don't know why there are certain songs that when you hear them, you can't get rid of them.
2: For me, it's when I'm just going to sleep at night. When I'm trying to drift off, suddenly it'll be bum bum bum bum. Yeah. Since I met you, baby. Shut up! Ew. Since I met you, baby.
1: That song was number one for 3 weeks. It was a crossover hit.
2: Yep.
1: But it was done even long before that by Ivory Joe Hunter. And then a whole bunch of other people did it as well afterward. But his big song was Young Love.
2: Yep.
1: 9 weeks at number one. And Sonny James had 23 number one hit songs. And this is what really surprised me. He died a year ago, and I never heard about it. Coming up, the Brothers Osborne.
3: 90.7 WFGH. Jeff Ryan for American Biker Minute. Cages are manufactured with the least expensive material and process to get the job done. Prime example, headlight lenses made with plastic instead of glass. We've attempted to restore the faded plastic headlight and taillight covers on our 4x4 pickup truck with poor results. A product called Headlight Restore by Rust-Oleum actually worked. The box touts crystal clear headlights in just seconds. A minute is a little optimistic for the person who has an hour to spare. Two faded headlights and two taillights can be sanded, then polished to perfection. Wipe new Rust-Oleum Headlight Restore box. For reasons we shouldn't have to explain, Headlight Restore is also a deer avoidance product. In joints like Wally World, hey, it actually works. American Biker Minute, your passport to the open road on two wheels.
4: No, Netflix is not adding an After Dark category, but so many people have been duped by the viral hoax that Netflix had to republish its policies about streaming adult content. It's just more proof that some folks will believe anything, like the rumor this week that Spotify is introducing a new feature that'll play music based on your financial situation. Would you let AI pick your baby's name? A lot of parents have been asking chatbots for help with one name that keeps popping up, and now Alara has

0: The built-in AI coach that could yell at you to go faster, but also collects all your biometric data. But it was Samsung's new talking AI fridge that had most people scratching their heads. That's what's trending. I'm Christian Chase.
1: How many times have we used this line? It ain't my fault. It's the Brothers Osborne on Truck.

0: 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Done. Coming up next, Tim Dennis has another, yes, another doofus driver story.
1: Oh, no.
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5: Metro News Sports. I'm Daniel Woods. The field is set for the Morgantown Regional in the NCAA Baseball Tournament. West Virginia receiving the number 16 overall seed. The Mountaineers will take on Binghamton in the first round of the double elimination regional. Also coming to Morgantown, Kentucky and Wake Forest. Head coach Steve Saban says he's excited to bring a regional to Morgantown for the first time since 2019.
6: The people of this state are passionate about our program. They're passionate about WVU. And so to be able to bring an event like this here is meaningful to me. And I'm just really proud of the staff and the players and my family and everybody that's going to get to experience high-level college baseball.
5: First pitch between WVU and Binghamton is this Friday at 5 o'clock. The West Virginia baseball team is already adding for next season, picking up the addition of Drew Becker, the GMAC Pitcher of the Year from the Division II level at Ashland. He struck out 92 batters in 67 and two-thirds innings a year ago. In high school baseball, East Fairmont is headed to the state tournament for the first time since 1990, beating Brooke 13-2 in a regional final. Head coach Joe Price says this team's been locked in from day one.
7: This is the Mean 13, man. That's, they've done an excellent job, hit the ground running from day one, and they haven't looked back.
5: Read more at WVMetroNews.com. You're listening to Metro News for 40 years, the voice of West Virginia. The West Virginia State High School Baseball Tournament continues to take shape, getting ready to head to Jack Cook Field in Huntington in just a matter of weeks. A number of spots clinched on Monday, including East Fairmont, who is going for the first time in more than 30 years. Other teams headed to the state tournament include Bridgeport, Buffalo, Doddridge County, Huntington, Pendleton County, Spring Valley, Washington, and Wheeling Central Catholic. 10 more bids can be locked in on Tuesday. At the Metro News Sports Desk, I'm Daniel Woods.
8: Year in and year out, the women's tennis team has been one of the jewels for the Marshall Athletic Department with several big seasons and strong national rankings. Do you know the year the team won the most matches in team competition? The 2004 Marshall women's tennis team is the most decorated ever at Marshall with a 22-5 record, the most wins in school history, and the team won both the regular season and tournament titles in the Mid-American Conference. 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
9: Your First Alert forecast, more heavy rain and some stronger storms for your Wednesday. Temperatures will reach the upper 70s, but the big headline is the potential for some flooding with a few stronger storms. Rain chances die down tonight with Thursday looking drier. That dry weather pattern should last through the weekend. I'm First Alert meteorologist Dylan Godin.
0: Old Dominion's got a new one. Interesting title. No.

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1: Yeah.
0: I see you there on your phone. Mm-hmm. What are you doing?
2: Don't answer that.
1: I'm looking up George Canyon.
0: Oh.
1: Oh, yeah.
0: It's like that.
1: It's a nice jawline. He's got a bum chin.
0: What?
2: A what?
1: A bum chin. When he doesn't have the scruff, he has a bum chin.
2: Okay, but...
0: I think it's called a cleft chin.
2: Yeah.
1: Whatever, he's a cutie.
0: I never heard of it called a bum chin before.
1: He's got a big hat. Yeah. Don't take that in the wrong way.
0: Does he have big hands, too?
1: Well, I'm guessing with the big hat.
0: Hey, Tim's
1: know.
0: Here. Tim.
3: Oh, sorry. Dropped my pen. My hands are too big. I can't hold on to these things.
0: How do you wear those headphones with that big hat?
3: Oh, yes. Well, you know, you get used to it. When things are big, you just get used to living with it. Okay.
0: Then maybe we should do the doofus driver story.
3: Okay, let's do that.
1: Yay!
3: Now, you guys use drive-thrus once in a while, right?
0: I don't use them very much. Rarely. You do it a lot, don't you?
3: I try not to. I'm not a big fan of them. I mean, when I'm in a hurry, I will. But quite honestly, I have better luck and faster times going inside.
0: That's it.
3: So this story, 74-year-old Ellie McNamara apparently likes those drive-thrus a lot. So last Tuesday, Ellie took her daughter and her two grandkids for a quick lunch at the Fowlerville Farms Family Restaurant.
0: The Fowlerville Farms?
3: Fowlerville Farms.
0: Family Restaurant.
3: This is near Muskegon, Michigan, right?
0: Yes.
3: Well, just to be clear, the Fowlerville Farms Family Restaurant is not a drive-thru restaurant, but Granny Ellie changed all that in about 2 seconds. She had borrowed a Jeep Cherokee, and somehow she arrived at the Fowlerville Family Farm Restaurant. She forgot which one was the brake and which one was the accelerator.
0: This has happened before, just recently, it seems, with a car wash.
3: Yes, indeed. Mm. So Ellie stomps on the gas and in an instant converts the Fowlerville Farm Family Restaurant into a Fowlerville Farm Family Restaurant drive-thru. The Cherokee,
0: yes.
3: The vehicle tore through the wall and came to a stop in the dining room 20 feet inside the restaurant. I mean, that's a significant piece into the restaurant. That's the Fowlerville Farms Family Restaurant.
0: Oh, that one.
3: Miraculously, not one of the 20 customers inside, where, Stan?
0: The Fowlerville Family Farm Restaurant?
3: Right, or the staff members were injured.
0: Okay.
3: Although the couple sitting next to the entry point were somewhat surprised.
0: I'll bet.
3: Or for our CMR Nashville listeners in London, England, gobsmacked. Grandmother Ellie and her passengers... Her 57-year-old daughter and two grandkids, 10 and 12, emerged unscathed. Even more amazing part to the story, even after creating the Cherokee-sized hole in the side of the, all together now, the Fowlerville Farms family restaurant, they managed to open at 5 the next morning, serving the Fowlerville Farms Family Restaurant breakfast at 5. There's no word on whether Ellie or was charged or what she had for breakfast, since they were already in the restaurant. Like the Fowlerville Farms family restaurant. Yes, I'm finished with the Fowlerville Farms family restaurant.
0: Our intern, Curtis, is here. Can you say that? What is it?
4: Fowlerville?
3: No, he can't, obviously. No, okay. Let's just leave it at that. Yeah,
0: forget it. So, let's move on. Normally, I pick the off-the-chart song, but this week, Alicia, you got ahead of me and you picked a song.
1: I sure did. I was just, you know, lurking through Facebook like most people do. Mm-hmm. And I found this one by Glenn Campbell's daughter, Ashley. So she had written this song for him before the Alzheimer's got really bad. Just beautifully written, beautiful song, and definitely can bring a tear or two to the eyes.
0: Here it is. Ashley Campbell.

0: What do you think, Stan?
1: Sad,
0: but a good choice, right?
1: Yeah, absolutely. We had kind of fun calling each other cuz because of our last names.
0: Yep.
1: And
0: you're related at heart.
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3: 90.7 WFGH. When it comes to news, we're first in country. Country News Now. Dylan Scott's new album is out now, and he says his kiddos influence how he writes these days.
4: They're going around the house going, raise hell on the weekends. And I'm just like, golly, am I a bad dad, you know? Because we just don't use that language in the house. And so we can't sit here and sing the wheels on the bus go round and round. You know, we still have to put out what we got to put out. But I am careful about it to an extent.
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0: The James Barker Band and Chills on Trucker Radio. I guess that really means like those, you know, you get those little...
1: Goosebumps?
0: Yeah, what Jennifer Lopez would call them, goosies.
1: Yes.
0: We want to touch on trucker lifestyles, and this is going to be an ongoing segment of the show, and we will be talking to drivers about their specific lifestyles, because they're all not all the same. Some guys and girls are gone on the road for days, sometimes weeks.
1: Yep.
0: And, you know, whoever is left at home, and let's face it, 80% of the drivers out there are men.
1: Yep.
0: We're trying to change that. So mom's at home, and you know that old thing about wait till your father gets home.
1: And it could be a few days, could be a couple of weeks.
0: If you're a kid, you're going to suffer 5-10 days, or it'll all be forgotten about by then.
1: Because, more to the point, yes.
0: Yeah, there are things like graduations, there are pageants at school, all these things that sometimes dad doesn't get to see.
1: And the general public doesn't realize that the people who are delivering their stuff have to sacrifice so that you can go down to the store and get it.
0: Or you can sit there for 6 hours in a loading dock waiting for somebody to unload you.
1: Yep.
0: And that's a whole other topic. But the trucker lifestyle is different. It's challenging.
1: It's not for everybody, but it can bring its own rewards, too.
0: There are people who love it.
1: Yep.
0: And if you're really good at what you do and you're reliable and you're safe, you can make some pretty good change. If you're not in it and, you know, you're in your 20s or maybe even your 30s and you want a career change, think about it. It's not the kind of thing that you envisioned. It's not the kind of career that you had in your head. And if you're going to go to a trucking school, by the way, call one of the biggest trucking companies in your area and ask them for a recommendation on a school. Just don't pick one because it's cheap.
1: Lucky Chucks is not the place to go.
0: No. Evelyn has told us this over and over again.
2: Trucker Chuck's Lucky School of Trucking.
0: Okay.
2: Because you're lucky if you get your license.
0: All right, here's a song that, you know, sometimes songs will play over and over again. You've heard them for years, but you never really pay much attention to the lyrics. And then one day you hear the whole song, especially some words near the end of the song, and you realize, wow, that's pretty deep, pretty profound, and touching. Here's Tracy Byrd. It's one of those songs, Keeper of the Stars.

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2: I'm giving you a chance.
1: Creepy stuff there as the Riddler and the Batman. This week, Quentin called Paul weak sauce on a podcast. Now the Batman director Matt Reeves coming to bat for Paul on X, calling him an incredible actor and an incredible person.
3: It's like in the great stories, Mr. Frugal.
1: And if you've got $100,000 lying around, well, we've got a story for you. That's the expected cost at a British auction for the writing desk of J.R.R. Tolkien, the legendary author of the Lord of the Rings books, the very desk where much of those works were conceived. For CBS Entertainment, I'm Matt Wolf.
4: I'm John Saucier. President Trump with a cabinet meeting in the White House where they discuss the ongoing ceasefire talks with Iran. Secretary of State Marco Rubio says they have other options available to them, but the U.S. wants a peaceful end to this conflict.
5: And we prefer the negotiated diplomatic route, and we're going to give it every chance to succeed. I know you're giving it every chance to succeed, Mr. President, but here's the bottom line, because I keep getting asked, what is this all about? It's very simple. Iran and these people in charge of Iran can never have a nuclear weapon, and they will never have a nuclear weapon.
4: The president also has some thoughts on the results from last night's Republican Senate primary runoff in Texas.
6: Last night was incredible. Not only Texas, but so many other places. And the numbers were fantastic. And they've really been that way for a year.
4: Trump endorsed Texas Attorney General Ken Paxton, defeating incumbent Senator John Cornyn to become the GOP nominee for the state's general election in November. 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
7: West Virginia Metro News. I'm Chris Lawrence. Research shows there's work to be done in West Virginia for youth that are aging out of foster care.
8: A study from the FPC Hope Center shows that 40% of youth transitioning out of foster care in Kanawha and Clay counties experience homelessness by the time they're 26. FPC Hope Center Executive Director Kyla Nichols says the study worked with 14 organizations in southern West Virginia to explore gaps and challenges of the foster care system. She says participants were eager to help.
9: They very much were trying to identify opportunities and solutions, and that's exactly what we're looking for.
8: Nichols says West Virginia had 6,000 young adults in foster care as of this January, and a third of them were in the 13 to 17 age range. Nichols says while West Virginia offers foster care until youth reach 21, most of them choose to leave when they turn 18. I'm Jack Carlson, WV, MetroNews.com.

0: Parkways Authority meets today at Tamarack and Beckley. They'll be in discussions about hiring an architect and engineering firm to help redesign and remodel the old Charleston Moose Lodge. Parkways Authority bought that building and is in the process of converting it into the new Turnpike headquarters. A South Point, Ohio man has been identified as the victim of a fatal shooting in Huntington. Police say the body of 29-year-old Wesley Mitchum was found Sunday night after he'd been shot on Fifth Avenue. So far, no arrests. Huntington police are also investigating a double shooting at the Markham Terrace housing complex. The two victims were wounded Monday morning. No arrest there either. You're listening to Metro News, the voice of West Virginia. Despite the rain, Memorial Day activities held Monday in multiple locations in West Virginia, including War Memorial Park in Martinsburg. Eric Stinger remembering his dad.
1: Whenever these Veterans Day and Memorial Day roll around, I always think specifically about him and some of the stories he would tell. My uncles who served as well. And would talk about it, and you know, it's just it's amazing how many people have given so much then and now.
0: From the Metro News Anchor Desk, I'm Chris Lawrence.
2: Government data show emergency room visits for tick bites are running higher than usual across much of the country this year. Health officials say people should take extra precautions outdoors, especially in grassy, wooded, and brush-filled areas. Using insect repellent outdoors may add an extra layer of protection. A new Canadian study found higher rates of childhood leukemia among children living close to gas stations. Researchers focused on exposure to benzene, a known carcinogen found in gasoline fumes. The study suggests vapor control systems and buffer zones could help reduce potential risks. Would you go on a date just to get a free meal? If so, you're not alone. According to a survey of over 1,500 American adults by financial services company J.G. Wentworth, 40% of those responded said they have done just that. I'm Mark Huffman. 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
3: Your First Alert forecast. More heavy rain and some stronger storms for your Wednesday. Temperatures will reach the upper 70s, but the big headline is the potential for some flooding with a few stronger storms. Rain chances die down tonight with Thursday looking drier. That dry weather pattern should last through the weekend. I'm First Alert meteorologist Dylan Godin.

0: heart and must be a woman. A woman uniquely qualified to be a mom. More often than not. Hello, I'm Stan Campbell.
1: And I'm Tim Dennis.
2: And I'm Alicia Vieira.
0: This week, our show is mainly for moms.
2: With mom songs.
1: And a salute to moms who drive.
0: Hey, Tim, did your mother ever say, "Let me smell your breath"?
1: I never came home early enough for that to matter.
0: This week, I'll talk to an expert about what you've been smoking and what it does to your brain.
2: It's too late for you, Stan.
0: What? What was I going to do? Oh, yeah.
2: We're going to play Carrie Underwood.

0: I thought that would be a perfect choice. Mama's Song, Carrie Underwood on Trucker Radio. We have more great artists coming up and more great songs, including...
1: We sure do. We have lots and lots of mom songs from Blake Shelton, Trace Adkins, Glenn Campbell, Jamie Johnson, and, of course, Garth Brooks.
0: Yes. Oh, and we also have James Menzies.
1: James?
0: James. Yeah,
1: yes,
0: not Jane Menzies.
1: That's what I thought. That's okay. Yeah. And we have Tim Dennis with Headlines, right?
0: Yes, and we're going to talk about marijuana and what it does to your brain.
1: You have experience?
0: I don't remember.
2: It's amazing how fast a new vehicle can lose its freshness. This is Jeff Gilbert with a Car Chronicles test drive. Hard to believe it was 6 years ago that Ford revealed the Mustang Mach-E to the public as a bold choice. It was a sporty EV utility carrying the Mustang name. Now the world has changed, and while Ford has continued to do updates to the Mach-E, there are a lot more competitors in that space, and some really nice ones from Chevy, Kia, Hyundai, and Nissan. Ford let me spend some time recently in a Mach-E, and the interior that seems so cutting edge a few years ago now seems a bit dated. With tax credits now gone, that $30,000 to $40,000 small electric utility is about to become the real EV battleground. And a vehicle that was once leader of the pack is now part of the pack. Let's give Ford's Mustang Mach-E 4 out of 5 stars. With a Car Chronicles test drive, I'm Jeff Gilbert, CBS News.
3: No, Netflix is not adding an After Dark category, but so many people have been duped by the viral hoax that Netflix had to republish its policies about streaming adult content. It's just more proof that some folks will believe anything, like the rumor this week that Spotify is introducing a new feature that'll play music based on your financial situation. Would you let AI pick your baby's name? A lot of parents have been asking chatbots for help with one name that keeps popping up, and now Alara has suddenly become the baby name of the year, except AI didn't invent it. It found it on Reddit, where it's been talked about for years. Okay, so what were some of the worst new gadgets at this week's Consumer Electronics Show? There was a lollipop that plays music through your teeth when you bite down on it, or the internet-connected treadmill with a built-in AI coach that can yell at you to go faster, but also collects all your biometric data. But it was Samsung's new talking AI fridge that had most people scratching their heads. That's what's trending. I'm Christian Chase.
0: WFGH. We're back on Trucker Radio. Coming up in a few minutes, we have a list of trucking industry events. John Pardy's got some dirt on his boots, but he's going to get them cleaned up.

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1: It's Genevieve, isn't it?
0: Genevieve, Genevieve.
1: I don't know. Remember Genevieve Bugeaud?
0: Oh, yeah.
1: In the movies?
0: Yes.
1: Oh, yes.
0: Oh, yeah, yes. I remember her.
1: Brigitte Bardot?
0: Oh, yeah, yes. Have you seen Brigitte Bardot lately?
1: Yep. Yes.
0: Okay. Hey, it's time now for a list of...
1: Have we looked in the mirror lately, you and I?
0: You know, did you ever meet somebody from years ago and you look at them and you think, oh, my God, they got old.
1: And then?
0: And then
1: yeah.
0: They're thinking the same thing about you.
1: Exactly. Okay. For the most in-depth list of upcoming events, go to trucknewstalk.com for a complete list.
0: Okay, we're going to play another song here from Blake Shelton. This one goes way back to when Blake had long hair. I mean, really long hair.
1: Really long hair.
0: This is The Baby.

0: Blake Shelton on Trucker Radio and The Baby, which I guess I could qualify as a Mother's Day song, maybe.
1: It is when you actually, if you don't just look at the title and you listen to the lyrics, yes.
0: Yeah, well, that's like that a lot of songs, like To Daddy, that we're going to play later on.
1: Yes.
0: You know, you think that's a father's song or something, but it's not.
1: Nope.
0: By the way, Blake Shelton, The Baby, go Google that or go to YouTube and look it up. Blake Shelton had headbanger hair.
1: Yeah, like long.
0: Weighed out over his shoulders and wavy, curly, long-haired country boy. Coming up, Maren Morris and James Menzies reporting from Truck News Magazine.
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2: 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This week, Quentin called Paul weak sauce on a podcast. Now the Batman director Matt Reeves coming to bat for Paul on X, calling him an incredible actor and an incredible person.
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2: And if you've got $100,000 lying around, well, we've got a story for you. That's the expected cost at a British auction for the writing desk of J.R.R. Tolkien, the legendary author of the Lord of the Rings books, the very desk where much of those works were conceived. For CBS Entertainment, I'm Matt Wolf.
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7: The Brown County, Wisconsin District Attorney said today that he is not prepared to make a formal charging decision yet on Packers running back Josh Jacobs, who was released from jail today after being booked yesterday on 5 domestic violence charges, including felony strangulation and suffocation. DA David Lasse said in a statement, quote, "Our office has requested additional investigation as there is reason to believe that additional evidence may exist that would impact whether criminal charges are appropriate," unquote. The Indianapolis Colts posted a video of quarterback Daniel Jones throwing during individual drills at OTAs today. Jones tore his Achilles last December. In Major League Baseball, St. Louis Cardinals pitcher Dustin May had a no-hitter going through 7 innings at Milwaukee before it was broken up. And in fact, guess what? The Brewers have just come from behind to beat the Cardinals 2-1.
8: Marshall University has had some highly decorated coaches in its history. Do you know which coach led their teams to the most wins? Cam Henderson's teams won 436 basketball, football, and baseball games at Marshall. That was the most in school history until Shonda Stanton arrived as the Herd softball coach. She passed Henderson's win total in 2014 and won 560 games in her 18 seasons at Marshall. With your Marshall Health Marshall Minute, I'm Steve Cotton.
9: Your First Alert forecast, more heavy rain and some stronger storms for your Wednesday. Temperatures will reach the upper 70s, but the big headline is the potential for some flooding with a few stronger storms. Rain chances die down tonight with Thursday looking drier. That dry weather pattern should last through the weekend. I'm First Alert meteorologist Dylan Godin.
0: In just a moment, a report from Truck News Magazine, or maybe it'll be Truck West Magazine. Whoever gets here first. Here's Maren Morris. She's hot. I mean in the music industry.

0: Prichette.
1: And I thought that song was appropriate. Our intern, Curtis, is here. Never lost for words.
2: It's less about the mom and more about is the reason she's a mom, her boy.
1: Okay. All right. We got that straight. James Menzies is with us from Truck News Magazine. Hello, James. So what's the big news?
3: Well, we just got some interesting statistics from CargoNet, which monitors cargo theft activity across North America. Interestingly, of all the incidents that were reported, 58% involved the theft of a vehicle, so the truck itself, 54% involved the theft of the cargo, and 7% were classified as fraud, either identity theft or wire fraud. So the average cargo in each theft was worth $149,500 U.S., meaning that the total number of reported thefts were about 28.7 million U.S. I found it really interesting that secured yards were the most common location where cargo thefts occurred during the quarter. So even trucking companies that think they've done all the right things and secured their trailers inside a yard are finding that the thieves are one step ahead of them, it seems, in figuring this out and getting those trailers out from there.
1: Well, they're not well secured, obviously.
3: Apparently.
1: James, thank you. We'll talk soon.
3: Looking forward to it. Thanks, guys.

0: I know the song is called To Daddy, but it's really a mother's song. The amazing voice of Emmylou Harris. Love that silver hair. Is that
1: you looking at me?
0: Well, I didn't say no hair. I said
1: no. But what is there is silver.
0: Ah, I see. Yeah. Oh yeah, I see. Yeah.
1: You just have to turn a certain way. The light has to catch it.
0: Would you just bend a little bit that way?
1: Don't say that. People will get the wrong idea.
0: Oh, sorry. Her tour is called, I love this, Sad Clowns and Hillbilly Tour.
1: Love it.
0: Yeah. That's her. She's a creative lady. Hey, coming up, we've got Kelsey Ballerina and part one of our conversation with Dr. Melissa Snyder Adler. Going to talk about weed and what it does to your head, especially when you're driving.
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3: Oh, come on. Let's get caught in the web today on the Pure American Country Radio Minutes. I'm Bill Cody. Born August 8th, 1921 in West Monroe, Louisiana, we celebrate the birthday of Webb Pierce, the wandering boy, one of the original honky-tonk kings of country music. During his time, there was no one bigger. It's like there stands the glass, slowly, in the jailhouse now. Webb dominated the charts in the 50s, racked up more than a dozen number ones. He had the flash, the nudie suits, the silver dollar Pontiac. It's in the Hall of Fame. The swagger. But more than anything, he had the sound. Twangy, emotional, unmistakably country. He was inducted into the Country Music Hall of Fame in 2001, and his legacy lives on in every steel guitar and sawdust floor saloon. Happy birthday as we remember Webb Pierce. I'm Bill Cody. That's today's Pure American Country Radio Minute.

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So, you think you can drive better after maybe having a few hits off a joint? Oh, yeah? Listen next to Dr. Melissa Snyder Adler.

0: Kelly.
1: That's Kelsey Ballerini on Trucker Radio. I love her name. Ballerini. I just love saying that. It's like spaghetti. Hey, you know, there's been a lot of talk lately about legalizing marijuana and medical marijuana and what's legal and what's not. Well, we're going to get all the dope, pardon the expression, all the information on it from Dr. Melissa Snyder Adler. She's the chief medical review officer for DriverCheck. Her background is in family medicine, but now she works primarily in the field of addiction medicine. And Dr. Snyder Adler gives talks to companies, physicians, and the community about workplace substance abuse and addiction prevention and treatment. And, of course, with us, as it applies to driving trucks. So we've got Dr. Melissa Snyder Adler on the phone right now. Hello, doctor. How are you?
2: I'm good, thank you. How are you?
1: Very good. We haven't talked since we saw you at the Marijuana Unwrapped event. Right now, I want to talk to you about, you know, boy, everybody is talking about the legalization of marijuana, or is it going to be legal, and is it okay for those stores?
2: Dispensaries,
1: yeah, selling marijuana and so on. And I guess those come under the policy heading, but I want to talk to you about the actual medical effects of marijuana. I can personally talk about how back in my bad old days, I would smoke from time to time, and I sure didn't want to drive my car or operate any heavy machinery, but there are people out there, I guess, who think that I'm okay. It's not going to affect me. I can function just fine. I know some of these people.
2: First of all, I always want to begin by saying that marijuana, to date, is still an illegal substance. With respect to driving in marijuana, we know more and more about it every day. I mean, there is absolutely no doubt that marijuana will impair driving differently than alcohol, but nonetheless exceptionally impairing with respect to sort of cognitive decision-making skills, what we call divided attention, meaning that you are able to focus on a number of different things at once, which we need to do when we're driving.
1: 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Here are the Wilkinsons.

0: Hutchinson's on Trucker Radio. And, I never really thought of that song as a Mother's Day song. But it really is. Because, no matter what kind of trouble you're in, Mom's always there to support you. Well, the second hour of the Trucker Radio Show is just moments away, and we have more, including songs from Trace Adkins, Brad Paisley, Billy Yates, and a classic song from Mom.
1: Welcome to American Biker Minute. Tapped from behind in a light by a mouth-breathing texter in a cage. He walked away from the accident, but about passed out on finding that a pinstripe and a tank badge for his 03 Harley will raid his credit card for $800. Today on American Biker Minute, Jeff Ryan for American Biker Minute. $800 MSRP to replace two cosmetic parts on an HD Deuce that had been slightly whacked from behind by a texting addict. A 2003 HD silver tank badge. $300 from the P&A catalog. But wait, there's more. $500 for a tank and fender press-on pinstripe. Cosmetic total, not including paint. $800. 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But a used pinstripe? Out of the question. American Biker Minute. Your passport to the open road on two wheels.
2: Ready!

0: Ashley Dvorkin with a Fox Celebrity Profile with Jesse Eisenberg and Dominic Sessa of the magic-filled third installment in the Now You See Me franchise, Now You See Me, Now You Don't. Jesse, I'll start with you. What is the comfort level you have with this character, just compared to any other roles that you just love to revisit him?
1: Yeah, I mean, it's not just that this is like the third movie that I feel comfortable with it. Like, from the first week of filming the first Now You See Me, I felt immediately, like, really happy playing this part.
0: What would your magician stage name be? If you could just come up with it. For you, not your character.
2: Probably, like, Sensational Sessa or something. Like
3: that. Oh, of course.
0: Yeah.
2: Alliteration. Yeah, yeah. Alliteration is kind of key.
0: And yes.
3: The eyes in the back of my head.
2: Eyes in the back of my head.
4: John Saucier, President Trump of the cabinet meeting in the White House, where they discuss the ongoing ceasefire talks with Iran. Secretary of State Marco Rubio says they have other options available to them, but the U.S. wants a peaceful end to this conflict.
5: We prefer the negotiated diplomatic route, and we're going to give it every chance to succeed. I know you're giving it every chance to succeed, Mr. President, but here's the bottom line, because I keep getting asked, what is this all about? It's very simple. Iran and these people in charge of Iran can never have a nuclear weapon, and they will never have a nuclear weapon.
4: The president also had some thoughts on the results from last night's Republican Senate primary runoff in Texas.
6: Last night was incredible. Not only Texas, but so many other places. And the numbers were fantastic. And they've really been that way for a year.
4: Trump endorsed Texas Attorney General Ken Paxton, defeating incumbent Senator John Cornyn to become the GOP nominee for the state's general election in November. America's listening to Fox News.
7: With a Wall Street Business Report, I'm Bob Agnew. Kelly Loeffler, administrator of the U.S. Small Business Administration, told the Salem Radio Network it's an honor to serve with President Trump.
8: There has never been a more important time for not just resolving so many national security issues, but economic security issues in this country. And President Trump is moving so quickly to do it on so many fronts. It's a great honor. It's very humbling every day to serve this great president, to serve our nation.
7: The typical CEO compensation package rose nearly 6% last year to $17.7 million. Tesla CEO Elon Musk made the most. The pay package valued at $132 billion. Donald E. Newhouse has died. He was president of one of the largest family-controlled publishing companies in the country. A winning session on Wall Street at the closing bell. The Dow was up by 182 points. NASDAQ up by 18. For the Wall Street Business Report, I'm Bob Agnew.
9: West Virginia Metro News. I'm Chris Lawrence. It would appear some changes are on the horizon for the state's temporary assistance for needy families, but it's unclear what those might be. Governor Patrick Morrissey recently indicated the state has a $40 million structural gap in funding for TANF, but didn't say what he'd like to do to solve it. House Speaker Roger Hanshaw said it's the first they've heard of it.
10: None of that discussion was had with us during the regular legislative session this year. So we did what we did with respect to the budget for the upcoming fiscal year and the remainder of this fiscal year, absent that revelation.
9: Monongahela County Delegate John Williams says the state needs to continue to fund key programs like the Family Resource Network through TANF money.
11: There's a Family Resource Network in every single county in West Virginia. These places, they give parenting classes. They help with GED prep. They do a variety of things that help West Virginia families.
9: Brad McElhaney writes more about it today at WVMetroNews.com. Chair of the House Education Committee says costs for special ed continue to soar. Currently, there's $170 million shortfall in special ed spending in recent years, something that must be addressed, according to Delegate Joe Stadler.
12: We have to meet these mandates that is put out there under this section of law. Uriah Cummings gave us the estimate that it's about $170 million on all three tiers, tier one, two, and three.
9: You're listening to Metro News, the voice of West Virginia. A man wanted for misdemeanor warrants in Parkersburg is now facing additional charges in Huntington after he escaped a psychiatric ward. 25-year-old Jesse McDaniel of Parkersburg was being treated at River Park Hospital in Huntington but walked away from the facility. Police were dispatched after the escape. McDaniel was spotted about 45 minutes later on 15th Street and a foot chase ensued. He was finally captured on 7th Avenue and remains in custody. From the Metro News Anchor Desk, I'm Chris Lawrence.
13: Your First Alert forecast. More heavy rain and some stronger storms for your Wednesday. Temperatures will reach the upper 70s, but the big headline is the potential for some flooding with a few stronger storms. Rain chances die down tonight with Thursday looking drier. That dry weather pattern should last through the weekend. I'm First Alert meteorologist Dylan Godin.

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1: Hey, it's Jammin' James Riley on your favorite hour for great music and interviews, and we've proven that, I think. Maybe. I don't know. We've got some special guests, Lara Hope and Matt Goldpaw of Lara Hope and the Arctones. How you guys doing?
2: Thanks for having us.
3: We are wonderful. How are you, James Riley?
1: Man, it's so good to have you guys, and I'm doing great. I'm excited to talk about all these songs that you've picked. You definitely stumped me on several of these, so I had to go searching, which is absolutely the purpose of this, so we're hoping other people do as well. We've got a lot of things to talk about, a lot of tunes to play, but first let's go into one, Lara, that you picked, Queen of the Minor Key. Tell us about that one.
3: Well, Elin Jewel, she's been one of my favorites for a number of years now, and I'm happy to see how well they're doing. They're touring the whole world, and luckily they do come to New York, so I try to see her as much as I can. But this is one of my favorite tunes off, I think, her last record. This is a great tune of hers, and I just love the name. It's off the record, Queen of the Minor Key, which I think kind of encompasses her pretty well.
2: I'm a big fan of minor key songs. I don't know if that was represented in the songs I chose or not, but it would be fun to check it out.

0: Well, that was Roadrunner, Imelda May, another pick from Lara Hope. Man, wow, what a great song. Now, you guys just got to see her live, I think, recently, right?
1: Yeah, down in New York City as kind of the new Imelda May, I suppose. I've got mixed feelings about that, but...
2: She still sounds good and puts on a good show.
1: I think the songs are great and well-written. They're just a different type of music now.
0: Yeah, it is very different. Hey, I have to bring this up because it's so exciting. The Ameripolitan Awards winner for Rockabilly Female of the Year, Lara Hope. That's so cool. Hey, congratulations.
1: Oh, thank you so much. Looking at my award on the shelf right now in my house. Yeah, congrats to you too, man.
0: Oh, thank you. I tell you, I'm thinking about this year, and I was very surprised and humbled to get the DJ award, but how cool was it that I get to be in the same year as Lara Hope and Lance Lipinski and Jerry Lee Lewis, for goodness sakes. I mean, that's so cool. Gosh, yeah. The Silver Shakers. Man.
2: I love that show. I like that award show a lot because of the it's really like it's artists, you know, kind of and peers kind of legitimizing each other by, you know, raising each other up. And because it's like a people's choice thing or whatever, it's good. It's good for all of us that we all support each other in this way too.
1: It's a lot more of the joining together and raising each other up than it is a competition.
0: Oh, absolutely. It's definitely a family. Yeah. And the support that I see and that I feel from others is pretty amazing. It was very special for me to see you win, because I remember the very first time I got a mailing from you, you had these lipstick prints on there, and it was like, of course, it stood out of all the packages I got in the mail. I'm like, okay, well, obviously I have to listen to this one first. But it was just, it was great music, and then following you guys and seeing how hard you work at this, to see you win this award was so cool.
1: Thank you so much. I when people ask me about it, I say it was the coolest night of my life. Well, aside from my wedding, but it was the second coolest night of my life.
0: Well, there you go. Let's we'll to play some more tunes. And Matt, we got a couple of that you picked out here. And this first one, Built for Comfort, Willie Dixon. And of course, you being a bass player, it's no surprise you wanted to pick something from Willie.
2: Yeah, he's been a huge influence on everything. And, you know, there's this quote of his that I always go back to, and I'm sure a lot of people do as well. It's just blues is the roots, the other music's the fruits.
0: Yeah, I think Memphis Slim is on this one too, isn't he, on piano?
2: Yeah, I believe so. Yeah, I think it's probably like the same big three trio guys. Thank you.

0: American Biker Minute, tapped from behind and light by a mouth-breathing texter in a cage. He walked away from the accident, but about passed out on finding that a pinstripe and a tank badge for his old 03 Harley will raid his credit card for $800. Today on American Biker Minute, Jeff Ryan for American Biker Minute. $800 MSRP to replace two cosmetic parts on an HD Deuce that had been slightly whacked from behind by a texting addict. A 2003 HD silver tank badge. $300 from the P&A catalog. But wait, there's more. $500 for a tank and fender press-on pinstripe. Cosmetic total, not including paint. $800. Found a used 100th anniversary tank badge on eBay for $200. But a used pinstripe? Out of the question. American Biker Minute. Your passport to the open road on two wheels.
1: No, Netflix is not adding an After Dark category, but so many people have been duped by the viral hoax that Netflix had to republish its policies about streaming adult content. It's just more proof that some folks will believe anything, like the rumor this week that Spotify is introducing a new feature that'll play music based on your financial situation. Would you let AI pick your baby's name? A lot of parents have been asking chatbots for help with one name that keeps popping up, and now Alara has suddenly become the baby name of the year. Except AI didn't invent it. It found it on Reddit, where it's been talked about for years. Okay, so what were some of the worst new gadgets at this week's Consumer Electronics Show? There was a lollipop that plays music through your teeth when you bite down on it, or the internet-connected treadmill with a built-in AI coach that can yell at you to go faster, but also collects all your biometric data. But it was Samsung's new talking AI fridge that had most people scratching their heads. That's what's trending. I'm Christian Chase.
2: 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Hey, we're back on the Rockabilly and Blues Radio Hour. My special guest this week, Lara Hope, Matt Goldpaw of Lara Hope and the Arctones. All the songs on this hour, except for one, is songs that they have picked. The one I picked is one of their songs from a record. We'll talk about that in a little bit, too. But, man, we just played Dick Dale, The Wedge Paradiso from Calling Up Spirits album, and he blows everybody away.
3: He's amazing. He's another huge inspiration of mine and has been for a really long time.
4: His music and his storytelling, he really took a lot of time to talk and connect with the audience and tell old stories. And it was, you know, pretty charming to really get some insight into what's going on, what he's been through, and hear, you know, how it is for him.
3: He really has been a major influence on a lot of music that you might not think, you know, not just plain old Search stuff.
2: Oh, absolutely. Yeah, huge influence there. Well, yeah, I want to talk about this next song, Lara. You picked the Rough Shapes, Social Station.
4: Well, for the people that wonder where the Arctones name came from, it's because my former band, that was a little more of a traditional rockabilly band, was called Lara Hope and the Champ Tones. And Matt's psychobilly band, who I believe we're going to play one of their songs, is called the Arcums. The Champ Tones got our name from the guitar player, Jeff Cadlick. He builds custom Telecasters, and his company is called Champ Tone Guitars. He still currently is building guitars. They're amazing. And this is his band called The Rough Shapes, and it's a surf kind of thing. And I've been listening to them, and I'm really happy to hear him doing some new things, and I wanted to get their music out.

0: It was Grace Potter's Sweet Hands. Definitely an artist that she's great.
1: She is great. And she's another one almost kind of like Imelda May, who I feel like I've seen her change her sound a lot over the course of the years. And again, not necessarily changed it in a bad way, just in a different way. I feel like, evolve, sure. Like this song, Sweet Hands, this is one of her older songs. This is my favorite song of hers. I've kind of always wanted to cover it.
0: Now, you talk about a cover and live. You guys tour all the time. Talk about what your favorite, maybe least favorite thing is about touring.
1: I kind of like to say that touring is a loophole to life. This is one of the good parts about touring. Sometimes I feel like when you're at home, there are so many different things pulling you in different directions, whether that is, you know, your bills or certain plans that you have, or your house needs to be cleaned, or your car needs to be repaired, or whatever. And when you go out on the road, it kind of like untangles a little bit, and you're, what you need to do becomes a little more linear, and it's just, you can put your focus more on, I just need to, you know, promote these shows, drive, get to the gig, play the gig, go to sleep, drive, play the gig, go to sleep, you know, rinse and repeat.
0: Yeah.
1: I love that playing music has given me the opportunity to go to places. I don't even just mean areas of the country. I mean as well as actual places like a really

0: really interesting art gallery or a really fancy restaurant or a place that I may never have found myself otherwise if it wasn't for the fact that we were playing music there. And sometimes I just walk into a place, I look around and I say, like, holy hell, how did I get here? You know, this is really cool. And you know, seeing the different regional cultures is great. And the food, yeah, that's what I was going to say. The food is definitely a plus.
1: Well, hey, let's get back to some tunes here. Matt, there's one you picked, Louis Jordan, Big Bess.
2: That's a fun one. It's a rocking song. Some of my favorite is that, like, where blues and jazz kind of crossed over a little bit, you know, and that, like, where that all the rhythm and blues stuff.

0: Fort Gay,
1: Fallsburg,
0: Louisa,
1: Lavalette,
0: Webbville,
1: Westmoreland,
0: Crum,
1: Chapman,
0: Cerrito,
1: Canova,
0: Lowmansville,
1: Blaine,
0: Wayne.
2: The station that covers Wayne and Lawrence counties. We're WFGH Fort Gay and a whole lot more.
3: From the Fox Sports studios in Los Angeles, here's Isaac Lohengrin.
4: The Brown County, Wisconsin district attorney said today that he is not prepared to make a formal charging decision yet on Green Bay Packers running back Josh Jacobs, who was released from jail today after being booked yesterday on 5 domestic violence charges, including felony strangulation and suffocation. DA David Lasse said in a statement, quote, "Our office has requested additional investigation as there's reason to believe that additional evidence may exist that would impact whether criminal charges are appropriate." Unquote. Indianapolis Colts quarterback Daniel Jones told reporters today that he expects to start their regular season opener after tearing his Achilles last December. Jones participated in individual drills today during OTAs. Baseball Cardinals pitcher Dustin May had a no-hitter going for 7 innings at Milwaukee today before it was broken up. Brewers then came back to beat the Cardinals 2-1.
5: Ricky Henderson's 130 stolen bases in the 1982 season has stood as the modern-day Major League record for some 40 years now. But the Marshall softball record for most steals in a season is not nearly that old. Do you know who holds the mark? In the 2017 season, Marshall's Alicia D'Orazio stole 56 bases. That not only set the Marshall record, she led the entire nation in steals that year. With your Marshall Health Marshall Minute, I'm Steve Cotton.
6: Your First Alert forecast, more heavy rain and some stronger storms for your Wednesday. Temperatures will reach the upper 70s, but the big headline is the potential for some flooding with a few stronger storms. Rain chances die down tonight with Thursday looking drier. That dry weather pattern should last through the weekend. I'm First Alert meteorologist Dylan Godin.
7: Cam and James Riley, and you're listening to the Rockabilly and Blues Radio Hour. Lara Hope and Matt Goldpaw, the co-host this week. You guys made me pick some great songs.
8: Thank you. Nice. It was exciting to do this.
9: I love this Shadows tune. I used to cover it with my old band a lot.
7: It's hard to say the title Man of Mystery without thinking of Mike Myers, internationally.
9: Yeah, I don't even know if they used that song in any of those movies.
7: Which is crazy.
8: We're going to write them a strongly worded letter about this.
7: Absolutely. Lara, you picked a tune from Pokey LaFarge, who was the Western Swing Male Vocalist of the Year. A song called Close the Door is from the, I think, the Third Man Records project from a few years back.
8: I only wish I could have met him at the award ceremony.
7: Yeah, I know. He unfortunately wasn't able to be out there, but I got a chance to introduce him at Nashville Boogie. Just a cool guy.
8: Yeah, for sure. This song, I mean, musically is obviously awesome, but, you know,
9: lyrically,
8: yeah, going a little deeper, kind of about health insurance or lack thereof and kind of doctors taking all your money. You know, he says the line, what they took was not red, but green.
7: Yeah.
9: Yeah, it's
8: kind of hits a chord with, I'm sure, many people.

0: Ninth Street Stompers, the Axeman of New Orleans. What a fun song.
1: Oh, yeah, they're great.
0: And, of course, Skip, just a cool guy, man. I want to do a fun segment that I've done with some other folks, too, and definitely some fun answers have come from that. What people may not know about the other person. So, Lara, tell us something that maybe folks may not know about Matt.
1: Matt is really into Tai Chi. So much, in fact, that last year he became licensed to teach Tai Chi for arthritis and fall prevention. And he does it almost every day, even when we're on tour. He gets up in the morning and goes outside wherever we are. And you have seen many people giving him strange looks, wondering what he's doing out in the field or in somebody's yard. But every day he does his Tai Chi.
0: That's very cool. Well, Matt, what's something that people may not know about Lara?
2: Her name is Lara, and it has not a U in it. Some people say it's Laura.
0: That's right.
2: And some people don't know that. Autocorrect doesn't even really know it.
0: Yeah, exactly. But, I've mispronounced it a few times, but then I eventually came up with Lara sounds like Sarah.
1: Exactly, yeah.
2: Even Laura is fine. Not Laura.
0: Yeah.
2: The vowels get expensive.
0: They do.
1: There's anything wrong with the name Laura, but not my name.
0: That's right. Well, you know, I had J.D. McPherson on here, and, you know, we all just immediately think McPherson when we see it, but it's actually McPherson. Yep. And I think he said it was his aunt that came up with no fear in McPherson. So. That's always like stuck that. With me.
2: I came up with for Lara's, it's not about you.
0: That's right. That's right. Very cool. Oh, man. Well, I want to play a tune from the Arkhams, Matt, and definitely some significance in this one, the song called Running Wheel.
2: Yes, sir. This is one of the ones that Johnny Beernuts actually sang, because I did a lot of the singing, and Bobcat did a lot, too. Johnny Beernuts was our rhythm guitar player, and he sadly just passed away. This is one of his originals that he brought to the band. Yeah, I wanted to put one on for him. And
1: Memory of Johnny Beernuts.

0: points.
1: I'm Evan Brown. Virginia may soon have some new gun control laws, and that's a result of recent elections in the Commonwealth. Virginia Democrats not only took back their governor's mansion and their attorney general's office, they also expanded their majorities in Virginia's legislature, and the newly elected leaders promised gun control. And while we do not yet know how far they'll try to take things such as bans on semi-automatic firearms or regulating magazine capacities, they've already filed some bills. One called Senate Bill 27 takes aim at the firearms industry, intended to make it easy to successfully sue firearms manufacturers for the actions of criminals who are third parties. And according to some reports, the Virginia lawmakers are discussing a potential purchasing permit requirement, not unlike which was just enacted in Delaware, though a lawsuit to fight it there is currently being fought. And those are your bullet points. I'm Evan Brown, Fox News.
2: The Rockabilly and Blues Radio Hour. Our special guest co-host this week, Lara Hope, Matt Goldpaw. Well, we just played the Tobaltics' Sex, Pugs, and Rock and Roll. Matt, that was one of your picks.
3: They're a great kind of psychobilly band from the West Coast that I always appreciated from afar. I never actually got to see them play. I know that my old drummer from the Arkhams, his old band, got to do some touring with them when they were out there. It's a cool instrumental. I love the pug pun.
2: Yeah.
3: You know? Absolutely. I've had pugs in the past, and they're fun little creatures, and the band's art kind of circulates around them being aliens, which I personally agree with. And their bass player actually built his own bass, which is a pretty cool looking thing if you look them up. And so I sympathize with that because I designed the one that I'm playing and helped build it. And that was done by Z-Max Guitars.
2: Oh, very cool. You guys have a record, Love You to Life. And the only song on here that I picked is one of yours. This one, Fast, Cheap, or Well Done.
4: Yeah, I mean, I remember when I first learned about that saying, I thought it was so clever. You know, but the saying, Fast, Cheap, or Well Done, you know, if you're not familiar, anybody listening, you know, they say you can only have two. You know, either fast, cheap, or well done when you're, you know, getting a good or a service.
3: It's an old saying in the trades. We have a friend who runs a garage out in Philadelphia, Bel Air Auto. He's got it printed out large on his office door, and he thought it was the greatest thing when we actually wrote a song like that.

0: Blair Crimmins and the Hookers, Oh Angela. Lara, hope that was one of your picks.
1: Ooh, we love this band so much that we had them play at our wedding.
0: That's so cool.
1: Years ago. Yeah, we had just been fans of theirs for years and never actually seen them live. And we were like, you know what? Let's just go out on a limb and contact their booking agent. And they were so cool, and they booked the tour from Georgia up to our wedding. And it was they put on such a great show.
2: They all have good senses of humor, too. Had fun, that bunch.
0: Yeah.
2: It's funny, at our wedding, we their name and the Hookers, we had to go around kind of telling certain family members, just, it's Blair Crimmins that's playing.
1: The Hookers will be at the wedding. We didn't invite any Hookers. My grandma was like, what is this that I heard about the Hookers? I'm like, I have no idea what you're talking about.
0: Oh, man, that's great. Thank you guys for doing this. All the songs this hour handpicked from you guys. And I also want to say there'll be some bonus songs and interview segment on the website, rockabillyandblues.com. Hey, really, thank you guys for doing this. It's awesome.
1: James Riley, we love you. Thank you so much for having us.
2: Yeah, thank you for having us.
0: Oh, man. Well, we want to play one more, Matt, that you picked, The Big Six, Hammer It Down.
2: Yeah, that's another fun instrumental from The Big Six from England. And I think it's there's some members of a band called The Stargazers that formed that band eventually, and which is like kind of an older, like Bill Haley sounding rockabilly revival band that brought in more horns eventually and became The Big Six. And yeah, they're a fun band.

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1: Fox News, I'm Tom Graham. President Trump says talks with Iran are moving forward. He spoke today from the White House.
2: The president's negotiations to end the war with Iran are going very well.
3: They are starting to give us the things that they have to give us. And if they do, that's great. And if they won't, then the man on my left is going to finish them off.
2: President Trump making that warning, sitting next to Pentagon Chief Pete Hegseth at a cabinet meeting.
1: Fox's Jared Halpern, U.S. ramping up efforts to contain the growing Ebola outbreak in Central Africa, including efforts to treat any affected Americans overseas.
4: The Trump administration is set to deploy U.S. health officials to neighboring Kenya to staff a quarantine and treatment facility for Americans testing positive for the disease or those potentially exposed, rather than bring them back to the States to be handled there.
1: Fox's Greg Palcott, America's listening to Fox News.
5: West Virginia Metro News. I'm Chris Lawrence. Research shows there's work to be done in West Virginia for youth that are aging out of foster care.
6: A study from the FPC Hope Center shows that 40% of youth transitioning out of foster care in Kanawha and Clay counties experience homelessness by the time they're 26. FPC Hope Center Executive Director Kyla Nichols says the study worked with 14 organizations in southern West Virginia to explore gaps and challenges of the foster care system. She says participants were eager to help.
7: They very much were trying to identify opportunities and solutions, and that's exactly what we're looking for.
6: Nichols says West Virginia had 6,000 young adults in foster care as of this January, and a third of them were in the 13 to 17 age range. Nichols says while West Virginia offers foster care until youth reach 21, most of them choose to leave when they turn 18. I'm Jack Carlson, WVMetroNews.com.
5: Parkways Authority meets today at Tamarack and Beckley. They'll be in discussions about hiring an architect and engineering firm to help redesign and remodel the old Charleston Moose Lodge. Parkways Authority bought that building and is in the process of converting it into the new Turnpike headquarters. A South Point, Ohio man has been identified as the victim of a fatal shooting in Huntington. Police say the body of 29-year-old Wesley Mitchum was found Sunday night after he'd been shot on Fifth Avenue. So far, no arrests. Huntington police are also investigating a double shooting at the Markham Terrace housing complex. The two victims were wounded Monday morning. No arrests there either. You're listening to Metro News, the voice of West Virginia. Despite the rain, Memorial Day activities held Monday in multiple locations in West Virginia, including War Memorial Park in Martinsburg. Eric Stinger remembering his dad.
8: Whenever these Veterans Day and Memorial Day roll around, I always think specifically about him and some of the stories he would tell. My uncles who served as well and would talk about it. And, you know, it's just it's amazing how many people have given so much then and now.
5: From the Metro News Anchor Desk, I'm Chris Lawrence.
9: West Virginia News Service. I'm Nadia Romlagan. Appalachian Power and Wheeling Power, subsidiaries of the national utility American Energy Power, are asking West Virginia energy regulators to approve a settlement allowing them to raise rates and make changes to net metering for owners of rooftop solar panels. A hearing on the case is scheduled in Charleston. West Virginia electricity rates have doubled in 15 years, and residents can't shoulder another 13% increase to their monthly bill, explains Courtney McDonald, Coalition Coordinator for West Virginians for Energy Freedom.
10: In West Virginia, it's important to note that because we live in a monopolized energy system, folks don't really have the choice in terms of where they get their energy from and what that energy is going to cost them.
9: According to the company, the rate increase is needed to improve operations and provide reliable power to households. Around 460,000 customers across 25 West Virginia counties rely on AEP for power. The utility's proposal would also slash the net metering credit for excess energy produced by two-thirds. That would mean homeowners with solar panels would receive a lower payment for the electricity they send back to the grid. McDonald says folks can speak up on how these changes would impact them at a rally in Charleston and by submitting comments at the public hearing.
10: That's really an important opportunity for people to make sure that the Public Service Commission knows that they're not for these changes and really how it's impacting them and their day-to-day lives.
9: According to a Pew survey released this month, wind and solar power are still popular renewable energy options overall. However, Americans are less supportive of using them since the first Trump administration, with the sharpest decline among Republicans. This is Nadia Romligan for West Virginia News Service.
0: Your First Alert forecast. Rain chances die down tonight, with Thursday looking drier, and that dry weather pattern should last through the weekend. I'm First Alert meteorologist Dylan Godin.

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Here's my email address, requestasong@usa.com. Got an email from Jack in Billings, Montana. Wants to send this out to Carol in Charlotte, North Carolina. Earth, Wind, and Fire.

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2: What's happening, rockers and rollers? It's Andy West. Let's kick things off in 1970 with the BBC refusing to air the Kinks' new single, Lola, because of its reference to Coca-Cola, brand names being a no-no for the BBC. Lead singer Ray Davies flies all the way from London to New York to re-record the line, where you drink champagne and it tastes just like cherry cola. This week in 1972, the Staple Singers' I'll Take You There hits number one as the group makes a successful transition from gospel to secular music. This week in 1977, Bob Marley and the Wailers release Exodus. The album featured the hits Jamming, Waiting in Vain, Three Little Birds, and One Love. In 1999, Time magazine named Exodus the best album of the 20th century. And this week in 1984, Bruce Springsteen released the album Born in the USA, which became the best-selling album of 1985 in the U.S. and also Springsteen's most successful album ever. The album produced a record-tying string of 7 top 10 singles, tying Michael Jackson's Thriller and Janet Jackson's Rhythm Nation. The biggest hit from Born in the USA was Dancing in the Dark. It reached number 2.
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3: No, Netflix is not adding an After Dark category, but so many people have been duped by the viral hoax that Netflix had to republish its policies about streaming adult content. It's just more proof that some folks will believe anything, like the rumor this week that Spotify is introducing a new feature that'll play music based on your financial situation. Would you let AI pick your baby's name? A lot of parents have been asking chatbots for help with one name that keeps popping up, and now Alara has suddenly become the baby name of the year. Except AI didn't invent it. It found it on Reddit, where it's been talked about for years. Okay, so what were some of the worst new gadgets at this week's Consumer Electronics Show? There was a lollipop that plays music through your teeth when you bite down on it, or the internet-connected treadmill with a built-in AI coach that can yell at you to go faster, but also collects all your biometric data. But it was Samsung's new talking AI fridge that had most people scratching their heads. That's what's trending. I'm Christian Chase.

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1: This is Back to the 70s. I'm MG Kelly. You're in charge of the music we play on this program. 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That's my email address. Shoot me one. We'll get your song on coming up.
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3: Indianapolis Colts quarterback Daniel Jones told reporters today that he expects to start their regular season opener after tearing his Achilles last December. Jones participated in individual drills today during OTAs. The New York Jets are signing free agent place kicker Younghoe Koo. Baseball, St. Louis Cardinals pitcher Dustin May had a no-hitter going for seven innings at Milwaukee today before it was broken up. The Brewers then came back to win the game over the Cardinals 2-1. The Seattle Mariners took over sole possession of first place in the American League West with a 9-1 road victory over the Athletics. The Philadelphia Phillies have a 2-0 lead at San Diego after seven innings. Phillies starter Christopher Sanchez today has extended his scoreless streak to 44 and two-thirds consecutive scoreless innings, breaking Grover Cleveland Alexander's 115-year-old franchise record.
4: This is the Golden Blue Report on Metro News.
5: The Mountaineers are the number 16 national seed for the start of this week's NCAA baseball tournament. The 39-14 Mountaineers will face Binghamton Friday at 5 o'clock in round one of the Morgantown NCAA Baseball Regional. Kentucky and Wake Forest are on the other side of the bracket and will play Friday at noon. WVU is the 16th national seed, with Kansas also hosting a regional as the number 15 national seed. Mississippi State was the final SEC team selected to host, chosen over Arkansas, who is a number 2 seed in the Kansas regional. Baseball Selection Committee Chair Michael Alford says the committee wanted to make sure Kansas and West Virginia were both rewarded with hosting opportunities.
6: But when we evaluated and put everything next to each other, Mississippi State had a very strong conference schedule, great RPI, and you look at all the metrics they had. So, and it was more than that. You're looking at, it wasn't really comparing Arkansas to Mississippi State. You had West Virginia in the fold, and they really did a good job in their conference tournament, finishing second, a very competitive conference. You look at Kansas, we rewarded them. They won the regular season and the conference title. So I wouldn't say it was not just Arkansas and Mississippi State. There was a bunch of teams in there that when we put up the metrics, that's how we shaped it out.
5: Michael Alford, chairman of the NCAA Baseball Selection Committee. West Virginia is one of six Big 12 teams in the field. Kansas, Oklahoma State, Arizona State, Cincinnati, and UCF also made the tournament field of 64. TCU was one of the last four teams out, as was WVU rival, the Pitt Panthers. They were left as one of the last four teams out. With the Golden Blue Report, I'm Kyle Wiggs, Metro News Sports.
7: Your First Alert forecast. Rain chances die down tonight, with Thursday looking drier, and that dry weather pattern should last through the weekend. I'm First Alert meteorologist Dylan Godin.

back to the 70s with MG Kelly. Getting requests on right here. Got an email request from Mel and Don in Kansas City. They want to hear a Taking It set. So let's take it to the streets first. Then we'll kick back and take it easy one time on B70s.

0: Take It Easy, and before that, Taking It to the Streets, our Taken set, courtesy of Mel and Don in Kansas City right there. It's MG Kelly with you, back with more requests and dedications coming up.
1: To the 70s. I'm Jonathan McKee, and you're listening to Plugged In. A recent news story asked whether younger teens should be kept off social media. And honestly, that's a conversation many families are already having at home. Because here's what we know. Too much social media comes with real risks. Studies show it's linked to higher rates of anxiety and depression. In fact, Australia just banned social media for kids under 16. But here's the catch. More than half of 12 to 15-year-olds who already had accounts are still using them. Which tells us something important. Rules only work if parents enforce them. So when people talk about raising the minimum age, it's not about punishment, it's about protection. Younger kids simply aren't ready for everything they'll see, feel, or face online. But here's the key. No law can replace what happens in your living room. Mom, Dad, this starts with you. For more about the screens in your kids' pockets, visit PluggedIn.com/radio. I'm Jonathan McKee, author of Parenting Generation Screen, with Plugged In by Focus on the Family.

the 70s at MG Kelly here. Got a song that starts out like a party, doesn't it? Yeah, but I don't think that's the message behind the music. Jody says she wants to hear some Marvin Gaye. And the name of the song is What's Going On. A lot of people asking that question here, aren't they? Here's Marvin to sing now.

0: what's going on. This is Back to the 70s, always on this great radio station every single week. I'll tell you what's coming up. We got some five-man electrical band requested, also Grand Funk Railroad, Dopey Gray, and a lot more. Answering your email requests here at requestasong@usa.com. I'm MG Kelly, coming right back.
1: Fort Gay,
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2: 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We're WFGH Fort Gay and a whole lot more.
3: Fox News, I'm Tom Graham. President Trump says talks with Iran are moving forward. He spoke today from the White House.
4: The president's negotiations to end the war with Iran are going very well.
5: They are starting to give us the things that they have to give us, and if they do, that's great, and if they won't, then the man on my left is going to finish them off.
4: President Trump making that warning, sitting next to Pentagon Chief Pete Hegseth at a cabinet meeting.
3: Fox's Jared Halpern, U.S. ramping up efforts to contain the growing Ebola outbreak in Central Africa, including efforts to treat any affected Americans overseas.
6: The Trump administration is set to deploy U.S. health officials to neighboring Kenya to staff a quarantine and treatment facility for Americans testing positive for the disease or those potentially exposed, rather than bring them back to the States to be handled there.
3: Fox's Greg Palcott, America's listening to Fox News.
7: West Virginia Metro News. I'm Chris Lawrence. It would appear some changes are on the horizon for the state's temporary assistance for needy families, but it's unclear what those might be. Governor Patrick Morrissey recently indicated the state has a $40 million structural gap in funding for TANF, but